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0: Covfefe Place of Dreams, Covfefe Prayer Marathon, Covfefe Inspiration and Covfefe FM is hosting a Pledgeathon. 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
1: 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And we feel so good about it. So stay tuned and enjoy Die Stasie van die Nasie met die groot sensasie.

Father, you are the great physician who promised that you will place none of these diseases upon us. You are our healer. You are our deliverer. You are our waymaker. You are our miracle worker. You said in Isaiah 53 and 5, but you were wounded for our transgression, bruised for our iniquities. The chastisement of our peace was upon him, and with your stripes we are healed. Father, we decree and declare according to 3 John chapter 1, verse 2, beloved, I wish above all things that thou mayest prosper and be in health, even as your soul prospers. Father, I know you want me to be healthy. I know you want me to be happy. I know you want me to be healed. I know you want me to prosper. I know you want me to succeed. I know you want me to walk in optimum health. I know that you want me to live without pain, without hurt, without stress. I know that you want me to live disease-free, sickness-free, stress-free. And therefore, I decree and declare, according to your word, I am healthy and physically fit. Sickness and disease are far from me. By your stripes, I am healed. I am healed from every physical, physiological, biochemical, bioelectrical malfunction, from emotional wounds, psychological illnesses, from physical discomfort, from sickness and disease. I speak Jeremiah 17, 14 to 15 over my life. Heal me, O Lord, and I shall be healed. Save me, and I shall be saved, for thou art my praise. Behold, they say unto me, where is the word of the Lord? Let it come.

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I speak to every part of my body, be healed. 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
1: So now I am giving you a new commandment. Love each other just as I have loved you. Love for one another will prove to the world that you are my disciples.

Sometimes you need to get knocked down before you can really figure out what your fight is and how you need to fight it. Sometimes you need to feel the pain and sting of defeat to activate the real passion and purpose that God predestined inside of you. God says in Jeremiah, I know the plans I have for you. Plans to prosper you and not to harm you. Plans to give you hope and a future. Hear me well on this day. This day when you have reached the hilltop and you are deciding on next jobs, next steps, careers, further education. You would rather find purpose than a job or a career. Purpose crosses disciplines. Purpose is an essential element of you. It is the reason you are on the planet at this particular time in history. Your very existence is wrapped up in the things you are here to fulfill. Whatever you choose for a career path, remember the struggles along the way are only meant to shape you for your purpose. When God has something for you, it doesn't matter who stands against it. If it's meant for you, God will move someone that's holding you back away from a door and put someone there who will open it for you. I don't know what your future is, but if you are willing to take the harder way, the more complicated one, the one with more failures at first than successes, the one that has ultimately proven to have more meaning, more victory, more glory, then you will not regret it. Press on with pride and press on with purpose and appreciate what God has brought you through.

Serpent Vampirant, also known as Buddha. You know, I have a drinking problem, but I know the only man who can save me is the Almighty. From the show Sober Minded, every Thursday we say, stay blessed, as any Nachmani.

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1: For God so loved the world that he gave his only begotten Son, and whosoever believeth in him shall not perish, but have everlasting life.

Veronica Mayer with Father of Wonder, taking us to exactly 21 minutes after 6 o'clock. A very good morning to you, Kofi Philander, and welcome to your Blessed Thursday edition of your favorite breakfast show. This is the Kofi FM 97.2 breakfast show. 22 minutes just after 6. Before this, so we listen to Joyous Celebration with My Help. A reminder this morning that our help cometh from the Lord. As we go into this new day, we thank God for new strength. We thank God for the new day that He has blessed us with. We thank God for new strength. We thank God this morning for who He is, what He has done. We thank God that He never changes. He is the same yesterday, today, and forever. This morning, I greet you in the mighty name of our triune God, that is God the Father, God the Son, and God the Holy Spirit. If you're joining us for the very first time, well, allow me the opportunity of introducing myself. My name is Natasha Hain. And I am merely here to remind you that you are blessed, you are chosen, you are forgiven, you are redeemed, you are justified by the blood of Jesus Christ. And don't you ever, ever forget, you are at all times highly favored by God. This morning, I caught myself, just waking up and thanking God for this new day. And I just realized we need to pray and seek the face of God like never before, Kofi Philander. There's so much going on within ourselves, within our homes, within our families, within our communities, within this country and the world at large. And this morning, I'm just here to appeal to you to join me in prayer. Join me in seeking the face of God. Join me in asking God to come and make a way for each and every one of us, for God to come and show up like never ever before. It is Thursday, the 30th of July 2026, making it day 211 of the year, which leaves you with 154 days to tell others about Jesus Christ. I remind you this morning that your testimony has the power to impact and change someone's life. Someone this morning is waiting for you to come and tell them about this great God. Sometimes it's as easy as just saying, "Good morning, I'm just here to tell you that God loves you." As simple as that. Over the years, we've heard about so many testimonies where people have come and said, "You know, someone just said that to me, and as a result of that, my life has been changed forever, because that was the door just opening up to me, giving me the opportunity of stepping through and allowing God to come and change my life for the better." Now, Kofi Philander, God makes it clear that we are to love Him first, to love others, and then point them in the direction of salvation given only through the acceptance of Jesus Christ as Lord and personal Savior. Your weather in Johannesburg is starting out at lows of 4 degrees this morning, and you can expect highs of 17 degrees later this afternoon. The weatherman predicts a partly sunny day for us here in Johannesburg. I remind you that it will be a crispy start to the day, but it will warm up somewhat throughout the day, so it's going to get warmer, Kofi Philander. Like I said yesterday, I was waiting, anticipating rain, and it didn't happen, but that's okay. Coming up on your Blessed Thursday edition of the Breakfast Show, we continue serving your morning of praise and worship, prayer and testimonies, where we once again remind you that you have been gifted with a chance to be blessed, renewed, and experience the grace of God in a new and more profound manner. We will lift you up in prayer. So if you have any prayer requests, send through your prayer requests nice and early on 0794685183. Our intercessors are standing by, and they are interceding as we speak. We'll also be joined by Pastor Taurus, who joins us during our final Blessed Thursday for the month of July to minister the good news of God unto salvation. If you would like Pastor Taurus to stand in agreement with you for a specific prayer request, well, kindly send us a text containing your prayer request to 0794685183. If you would like to testify about the goodness of God in the land of the living, well, feel free to
share your life-giving testimony with us throughout this morning's broadcast. I remind you that your testimony has the power to save someone's life. If you are in need of prayer, encouragement, strength, peace, covering, or simply just want to stand in agreement with the body of believers, please join us this blessed Thursday. This will be a space for us to come before God together to lay our burdens down and believe in Him for healing, direction, restoration, and peace, the peace that the world does not give us, the peace that the world does not understand, because the peace of God surpasses all human understanding. That is the peace that we are after this morning. 27 minutes just after 6 o'clock. For now, kindly join me as we thank our Heavenly Father for the gift of this new day. Let us pray.

Our Father, who art in heaven, hallowed be thy name. Thy kingdom come, thy will be done on earth as it is in heaven. Give us this day our daily bread, and forgive us our trespasses as we forgive those who trespass against us. And lead us not into temptation, but deliver us from evil. For thy is the kingdom, the power, and the glory, for ever and ever. Amen.

It is exactly 28 minutes. That is 28 minutes just after 6 o'clock. Standing by, we have CC Winans with Come Jesus Come. We'll also then take a listen to Israel and the New Breed, reminding us that Jesus is at the center of our lives. Jesus is at the center of it all. Welcome, if you've just joined us.

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Israel and the New Breed with Jesus at the Center, 39 minutes just after 6 o'clock. Before this, we listen to CC Winans, Come Jesus Come. If you've just tuned in, welcome to the final Blessed Thursday for the month of July. All that we can say is thank you, God, for carrying us through another month. Your grace, your mercy is sufficient. Now, I want to say that today's broadcast is going to be a little different. Instead of beginning with our usual conversations, I want to call upon the body of Christ, all the believers this morning, wherever you may be, to unite in prayer. Today I ask that we stand together before the throne of God, interceding for our communities, for our country called South Africa, and for the nation of the world. Now, the word of God reminds us in 2 Chronicles chapter 7, verse 14, if my people who are called by my name will humble themselves and pray and seek my face and turn from their wicked ways, then I will hear from heaven and I will forgive their sin and will heal their land. This morning I am reminding you that our land needs healing. Here in Westbury, Rivoli, Eldorado Park, Reiche Park, in Cape Town, we have witnessed the heartbreaking loss of lives. Men have been murdered at the hands of other men, people who should have been their brother's keepers instead of becoming instruments of destruction. It grieves my heart this morning, and if it grieves my heart, I can just imagine how it grieves the heart of God when violence is plaguing our streets. When we're supposed to be compassionate, we are now hating one another. The question God asked Cain in Genesis chapter 4 verse 9 still echoes through our streets this morning. Where is your brother? May our answer never be one of indifference, but one of responsibility, that I am my brother's keeper, of love and care for one another. Across South Africa, we see the consequences of hearts that have drifted from God's ways. We witness greed among those entrusted with authority. We hear of corruption. We hear of theft. We hear of injustice. We hear of lies being taken because the pursuit of wealth has become more important than the value of human life. We have become a society that often says, as long as my family is okay, nothing else matters. Yet the Lord calls you and me this morning to something greater. Philippians chapter 2 verse 4 reminds us, let each of you look not only to his own interests, but also to the interests of others. May we, like Micah, say, he has shown you, O man, what is good, and what does the Lord require of you? To act justly and to love mercy and to walk humbly with God. As the body of believers, we are called to be the hands and the feet of Jesus. We cannot ignore the brokenhearted, overlook the hungry, or turn away from those who are suffering. Kavifilanda, the church was never meant to exist only within four walls. We are called to carry God's love into every street, every home, and every single community. Looking beyond our borders, the world itself is crying out. We see earthquakes, devastating natural disasters, wars between nations, families displaced, children suffering, and countless lives living in fear. Jesus told us these things would come, but he also reminded us not to lose heart because he has overcome the world. The word of God in John chapter 16 verse 33 says, in this world you will have trouble, but take heart, Kofifilanda, I have overcome the world. Now, more than ever, humanity needs God. More than political solutions, more than human wisdom, more than wealth or power, we need the presence of God to transform the hearts of men. The Apostle Paul encourages us in 1 Timothy chapter 2, verse 1 to 2. I urge you, first of all, that petitions, prayers, intercession, and thanksgiving be made for all people, not my people, their people, all people, for kings and all those in authority, that we may live peaceful and quiet lives in all godliness and holiness. So today, Kofifilanda, I ask you, wherever you're tuning in from, in your home, your office, your car, your workplace this morning, take a moment and pray.
pray for families, pray for your neighbors, pray for our communities, pray for those in authority, pray for South Africa, pray for the nations, pray that hearts would turn back to God. Pray for repentance, pray for revival, pray for restoration this morning, pray for that reconnection between us and God. And I want you to know this morning to never underestimate the power of prayer. James chapter 5 verse 16 reminds us the prayer of a righteous person is powerful and effective. As I close right now, I want to leave you with the prayer that continues to live in my own heart. Lord, use me. Send me. May my life never ever disappoint you. Let me be a vessel of your peace, your love, your mercy, and your truth. Wherever you lead me, may I faithfully reflect Christ so that others may see you through me. May that become the prayer of the body of believers today. And may we remember the words of Isaiah chapter 6 verse 8. Then I heard the voice of the Lord saying, whom shall I send? And who will go for us? And I said, here I am, send me. May we answer the call of God this morning. Be encouraged this morning. The darkness may seem great, but the light of Christ is greater. Let us choose love over hatred, generosity over greed, forgiveness over revenge, and prayer over despair. I know this morning it's difficult. I know this morning you are suffering. I know this morning that you've been through so much, but may the Lord bless you this morning. May the Lord keep you and make his face shine upon you. May he heal you this morning, Kafifilanda. May he restore our communities, our nation, and may you bring peace to the world. That is my cry this morning. That is my prayer this morning, that God will hear our prayers this morning, that we will unite in prayer, seek the face of God like never before, and really start caring for one another, really start loving one another. Don Mooney standing by as he says, Our Father.

0: Psalm 24. Lift up your heads, O you gates, and be lifted up, you everlasting doors, and the King of Glory shall come in. How many want the King of Glory to come in here tonight? Amen.
1: Amen. It is exactly 52 minutes after 6. That was Don Moon with Our Father. It is now time for us to listen to our dose of motivation titled Give It to God and Overcome Anxiety. Coming up at the top of the hour, 7 o'clock, Sipho Siroto will be delving into the latest news, bringing you your full news bulletin of what is happening locally and nationally. For now, give it to God.
2: To this incredible verse that addresses one of the defining struggles of our culture today, and that is the issue of anxiety. In 1 Peter chapter 5, verse 7, Peter writes, "Cast all your anxiety on him because he cares for you." As Peter alludes to in this verse, anxiety is often rooted in what we're carrying, that our soul is carrying more than it was designed to carry. We carry outcomes that we can't control. We carry responsibilities that belong to God, not to us. Release to the Lord whatever you're carrying. Cast all your anxiety on him because he cares for you. This word cast, it's a really strong word. It literally means to throw upon. This word speaks of letting go of something. Letting go of something and placing it on another person. Peter is urging us to place our anxieties on the Lord, to release them, to hand them over, to stop carrying them ourselves and to allow him to carry them instead, which makes perfect sense. So what do? We release them specifically to the Lord as often as we need to, maybe dozens of times a day, so that we're not carrying that alone. One prayer that I found especially helpful from John Eldridge is this prayer: "I release everything and everyone to you, Lord. I release everything and everyone to you." We choose to release the situation. We choose to release this person. We choose to release this concern, the outcome, to God. We cast that upon him so that you're no longer carrying it alone. Cast all your anxiety on him because he cares for you. Why can we release our fears, our cares, our worries, our anxieties upon the Lord? Because he cares for us. Peter doesn't say, cast your anxieties on God because he is powerful, even though he is. Peter doesn't say, cast your anxiety on him because he is sovereign, although he is that as well. Peter doesn't say that. Peter says, cast your anxiety on him because he cares for you. God loves you. He is concerned about what you are concerned about. If you're struggling with anxiety, don't lose hope. Don't lose hope.
3: Because life's demands and life's disappointments, life's responsibilities start to weigh on us the older we get. We deal with heartache and bad news, financial problems and family problems, and life's situations in general can sometimes become complex and overwhelming. Maybe you wrestle with anxiety or fears or worries. You're not alone. Peter, when he would write his epistle, 1 Peter 5, 7, he said, cast all your anxieties, NIV says cares, other translations say, cast all your cares, cast all your anxiety on him because he cares for you. So there's this invitation. Like God is saying, I want to be your burden bearer. Like, bring your needs, bring your worries, bring your anxieties, bring your fears to me. But how do we do this? How do we practically give our anxieties and fears to the Lord? It is prayer. And there is nothing too great that God can't handle, and nothing too small that we would be inconveniencing God about. He wants everything. Everything by prayer and supplication with thanksgiving, let your request be made known to God. So he invites us to give everything to him. Don't think that your thing is not big enough for God to be concerned about, or too small compared to other people. He wants everything. He wants us to give to him everything that's weighing down our hearts. And how do we do that? Well, through prayer and supplication. Just pour out your heart to the Lord. Communicate with him like you would talk to a friend or a family member that you love. It's just communication and communion with God. So pray. Seek his face. Talk to him. He's your father in heaven. He's your heavenly dad. Like, God is your father, and he cares about you. A loving father in heaven who cares about everything you are going through. So give everything to him. When we give to him our cares because he cares for us, it just lightens the load and relieves us of some of the burdens that we carry. And when we do all this, okay, Lord, I'm not going to be anxious. Instead, I'm going to give these anxious thoughts to you because you invite me to give everything to you. I'm praying, I'm asking, supplication, I'm thanking you. Then notice, verse 7, and the peace of God, which surpasses all understanding, will guard your hearts and your minds through Christ Jesus. What a great verse. Because you can say, Lord, I don't know what is true about this circumstance, but I know that you love me, you care about me, you have me in the palm of your hand, and so you've got this.
4: One of my favorite passages in Philippians chapter 4, verses 6 through 9, it's got me through many, many hard days. This is what the Apostle Paul writes. He says, don't worry about anything, but in everything, through prayer and petition, with thanksgiving, present your requests to God. And the peace of God, which surpasses all understanding, will guard your hearts and your minds in Christ Jesus. Corrie Ten Boom, the Christian author and speaker who helped many Jews escape from the Holocaust, who once said this. She said, worry is a cycle of inefficient thoughts whirling around a center of fear. It's really interesting because it's true. And so what do we do when we're in need, when we're in a time of crisis? We pray. We pray. We go to the Lord. We bring our worries to him. First Peter says this, cast all your anxiety on him because he cares for you. And that's echoed clearly in the Psalms, even the Old Testament. Cast your burdens on the Lord and he will sustain you.
1: It is exactly 7 o'clock on the dot. That was our dose of motivation, just a little bit of inspiration to fill your morning. 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For now, Sipho Soroto is standing by with your first news bulletin of the morning.
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6: Thank you very much to Natasha Hain. The news headlines at the hour 7 o'clock. Eldorado Park child murder case postponed over legal conflict. South African Police Service launched a major counterfeit goods crackdown in Johannesburg CBD. National Students Financial Aid Scheme payment delays leave TVET students stranded. And Nicolette Bell emerges as front runner to lead IDEC. 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A warm good morning to you. The murder case against an Eldorado Park couple accused of killing their 4-year-old daughter has been postponed by the Gauteng High Court in Johannesburg after their lawyer disclosed a conflict of interest between the two accused. The father faces charges including murder, rape, and child abuse, while the mother is charged with murder, child abuse, and failing to report alleged sexual offenses against the child. Prosecutors say the father allegedly assaulted and sexually abused the girl, who later died in hospital, and also assaulted the couple's 3-year-old son. The matter has been postponed to the 20th of August to allow the father to obtain separate legal representation. Now to this next update. The South African Police Service's National Counterfeit and Illicit Goods Unit has launched a major intelligence-driven operation targeting businesses suspected of selling counterfeit and illegal goods in Johannesburg's inner city yesterday. The operation involved dozens of South African Police Service officers, Gauteng traffic wardens, and private security personnel. Authorities held a final operational briefing at Mary Fitzgerald Square in Newtown before deploying to multiple locations across the CBD. Police say the details of the raids were kept confidential to protect the integrity of the operation, with a strong law enforcement presence on standby to respond to any resistance or attempts to disrupt the crackdown. Here's SAPS National Spokesperson Amanda van Wyk.
7: As you can see, this is still an active operation which is led by our National Counterfeit and Illicit Goods Unit. They are supported by several role players, members of the Tactical Response Team, Public Order Policing. We also have officials from the Gauteng Counterfeit and Illicit Goods Unit. We have Department of Home Affairs, Department of Agriculture, African Revenue Services Customs Division, and the National Regulator for Compulsory Specification. Today's operation forms part of ongoing efforts to dismantle the illegal trade in counterfeit and illicit goods.
6: And in other news, the Ekurhuleni Metro Police Department has continued its crackdown on illegal trading during a bylaw enforcement operation in Mayfield and Cloverdin. Officers targeted hawkers and informal traders operating without valid municipal permits, confiscating goods including fresh produce, household items, cooked food, and cooking equipment. They say the stock was taken to the Boksburg EMPD pound for safekeeping. EMPD spokesperson Lieutenant Colonel Gilebuchile Tepa says the operations will continue as part of efforts to enforce municipal bylaws and keep the city of Ekurhuleni safe and clean. Meanwhile, Deputy Higher Education and Training Minister Yusuf Kasim has conducted an oversight visit to the Western TVET College in Krugersdorp following complaints from students about unpaid NSFAS allowances. Some students say they have been evicted from their accommodation because landlords have not been paid. Affected students have called on the NSFAS to deploy officials to the college to assist those left stranded and resolve the payment delays. The following audio is a courtesy of SABC News. Here's Deputy Minister for Higher Education and Training, Yusuf Kasim.
8: There's a number of reasons why students were being evicted, but primarily there was a dispute over the rates that were being invoiced from the residents. And students have been residing in this residence from February and have been subjected to intimidation tactics because of the non-payment of the landlord. And when my office became aware of this, we interacted immediately with the college and with NSFAS, and we were very appreciative by the response that we received. The college then stepped in at our request in order to find temporary accommodation for those students that were being evicted. That accommodation is still not conducive. And there was also immediately payment runs that were run by NSFAS in order to ensure that the payments took place. That payment run took place on Monday. So the residence has been paid.
6: Moving ahead with more news, Deputy National Director of Public Prosecutions, Advocate Nicolette Bell, has emerged as the leading candidate to replace former Investigating Directorate Against Corruption, IDEC, head Andrea Johnson, following Johnson's resignation. Johnson stepped down after admitting to major flaws on IDEC's investigations into senior crime intelligence officials during testimony before the Madlanga Commission of Inquiry. President Cyril Ramaphosa accepted her resignation earlier this week. While reports have been or rather have identified Bell and Special Commercial Crime Unit Head Advocate Nkebe Kanyane as possible successors, the Justice Department says no formal appointment process has begun. Justice Minister Mamoru Gugubayi and the National Director of Public Prosecutions, Ndimu Tibi, are expected to brief the media on the outcome or rather on the future of IDEC. Civil society organizations have urged the government to ensure the appointment process is transparent in order to restore public confidence in the anti-corruption body. Now, looking at your weather update, starting with Johannesburg, it is currently 6 degrees Celsius this morning and will peak at a maximum of 21 degrees Celsius. Pretoria, it is 7 degrees Celsius this morning and will peak at a maximum of 23 degrees Celsius. Cape Town, it is currently 11 degrees Celsius this morning and will peak at a maximum of 20 degrees Celsius. Looking at Durban, it is currently 6 degrees Celsius this morning and will peak at a maximum of 20 degrees Celsius. On the markets update, the rand to the US dollar is trading at 16 rands and 67 cents and 22 rands and 24 cents to the pound. On the commodities markets, gold is trading at 4,049 rands and 85 cents per ounce. Platinum is trading at 1,602 rands and 10 cents per ounce. And Brent crude oil is trading at 89 rands and 77 cents a barrel. Recapping on our top stories this hour. Eldorado Park child murder case postponed over legal conflict. South African Police Service launched a major counterfeit goods crackdown in Johannesburg CBD. National Students Financial Aid Scheme payment delays leave TVET students stranded. And Nicolette Bell emerges as a front runner to lead IDEC. If you have any local news that you would like Kofifi FM to follow up on, feel free to send us a WhatsApp to 079-468-5183. That's 079-468-5183. The next news update is coming up at 8 o'clock for Kofifi FM News. I am Sipho Serutu, leaving you with Natasha on Kofifi FM Breakfast Show. 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
1: Let's listen to God's word, and then we will pray together. It says, "Therefore be merciful, just as your Father also is merciful." I believe this brief admonition from Luke 6, verse 36, cuts right to the heart of the matter today. It speaks volumes to us about what the heart of the Lord is like and what our hearts should be like. Scripture tells us that our God is a merciful God. He shows mercy every day to the deserving and the undeserving. And as people who have been called after Christ, engrafted into Him, we also must live a life that shows mercy. I believe generally that everyone loves to be shown mercy. We all love it when people show a little compassion and a little consideration for us instead of judging us outright. And when we look at how God has related to people, we see that mercy on display. The Bible gives us an account of a very sinful people in Jonah 3, verses 1 to 10. This account helps us to see something very important about the character of God. Then the word of the Lord came to Jonah a second time. "Go to the great city of Nineveh and proclaim to it the message I give you." Jonah obeyed the word of the Lord and went to Nineveh. Now Nineveh was a very large city. It took 3 days to go through it. Jonah began by going a day's journey into the city, proclaiming, 40 more days and Nineveh will be overthrown." The Ninevites believed God. A fast was proclaimed, and all of them, from the greatest to the least, put on sackcloth. When Jonah's warning reached the king of Nineveh, he rose from his throne, took off his royal robes, covered himself with sackcloth, and sat down in the dust. This is the proclamation he issued in Nineveh. "By the decree of the king and his nobles, do not let people or animals, herds or flocks, taste anything. Do not let them eat or drink. But let people and animals be covered with sackcloth. Let everyone call urgently on God. Let them give up their evil ways and their violence. Who knows? God may yet relent and, with compassion, turn from his fierce anger so that we will not perish." When God saw what they did and how they turned from their evil ways, he relented and did not bring on them the destruction he had threatened. The backdrop of this story is that the people of Nineveh had committed so much sin that God sent the prophet Jonah to tell them of the destruction that was coming to them. This judgment was almost certain, nearly set in stone. It just needed to be pronounced and fulfilled. But then the Bible says they repented. And like that, their judgment was overturned. The Lord had compassion on them. He had mercy on them. I believe there is a story of a rather famous people in the Bible that also shows us this merciful, compassionate character that God has. And I believe many would say these people were undeserving of it. The Israelites. We all know all that the Israelites were up to. The story of their consistent and continuous rebellion, occasional obedience, and the unrelenting love of God is the majority of what makes up the Old Testament. The Israelites had been testing God since after they left Egypt. Even in the wilderness journey, the Lord had wanted to let them go and start a whole new generation with just Moses. Consistently, they tried his patience, and God punished, forgave, waited, forgave, waited, and forgave them consistently until their own sins caught up with them. For God to be willing to show compassion instead of instant judgment on people like the Israelites and even the people of Nineveh, speaks volumes. It shows that although he is a God who is not afraid of judgment, he is also a God who is willing to show mercy, to show compassion, and to wait with his people as long as it takes, as long as they are ready and willing to repent. And it isn't just Israel and the Ninevites. God's mercy rings out through Scripture. It shows over and over again that he is ever willing to forgive, ever willing to be there. I believe that the greater show of strength will always be compassion rather than judgment. And I believe that is what the Lord will want us to have. That is the type of heart the Lord will want us to have. I believe rather than being quick to judge, the Lord is calling us to be more compassionate today. He is calling us to show compassion to others, even when they don't seem to deserve it. This means going beyond the judgment, or seeing what we think people deserve, to actually understanding their suffering and empathizing with them in it. It also, many times, means being willing to overlook that judgment, being willing to overlook what people actually do deserve, and showing them compassion and mercy, even when they do deserve judgment. And the Lord is not telling us to show this compassion, this understanding, to just a set of people. It is not just a special offer for people we love. It's not something that is just on offer for friends and family. He is telling us to show it to all. He is telling us that this should be a way of life. This should be the way we conduct our affairs with people daily, with compassion. Psalm 145, verses 8 to 9 says, "The Lord is gracious and compassionate, slow to anger and rich in love. The Lord is good to all. He has compassion on all he has made." So today, even if judgment feels easier, even if it feels deserved, the Lord is saying to you to be compassionate. Because even in our sins, even when we were deserving of judgment, the Lord was compassionate toward us. He was more than willing to take us by the hand, even in our filth, and lead us to salvation. We were a people so lost, many times so angry, and we know by the account of the crucifixion of Jesus that those he met at that time did little for the cause of humanity. We were terrible in our ways and very, very undeserving. The truth of this, however, is that sometimes compassion is not our first default. In fact, most times compassion is definitely not our first default. It's such a beautiful thing to see the days when our hearts choose compassion, when situations naturally stir that feeling in us. But we also have to prepare and brace ourselves for those days when compassion won't come naturally. On days like that, we will just have to make the choice to be compassionate. Those days are a little harder, and sometimes the person we are showing compassion to may not even be grateful, but believe me, they are necessary. I believe that compassion, bringing ourselves to the place where we can empathize with another's pain, does something to us as Christians. Besides the fact that it shows that godly quality in us, I think it also has a way of softening us, humbling us, and showing us even our own state. I also believe that in many cases, you will find that showing undeserved compassion and undeserved mercy has a way of humbling others as well, particularly the person or persons on the receiving end. So today, I believe we should make a commitment. A commitment to start every day choosing compassion over judgment. A compassion-led lifestyle. This does not throw judgment out the window. This does not mean we can't stay away when we want to, but it means that in everything, we lead with compassion. We lead with a heart full of mercy. If you know your heart has not been very merciful in recent times, if you know it has not been full of compassion toward others, and you would like it to be so, then I think we should go to God together today. Let's join our hands and pray together. Let's ask the Lord to soften our hearts. Let's ask Him to show us where we have been wrong and to open our eyes, to open our hearts, and to fill our hearts with compassion so we can show that compassion to others as well. If you are ready to say that prayer today, let us pray together. Heavenly Father, I thank you for the opening of my eyes today. Thank you for this message. Father, I thank you for being mindful of my life. Thank you for being mindful of how I order my days and of how I live with others. Even this message today, Lord, is mercy to me, and I am grateful for it. I have heard your words today, Lord, and they touched my heart. I have seen you in your word today, Lord, and I have seen how you have been compassionate toward others, showing mercy even when they don't deserve it. First to the Israelites over and over, and then to the Ninevites. Even in my life, Lord, I have seen your mercy come through time and again, even when I was undeserving, even when I was set in my sins, set in my ways. I thank you for that mercy. But Lord, today I realize that I really can't claim to have the same heart. I can't claim that I am just as merciful, just as compassionate. In fact, I think I am swift to pronounce judgment on people when I believe they deserve it, quick to call people out. My heart has not been so full of compassion when I have found myself in situations I didn't like, situations I could not tolerate, particularly when I knew I was right. Father, in the name of Jesus, I pray that you will give me a different heart today. I pray that you give me a heart like yours. I pray that you give me a compassionate heart, a merciful heart, such that even when I see people at their worst, or when I see people paying for their own sins, let my heart not be filled with judgment, thinking of course they deserved it. Because I know if I were to be served what I deserve, without your mercy speaking for me, I would probably be in worse situations. So I ask today, Lord, that when I see these things, when I see people at their worst, help my heart to be full of compassion and mercy toward them. Lord, help me not just to feel compassion, but to show it through my actions. Don't let me turn away from someone who is hurting just because it's easier for me. Open my eyes to see suffering, my ears to hear those in need, and my hands to help whenever I can. Let my mercy show not just in what I think or say, but in how I speak, how I respond, how I forgive, how I listen, and how I pray for others. I pray also for grace today to never be weary in showing this compassion, to never be weary in showing this mercy and love to people every day. Father, I ask you to heal the parts of me that have made my heart hard. If disappointment, betrayal, offense, or pain has made me less gentle with others, please reach those hidden places. Don't let the wounds I carry cause me to hurt others. Don't let what people have done to me make me cold, suspicious, or unwilling to show mercy. Heal me so deeply that I respond to others with the mercy you have shown me, not with bitterness. And finally, Lord, I pray for your wisdom and your guidance to know when to show this compassion and when to hold back. Let me not, because of the compassion that fills my heart, be taken advantage of. Help me know when to pour out and when to hold back as well. I also ask today, Lord, that you forgive me. Forgive me for all those times that I've been needlessly judgmental. All those times my actions have shown that I was more righteous, not acknowledging that I also live and thrive on your mercy and compassion. All those times I have not listened to your call to show a little more compassion. I ask that you forgive me, Lord, and I thank you for today, for this moment, for your word, and for this prayer. Thank you, most merciful God. In Jesus' name I pray, amen.
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0: Buchanan with You Love Me. Before this, we had our morning prayer. Start your day choosing compassion over judgment. We also listened to Anson Geisman's Op Jesus Liefde Bowick, where he teamed up with Jody Yankees and Spencer J. Kennedy. Still headed your way, Pastor Taurus is in-house this morning to come and serve you the word of God. At the top of the hour, 8 o'clock, we have Sipho Siroto with our second news bulletin of the morning. And then Pastor Taurus will be praying for all of your prayer requests. So if you'd like Pastor Taurus to stand in the gap with you this morning to pray with you and for you, feel free to share your prayer request with us on 079-468-5180. As we gather for the last Blessed Thursday edition of the Breakfast Show, we are delighted to welcome back Pastor Taurus as he joins us once again to minister the life-changing Word of God. Now, Kvieflander, the Bible reminds us in Hebrews chapter 4, verse 12, that for the Word of God is living and active, sharper than any two-edged sword, piercing to the division of soul and spirit, of joints and marrow, and discerning the thoughts and intentions of the heart. God's word brings life, conviction, healing, and transformation to all who receive it. We are also encouraged by Romans chapter 10 verse 15, which declares, "How beautiful are the feet of those who bring good news, those who faithfully proclaim God's word, carry the message of hope, salvation, and truth, strengthening the body of Christ and drawing hearts closer to Him." This morning, let us open our hearts with faith and expectation as we prepare to receive the living word of God. May the Holy Spirit speak powerfully to Pastor Taurus this morning, and may the message take deep root in our hearts, producing lasting fruit in our lives. Pastor Taurus, welcome back. We are truly blessed to have you with us once again. May the Lord richly anoint and strengthen you as you share His word with us today.
1: Well, a very good morning, and thank you so much for having me always on your beautiful broadcasting station. I believe Kofifi FM is funded by God, and it's God ordained for every person to be on air, including myself. For that, we want to say thank you for the president and founder of Kofifi FM, Joseph Koti, and of course Reverend Peter. I can't forget the day we were in a church. Pastor Jerome Weitz and the Spirit of the Lord just came very strongly on me, innocently, while preaching. And the Spirit of God said to me, "I must call them up. It's not yet done." I think that was a time when they have given up on getting the license for the station. And I think it was for some time. And God quickened them. And after giving them the revelation word from what God and the unction ability, they went for what was theirs, and it has been up and running, and we thank God for His grace over their lives and over their families' lives, and mainly over each and everyone that is in studio, whether you are volunteering, whether you are working permanently. We give God the glory in and through your life. I'm busy with a new message. I moved from Beast, and of course by now we know that Beast stands for a brave enough attitude, satisfied thirst. We now walk

0: with what we call, he's that kind of God, it wants that kind of person. That's why he wants you. God doesn't choose a vessel that can get all the glory to themselves. I believe strongly that God has moved away and has broken away from the self-proclaimed person. They're thinking they're the only ones. God wants us to network and to have a synergy, to have a bond, a brotherly one. In the beginning, you can also see that God's intention for man. And the Bible says, and God made man. As much as we think that God is religious, the ideology behind that set is to make certain people have dominion over certain people. And God never intended for men to control men. I'm going to say that again. God never ever designed the army to bring order, because we are in the army of God. God never designed for kings and whatever title you feel that you might have. God never ever intended. God said in his word, and he made men. So this means, as much as we proclaim or believe that we are supposed to be robots, we can never be constituted by a law that's going to manipulate us to become robot-tentic. We can never be a robot. I'm a man, and believe you me, I'm not perfect. But who are you that can judge me that the hands are dirty? Who are you to speak about me that's feet are full of gossip? May God really come through for us in a day and an age such as this. The other morning, very strongly, the Spirit of the Lord came upon me, and it says to me, because I'm going through a season, and it said to me, you need to start becoming romantic to your situation, to your problem. And I woke up, I found that very, very difficult to understand. What do you mean I must become romantic to my situation that I'm finding myself in? And it quickened me, as in saying, the minute you become romantic in your situation, your figure of speech starts changing. The way you dress, the way you look. Because the problem is not supposed to keep you in hostage. The problem is supposed to elevate your faith, as in you must look through it and not to it. And I said, wow. So this means whoever is treating you bad, see them as a romantic stage in your life that you must love them. It's hard and it's difficult. Ek raak groot in die tyd waar my opa en my oma altyd gesê, moenie sê van hy twee gevrete, jammer om hy woord te gebruik. 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We're speaking about, but you are. If you look at your word today, and you will come to the key scripture which I am intending to use, it says in the book of 1 Corinthians chapter 2 verse 15, but you are the light of the world. A city. We need to, I'm so sorry. It says, he that is spiritual judgeth all things, yet himself judge can't be judged by no man. Listen to that word. He that is spiritual judgeth all things. It means in your walk, in your journey with Christ, the Bible says that those who are led by the Spirit, they become the mature sons of God. It means that when you have the Holy Spirit on you, whether you are rich, poor, whether you live in a 5-star house, whether you slept in a hotel room, 5-star, 1-star, whatever star you might find yourself, the Bible says, those who are led by the Spirit. Don't let people come to you and indoctrinate you because on the basis of your bank account, they want to treat you on a certain level. They want to make you a dog. And we realize that this word dog that they want to bring us down, it says, doing only God for us that is in poverty or which they are thinking, because this word poor means that when we are poor, we don't have really much order in our life. It means it reduces us to a certain standard of becoming receptive. I believe it's time for us, that is spiritual beings, to understand that we have every right to start judging things around us in the atmosphere that is not right. It means you can't keep on being friends with a frenemy that you know hates you. That you know every time you're going to speak to them, no matter how hard you try, every time you leave their presence, they have something worse to say about you. And those are demonic forces that they are sending to you, because you are opening portals to that relationship. It's about the hardest word. In the Word of God, it says, in Him was the life, and that life was the light of men. The Bible teaches us that you that are spiritual is supposed to have life in you. And that life in you is supposed to have light. If you can't teach your friends it's in a dark tunnel, the way of righteousness, to walk right, you are a demon. Or let me call it this way, you are a Judas goat. That means you have become the slave vessel in which the demonic forces can take this innocent sheep astray. Oh, God, have mercy. We need to understand that the Bible says, in Him was life. What life is in you? Hey, it's time to reset. We need to understand that growing up in life was fun. We had toys. And we understand that this word toy for us now means it orientates you. Anything that you have played with, basically in essence, is how you've interpreted your lifestyle. It's how you have even dressed. I remember looking at my beautiful cousins with their lovely long hair and Tokyos when we play Popeye's. Hoe hulle gaan krale aantrek, hoe die ookie gaan nou een hoed leen van hem opa or whatever, because we growing up in the lifestyle that we were allowed to play. And when we look at how our generation now, because we have condemnations here, condemners speaking only nothing but death around our children is afraid to ride a bike, our child is afraid to go to a certain area, and that is because they are the gaslighters. How you can speak to someone, but you yourself have the freedom of walking around? I don't understand. That means you are part and parcel of what is supposed to be happening around other people. Hey. It stayed for us as a community or as communities to stand up and say enough is enough, so that reconciliation can come back to our doors. It's going to be a tough one. It's going to be a hard one, my brothers and my sisters. But now we are playing against God's word. It's like the monopoly is out there and there's no winners. There can't be a winning team when there's only murder, slander, and gossip around. There can never be a winning team. And under the grace of God, I want to say this, and I'm very, very serious in what I'm saying. If you're saying that the joy of the Lord is your strength, you need to know that you are saying Jesus is over yourself. This word joy is something that we are manipulating, because ons weet die twak wat ons praat en aanvang, and ons is happy about the gas flames that we are lighting up around people. Enough is enough, my brothers and my sisters. The main fundamental reason of why God has chosen you for a time such as this is to understand that in Him was the life, and in that life was the light, because this light should be interpreted as intercession. But now we don't have intercessions like people back then that was interceding over souls and not over groups. Oh, God have mercy. I don't belong to no group for one reason, because there's people inside the group that are afraid of exposing themselves of how they are gossiping about the very same people that they are playing the trick or treat with. And I'm sorry to say that. It's time that someone really speaks the truth. Intercession is something that we need to understand. It isn't singular, because it has a multiple way in how it can relate to. The Bible teaches us in Scripture that we are the light of this world. And I'm coming to the key objective. The light of this world. The Bible says, a city upon a hill. Listen to the revelation, my brothers and my city. If you are the light of this world, what light are you shining? The Bible then amplifies its way through that very same scripture and says, a city on a hill. Oh God, Heavenly Father, I want to say thank you for this revelation, that it can only be you, God, that brought this word in and through a prophetic utterance to say that we are the light of this world, a city that is built upon a hill. Thank you so much, Holy Spirit, for having preeminence. And continuing the scripture that says that you are the light of the world, a city. Hey. Now, when you look at this word, you, some time ago in studio, I tried to interpret it, which it meant your own universe. This word, you, is so big. You are bigger than what people's eyes are seeing. You are bigger than your situation that you are finding yourself in. But you see, you are thinking that what you are in is a season. It's not a season, my brother and my sister. Come, I tell you the truth that the Holy Spirit has quickened me. It is a prison that people is condemning us into to keep us in a certain level. As much as we're thinking that there's nothing like forces around us, there is. How can we live in seasons so long? How? Tell me how. We need to understand that it's no longer a season. It's part of halls that they are trying to build us in, to set us up in, to make us fall by the sword, make us fall by the gun. Why? Because of recognition. Somewhere out there, there's someone wanting recognition. And recognition is a dangerous tool to use in the kingdom of God, because there can only be one recognized person here, and that is Jesus. If you're in a ministry and you can't give that recognition to God, hi, you are from the devil, my brother and my sister. There's no way God can share his glory with no man. He says, I am so high that my ways can't be compared to no one. We need to understand this, that the fundamental part in intercession is having an understanding that it perpetuates without limitation. So this means if you are your own universe, you become a city. You have so many other things to live for. You will make yourself weaker, my brother and my sister, if you only have one teacher in life. We should have multiple levels of teaching methods and people teaching us. You will make yourself so limited if you can have only one eye. In actual fact, there's a saying that says, in the land of the blind is he that with one eye master or ruler over everyone. We need to understand that the fundamental key in intercession is understanding it perpetuates without any limitation. In other words, intercession have a crucial role it plays in art. Oh, Holy Spirit. Intercession have a crucial role it plays in art. And this word art, from the last time I was here, we broken it up from the word start. We can see now that art in essence means anointing revives time. Oh. So the fundamental part in art is the meditation. What are you meditating on the whole time that when you look at people, you see them as nothing? You see them as useless. But you yourself is in a pit yourself. You yourself hasn't yet arise, not unless you are helping people to bring you to where you are. Why are you afraid of sharing your stage? Do you guys know how many brothers and gifted brothers and sisters we have in churches that has become cold, where no one is allowed to speak free willingly what God is uttering over and through their lives? The church has become a system on its own of becoming a business forum. I don't know why I'm going into this.
1: We need to understand that what is from the church should remain church, as in politics. The church is a church to say people must get restored and reconciled. But if you are the only one with the bail on your hand or that hammer and you're condemning and you are judging, it means you are now becoming a dictator. And there's no way God has raised up dictators. God has raised up men, free men and free women. Because every time they fail, they have to try. And we understand that this word try means times reveals you. In closure, there's a story, a very popular story in childhood of Red Riding Hood, that we always have a wolf that we are dealing with. And we need to understand that Red Riding Hood, throughout my journey, I was thinking Red Riding Hood was poor. Because why? Poverty objects our rights. All my life, I looked at this poor girl, shame, walking in the field, meeting this wolf. And we need to understand that what wolf means, it means we offend loud fakers. Hey, hey, hey. Oh, God, have mercy. We need to understand that through every king or to every queen, there's a wolf that is designed to trick you. And this poor little girl met this wolf, and I'm going to skip a few of the story stuff, in her bed. We need to understand that when she looked at this wolf, she asked the first question. Why is your eye so big? You need to understand that there will always be what we call monitoring spirits watching you wherever you go, updating people. It's not your business what are they monitoring on. You need to make sure whatever they are monitoring on, it's part and parcel of them bumping into Jesus. She asked them the question, why is your nose so big? We need to understand that besides them having eyes to see, they have a sense of understanding you are about to get your blessing, so they want to stop your blessing and become the blocker. We need to understand that. She continues in asking, why is your ear so big? You need to understand that the monitoring spirit always have these three of more than three senses engineered in them. One is they want to see where you're going. So when you become the target, they understand where you are. Two, they want to always sense when you are up and when you are down. But they don't really know because they are operating in a familiar spirit. Because they think they know you. They think they can define you because that is what they speak in your absence. Oh God, I shouldn't speak about this. I'm going to get a lot of people looking at me difficultly. But you need to understand that when they are in situations where your name is mentioned, the very same things that they speak to you about is the things that they are gossiping about also. You need to understand that when they are hearing the blessing is supposed to come to you, they become the very same blocker to say that you are not qualified for it, unfortunately. And then the worst part is the mouth. And that is when they become aggressive. That is when you start challenging them and start asking them, why is your nose in my business? Why are you asking me so many questions? You will see that spirit becoming a demonic force behind each and every thought. So in closure, you need to understand that when you have a wolf spirit around you, you offend only local and they are really fake. They are so fake, like the greeting they are giving you, because they don't wish to greet you, but because they are afraid that you might expose something of them, they are forced to. So in essence, when you come around the hoof, you need to learn these elements. You need to understand how you will up Jesus when you see their eyes. When you hear them, you must remember to say, how you monster as goed en lekker is. You need to understand, how yourself bezig met die dinge van God. And how your kinders by die kruis. Because as jy nie jou neus uit ander mense se besighede hou nie, gaan hulle altyd hulle neus aan jou besigheid hou. And hou jou lamp aan die brand. Thank you so much, each and everyone.

0: So now I am giving you a new commandment. 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

interfering, also known as Buddha. You know I have a drinking problem, but I know the only man who can save me is the Almighty. From the show Sober Minded, every Thursday we say, stay blessed, Azani Nachmani.

0: Thank you to Pastor Taurus for this morning's sermon. I remind you that Pastor Taurus is still around, so if you'd like Pastor T to pray for any specific prayer requests, you're more than welcome to send it to us on 079-468-5183. For now, it's 8 o'clock. Pastor Roto with your second news bulletin of the morning.
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2: Thank you very much, Natasha. The news headlines at the hour, 8 o'clock. Alexandra waste collection disrupted by pick it up strike. Democratic Alliance challenges Tshwane Speaker's decision to suspend city manager. Motlante calls for restoring poor's dignity to honor Walter Sisulu. And the Labor Department warns against bogus labor inspectors. With the news at 8 o'clock Central African Time on Kofifi FM 97.2, I am Siphose Rodu. Good morning. Alexandra residents in northern Johannesburg have gone nearly 3 weeks without refuse collection due to an ongoing strike by casual pick-it-up workers. The workers are demanding permanent employment, with the disruption leaving uncollected waste piling up in the township and raising concerns about health and sanitation. The environment condition has become a health hazard for residents. The following audio is a courtesy of Newsroom Africa. Here's what one of the residents had to say.
3: Intervention from the head office of the Pick It Up. They have been giving us the trucks. Unfortunately, the backlog, as you can see for yourself, that is too much in Alex. And what you see here is in the outskirts. It's on the borders of between Marlboro and Alex. It's not that much. But if you go into the streets itself of Alex, it's stinking. It's dead all over the place. And now this is posing risk to the healthy condition of our people. Yeah, people are now going to get sick.
2: Now, to this next update, the Democratic Alliance says Tshwane Council Speaker Mncedi Ndazwana failed to provide a legal basis for the Council's decision to suspend City Manager Johan Mettler. The party argued that the party argued this in the Pretoria High Court, where it is challenging Mettler's precautionary suspension. The dispute centers on the Speaker's decision to disregard the votes of 12 DA councillors and one Freedom Front Plus councillor who had initially applied for leave but later attended and voted. The court must first decide whether the matter is urgent before ruling on the lawlessness of the suspension. Judgment is expected on Friday. In other news, the murder case against an Eldorado Park couple accused of killing their 4-year-old daughter has been postponed by the Gauteng High Court in the Johannesburg High Court in Johannesburg after their lawyer disclosed a conflict of interest between the two accused. The father faces charges including murder, rape, and child abuse, while the mother is charged with murder, child abuse, and failing to report alleged sexual offenses against the child. Prosecutors say the father allegedly assaulted and sexually abused the girl, who later died in hospital, and also assaulted the couple's 3-year-old son. The matter has been postponed to the 20th of August to allow the father to obtain a separate legal representation. Meanwhile, former President Kgalema Motlanthe says restoring the dignity of poor South Africans should be the most meaningful way to honor the legacy of the late former ANC Deputy President Walter Sisulu. Speaking at the second Walter Sisulu annual lecture at the Vaal University of Technology, Motlanthe praised Sisulu's lifelong commitment to serving the people and the country. The event was attended by members of the Sisulu family, including Walter and Albertina Sisulu Foundation for Social Justice Patron and Social Justice Patron Dr. Lindiwe Sisulu and Deputy Patron former Statistician General Dr. Padi Lekgotla. Here's the former President of South Africa, Kgalema Motlanthe.
4: Every generation enters history in the middle of an unfinished sentence. Sisulu's part of that sentence was written through dispossession, organization, sacrifice, prison, and the achievement of democracy. Ours begins where he's ended. The most meaningful tribute we can offer him is not repetition, but continuation. Not the mechanical repetition of historical forms, but the continuation of an ethical purpose. That purpose is to restore dignity where it is denied.
2: Moving ahead with more news, the Department of Employment and Labor has warned employers and the public about individuals and groups posing as labor inspectors to conduct illegal workplace inspections. The department says organizations such as LECO and other self-appointment groups, or rather self-appointed groups, have been targeting businesses while falsely claiming to enforce labor laws and demanding the employment of locals over foreign nationals. Spokesperson Teboho Tejane says only inspectors officially appointed by the Employment and Labor Minister are authorized to carry out inspections. Employers are urged to request a proof of appointment before granting anyone access to their workplaces, while the department says it will take legal action against imposters. Now, in your weather update, starting with Johannesburg, it is currently 7 degrees Celsius this morning and will peak at a maximum of 21 degrees Celsius. Pretoria, it is 6 degrees Celsius this morning and will peak at a maximum of 23 degrees Celsius. Cape Town, it is 6 degrees Celsius this morning and will peak at a maximum of 20 degrees Celsius. And ending with Durban, it is 11 degrees Celsius this morning and will peak at a maximum of 20 degrees Celsius. On the markets update, the rand to the US dollar is trading at 16 rands and 66 cents and 22 rands and 25 cents to the pound. On the commodities markets, gold is trading at 4,033 rands and 66 cents per ounce. Platinum is trading at 1,593 rands and 46 cents per ounce. And Brent crude oil is trading at 91 rands and 57 cents a barrel. Recapping on our top stories this hour. Alexandra waste collection disrupted by Pikitap strike. Kgalema Motlanthe calls for restoring poor's dignity to honor Walter Sisulu. Labor Department warns against bogus labor inspectors. If you have any local news that you would like Kofifi FM to follow up on, feel free to send us a WhatsApp to 079-468-5183. That's 079-468-5183. The next news update is coming up at 9 o'clock for Kofifi FM News. I am Sipho Serodu, leaving you with Natasha Hayne, accompanied by Pastor Torres, for your morning sermon. Good morning.
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5: I press on toward the goal to win the prize for which God has called me heavenward in Christ Jesus. 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

0: Good morning, if you've just tuned in, it is 21 minutes after 8 o'clock. We've listened to Jimmy Swaggart's He Touched Me and Juanita Bynum's I Will Wait For You. Those are declarations this morning. Those are testimonies of what happens when we encounter God and when we choose to trust Him even in seasons of uncertainty. He Touched Me reminds us this morning that one touch from the Master's hand can change everything of Evelander. One touch can heal. One touch can restore. One touch can mend a family this morning, deliver someone and bring peace where there has been turmoil. That same Jesus is still touching lives today. He is still in the business of healing, restoring, and making all things new. We also heard, I Will Wait For You, in a world that wants instant answers and immediate solutions. On God requires faith this morning. Waiting doesn't mean God has forgotten us, but it means He's working even when we cannot yet see it. The prophet Isaiah encourages us in Isaiah chapter 40, verse 31, but those who wait on the Lord shall renew their strength. They shall mount up with wings like eagles. They shall run and not be weary. They shall walk and not faint. As we reflect on the call to prayer this morning, these songs remind us that prayer is not our last resort. It is our first response. When we pray, we place our fears into God's hands. When we pray, we exchange anxiety for peace. When we pray, we declare that our hope is not in government's wealth or human strength, but in the Lord God Almighty. The times, Kofifilanda, we are living in can easily cause our hearts to become discouraged. We see violence in our communities. We see division in this nation and conflict across the world. We hear of wars, disasters, hardships, families carrying a whole lot of burdens. Yet Jesus gives us these reassuring words in Luke chapter 18, verse 1. Men always ought to pray and not lose heart. What a timely reminder for us today. Pray and do not lose heart. Speaking about prayer, we're going to ask Pastor Torres just to pray for the following prayer request. We're going to start off with this prayer that I think is a personal one for me this morning. We have witnessed the heartbreaking loss of lives this week in both Westbury and the Cape Flats, where acts of violence have claimed the lives of many. So this morning I ask that we as the body of believers join together in prayer against the shedding of innocent blood, asking God to bring peace, healing and restoration to our communities. May God come and comfort each and every grieving family, protect the vulnerable and transform the hearts of His people. Let us pray.
1: Heavenly Father, we come to your throne room where we can receive your mercy and your grace. And as your word declares that we are the light of the world, a city. And through revelation, you interpreted that this word city means Christ intercedes through you. May you raise up intercessions in our communities in Cape Town, Westbury, El Dorado Park, Rega Park, Soweto. May the true intercessors, your Bible says that you are seeking for those that can worship you in spirit and in truth. May they stand up against all these dark forces of witchcraft that has bewitched the people that you have called. Your word says, Father God, if my people that are called by my name shall humble themselves, seek my face, and turn from their wicked ways, then will I hear from heaven. I pray that in the name of Jesus, that every stronghold, every altar, every picture, every WhatsApp group that is so demonically inclined in this day and age against innocent people, both innocent and not innocent, you are the judge, Father God. You decide who must live and who must die. But your word states, Father God, that man has been led astray like sheep through the hoof. Whoever those hoofs might be, Father God, we pray and ask that they will be removed from this earth, Lord God. And in the name of Jesus, that every wicked tongue that's raising up themselves against the church, which is supposed to be the city where Christ can do the intercession through His vessels, God, let them be removed in the name of Jesus, God. And may you have your perfect will through our schools, through our hospitals, through our judicial system, May our police, may our army be quickened to save lives, Father God. But mainly, if you don't arise, Father God, we are lost, we are astray. We need you back, Father God, back in our homes. Come and take away those objectives that they are saying that we are poor. We are not poor, Lord God. We are blessed. We are royal priesthood. May every young woman and young man look at themselves in the mirror and see your true reflection. And I know, Father God, there's so many people out there that is hurt. So many is seeking why this has happened to me. Why can't it happen to that one and this one? And they are blame shifting so many things, Father God. But it's you, O God, that can bring back the wine. That can bring back the harvest, Father God. That can bring back weddings, God, and 21st. And we take away this candlelight singing for people that has passed away, Father God. Bring back restoration and reconciliation, God. You have done it so many times. You are not absent. You are present, God. In Jesus' name we ask.
0: Amen. Pastor T, we're going to ask you here to pray for Catherine's request. Catherine says here, please pray for children, especially those living in abusive and unsafe environments. Let us pray that God will surround them with his protection and send the right people, those he has appointed to intervene, provide refuge, and help them escape harmful situations. May every child experience God's love, safety, and hope.
1: Heavenly Father, we call for your presence in our homes for order, not as just a declaration, God. For there's so many people out there, the young children, God, going to school, being broken, not even having lunch. We pray, Father God, that the spirit of abuse that's molesting children, that is, somehow quiet their mouths about it because they think it's a norm for them to be abused because there's no mother, there's no father to shield them. Father, lift up your priesthood. Not just people that can be there when there's disaster, claiming that they are, but they never seen on the earth. I pray and ask now that this recoilness of abuse become something that will stop in the name of Jesus. Every child have a right to love, to have clothes, to have food, to have a fatherly figure and a motherly figure. Raise up mothers and fathers out there because your children have become fatherless. God, without you, we are nothing. I know the Spirit, God, you showed me these altars, how people is burning light for people to fall victim and pray day by day, God. But you, O God, are our inheritance. You are our portion. I've asked you, God, I've condemned me so many times. Why, if I speak, Lord, don't they listen? Can't they see the love? And I have come to a place where I've realized it's not materialism that they need, God. They need someone to love them, hallelujah, to bring the love that is deep down in the heart of stone back to the heart of clay. Melt it, Father God, so that they can become one with you again, Lord. There's no winning team without you, God. Restore shape, God. Restore the abusive girl that's thinking it's a norm for her to lay on her back to get something out in life. Restore her dignity. Because without the praying woman, Father God, we are nothing. Our lives are condemned because we don't have mothers out there with wombs for these children that can say, stop it. We are here for you. Raise up soup kitchens, Father God. Make the wheel in the wheel again happen for these children, Father God, in the name of Jesus. Bring back your order in the schools. May they hear the voice of the prophet, Father God, to say, come out of there and be separated. Jesus. Come out from there and speak who is abusing you, who's laying their hands on you where they shouldn't, who's speaking ill against you. It's time for this generation to come out of this dark force, Father God. In the name of Jesus, we pray and ask you. Amen.
0: Amen. Just before we get to the other two prayer requests, for those of you who have just tuned in, Pastor Torres is praying for this prayer requests that have come true, but we're going to give Pastor just the opportunity of just recollecting himself, and then we'll go to the other two prayer requests. I just want to give you some highlights from this morning's teaching ministered by Pastor T. So Pastor Torres this morning reminded us that God is that kind of God who desires a people who reflect his nature and purpose. From the very beginning, we know that God's intention for humanity was made clear. He created us in his own image and after his likeness. As believers, we are called to live lives that mirror the characteristics of Christ. As believers, we are called to live lives that mirror his character. Sharing from his own journey, Pastor Torres spoke about the season that he's currently walking through and how God challenged him to romanticize his current situation. Rather than dwelling on the hardships of this current season, God called him to change his perspective, his words, and the way he thinks. He encouraged us this morning to not simply look at our circumstances, but to look through them and discover the lessons God is teaching us in the process. Using 1 Corinthians chapter 2 verse 15 as the key scripture, Pastor Torres explained that those who are led by the Holy Spirit possess spiritual discernment. This discernment enables believers to understand and evaluate spiritual truths according to God's wisdom. He emphasized that this is not a license to be critical, harsh, or self-righteous, but rather the ability to recognize what is from God. He also reminded us that those who do not know God cannot fully understand the inner motives or spiritual walk of someone who is led by the Holy Spirit. Reflecting on the truth that in Christ is life, Pastor Torres challenged us to examine ourselves by asking, what life is in you? He warned against becoming slaves to the darkness surrounding us or allowing ourselves to be consumed by false doctrines that appeal to people with itching ears instead of hearts that hunger for God's truth. Instead, believers are called to remain steadfast, grounded in the Word, and sensitive to the leading of the Holy Spirit. Pastor Torres further encouraged us to become instruments of reconciliation, allowing God's love to restore relationships within our homes and communities. He reminded us that when the joy of the Lord is our strength, we begin to realize that we are greater than the circumstances we face because our confidence is rooted in God and not in our situation. God's ways are infinitely higher than our own, and there is no one who can be compared to him. In closing, Pastor Torres urged the church to remain true to its divine calling, a place of unity, a house of prayer, and a people devoted to worshiping our God. His message challenged us this morning to embrace every season with faith, walk in spiritual discernment.

0: seen the heart of man, and you know it, the thoughts already, Father God. No one understands the addict much better than what you do. Therefore, without you, Father God, leading them back to salvation, they will always stay addicted in it. We pray like the prodigal son, Father God, it's out there. Any person that's enslaved through this force in their mind, that you will change them and start ministering in a new dimension. We pray and ask that you will change the mind game that is played up for them to fall prey for and to, that is who they have become and where they must stay, that we will remove every altar that has been placed against them. May self-love come back to them in the name of Jesus. May they understand that they are much prettier than the image projection that they have seen, how far behind they have fallen. That they are not to be blamed for what they can't give. As your word says, the gift should be accepted for what we can give and not for what we don't have. I pray in us now that the Holy Spirit should become a new calm tool in their life, that you will elevate men and women, business owners out there, to sponsor rehab centers to bring these people, these victims. They're not addicts by name, God. You have given them a name, and if there's a name, there's a purpose, that they will be restored back in our community, and not to shy away, Father God, but to bring back giftings and businesses in the name of Jesus. We pray against the spirit of unemployment that's making people prisoners in this whole thinking it's a season. It's not a season. It's a prison. It's a limit. And we speak against every person that has brought the spirit of fear upon these people, making them think that so-and-so is hating them, so-and-so is this, and so-and-so is that against them. But Father God, we raise up your new army in the name of Jesus through these people. You ask Paul of Silas, a murderer, to stop what he's doing. May they fall from their horses, and may they hear your unction in the name of Jesus. Amen.
1: Amen. Our final prayer request here is from Lester Parsity. Lester is asking us to please pray that God will bring restoration and relief from the physical pain he's experiencing, including joint pain and pins and needles, sensation in his hands and feet. Let us also lift him up in prayer for spiritual healing, asking the Lord to strengthen his faith, renew his spirit, and fill him with his peace, comfort, and sustaining grace. May God's healing hand rest upon him, bringing him wholeness in body, mind, and spirit.
0: Heavenly Father, we bring Pastor Les.
1: No, it's just Lester, not Lester. Pastor Les, yes.
0: We bring our friend, Brother Lester, into your presence, Father God. I do know that you are a healer, Father God. And I do know, Father God, in the way that you heal so many people, you heal us different ways. We pray and ask that every pain, every disease, every arsenal, every sense of stress upon his life be removed, for him to keep his mind on you. The word of God says that the effectual prayer of the righteous one, Father God, avails much. We know, Father, for sure that he will come forth with his testimony to say that by grace you have supplied all his needs. The pain that is experienced, Father God, is not just a pain, Father God. It's a level of stress that has tormented him, like the man with so many other spirits. We pray that every spirit that's not from you, that's ungodly, will be removed in the name of Jesus. Father God, we pray and ask that you will make medication to drink for joints and for ligaments avail to this man, that someone will bless him also, Father God. That's why you have raised up doctors, Father God, and pharmacists. We pray and ask, Father God, for funds to be made available to him, Father God, to even go and buy this joint and marrow stuff, Father God. Give him ideas of reading to inspire his body back, because that's why we go to gym, Father God, to gain our minds. Give him that strength back again, the boldness of a lion, Father God, to be the ruler in his domain. In the name of Jesus, we say thank you.
1: Amen. Thank you, Pastor T. So before Pastor

0: Doris actually leaves, we want to give you an opportunity just to share a little bit about a special promotion currently being offered through your business. Pastor T, thank you once again for blessing us with the word this morning.
1: Wow, thank you so much. I did almost forget about it. But thank you so much for granting me the opportunity. Everyone out there, whether in your bicycle, on your airport, wherever you might find yourself at your desk, take the number. My number is 071-514-5501. My contact number is 071-514-5501. I have a request. I've never ever done this on air. I have got a business. I have a driving school. The name of my driving school is Anyone Can. I'm based in Johannesburg. I have a special that I would like to introduce because I found myself in a dilemma. The special I want to introduce for the first 10 people is 1,400 for 10 lessons for the first 10 people. So if you are an old lady, an old man, and would like to see your sons or your nephews learning how to drive, my number is 071-514-5501. That is for the first 10 people. If you want to also donate so I can feed someone, my number is 071-514-5501. And thanks once again, each and everyone that set up this presidency for some of us out there in the real world to remain faithful and committed to show only one thing, the love of Christ. Thank you so much.
0: Amen. Thank you, Pastor T. May the Lord bless you. May the Lord keep you. And may the Lord make his face to continue shining upon you. For now, we're standing by with a song that I believe will be ministering to all of us this morning. Joyous celebration with Because He Lives.

down into the grave, Jesus is not there. You can go into the tomb, he's risen from the dead. We serve a mighty God. When he dies, he rises again. That's why tonight we celebrate his goodness and we thank him for dying for our sins. Let me just say, it is possible that you came tonight full of fear. The Bible says we haven't been given the spirit of fear, but we've been given the spirit of love and of a sound mind. You don't have to be afraid no more. He never sleeps nor slumbers. He watches over Israel. Wherever you may be, he's by your side. And we thank him tonight. We give him the praise, the glory, and the adoration.

You make plans for tomorrow, but you don't know what tomorrow holds for you. Why don't you take your life, take your future, take all your dreams and your desires, everything that you have in your mind and in your heart, place it in the hands of the one who knows what tomorrow holds for you.

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1: 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And we feel so good about it. 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
1: 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Happy streaming!

Thank you to each and everyone who has sent through their messages. We really do appreciate it. I will respond to each and every one of them. It is exactly 52 minutes after 8 o'clock as we draw to the end of this morning's broadcast. I want to say thank you. What a privilege it has been to spend this special time with you, Kofifilanda, just reflecting on the power of prayer, the faithfulness of God, and the hope that we have in Christ Jesus. My prayer this morning is that today's message has encouraged you to lift your eyes above your circumstances and to remember that our God is still seated on the throne. He is still sovereign, still faithful, and still an answerer of prayer. The psalmist declares in Psalm chapter 65 verse 2, O you who hear prayer, to you all people will come. What a wonderful assurance this morning to carry us through the rest of this day and the remainder of this week, that we serve a God who hears us when we call upon him. He is never too busy, never too distant, and never ever late. Hy is altyd op tyd. Hy weet wat ons deurmaak. Hy weet wat dra ons. Hy sien hoe huil ons. Hy sien wat gaan ons deur. En hy sê vir ons vanoggend dat hy met ons is. In his perfect time and according to his perfect will, gaan die Here jou beantwoord. As you go about your day, I want to encourage you with the words of 1 Thessalonians 5:16-18. Rejoice always, pray continually, give thanks in all circumstances, not only when it's going good, when it's going great, when you know you find yourself just celebrating, you know, milestones, significant occasions, but in all circumstances, for this is God's will for you in Christ Jesus. Remain faithful, remain prayerful, even when you cannot see what God is doing. Trust that he is working on your behalf. At the end of the day, God is writing our story. So keep standing on his promises. He knows our end from our beginning. Keep walking in his love and never allow hope to be shaken. Thank you for allowing me to share this morning with you. Thank you for opening your hearts. And above all, thank you for joining believers everywhere as we lifted our communities, our nation, and our world before the Lord. May the Lord bless you and keep you. May he surround you with his peace, strengthen you for every challenge, and fill your heart with his joy. May his favor rest upon you and your family today and always, until tomorrow morning between 6 and 9 a.m. when we introduce you to your free-flowing Friday edition of your favorite breakfast show. Remember these words: stay faithful, stay prayerful, stay hopeful, and above all, keep your eyes fixed on Jesus, for he is the author and finisher of our faith. From myself, Dasha Hain, and the rest of the team, I love you. Gang, gang. Shapanawe, Master Kinners, Israel, and the new breed with Friend of God. Are you a friend of God? Yes, we are. Yes, I am. Lekker dag verder. Bye. Kijk vir my, ek is ongeskik. Coming up next, we have the news with Sipho Siroto, followed by the Good Morning Kofifi Family Show, hosted by Pastor Christopher De Silva between the hours of 9 and 12 noon. Between 12 and 1 p.m., we have the Kofifi Gospel team taking care of you. Pastor Christopher De Silva, Pastor Ambrose, Pastor Roba, they will be encouraging you through the Word of God. And if you have any prayer requests, remember, they are a prayer away, so please send to those prayer requests between 12 and 1 p.m. and our men of God will pray for those pertinent prayer requests between 1 and 2. It is the Empowerment Hour, 2 to 3, Trendy Tunes, and 3 to 5, Drive Time, Kofifi Drive. So that and more still headed your way. Have yourself a blessed Thursday.

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1: Thank you very much to Natasha on the breakfast show. The news headlines at the hour 9 o'clock. Two wanted suspects arrested in Loli joint police operation. Lenasia police step up crackdown on illegal second-hand goods trade. Kubai Mutibi to outline IDEC recovery plan. With the news at 9 o'clock Central African Time on Kofifi FM 97.2, IMC Poserutu. Good morning. Two suspects wanted for attempted hijacking and attempted murder have been arrested during a joint operation by the Johannesburg Metro Police Department's Tactical Response Unit and the PRASA Intervention Unit in Loli 2. The arrest followed intelligence that led the officers to a house on Paul Street where the suspects were allegedly hiding after previously evading police during a pursuit. Police recovered an unlicensed firearm and live ammunition during the operation. The suspects have been detained at Ennerdale Police Station and are expected to face charges of attempted hijacking, attempted murder, and possession of an unlicensed firearm and ammunition. JMPD spokesperson Superintendent Xolani Fihla says the arrest highlights the success of intelligence-driven policing and the department's commitment to removing illegal firearms and bringing violent criminals to justice. Now to this next update, Lenasia South Police have intensified efforts to clamp down on illegal trade in second-hand goods and stolen property. Police or other officers inspected 8 scrap metal and recycling businesses as well as a tire dealership to check compliance with the Second-Hand Goods Act. Although no stolen goods were found during the operation, police warned that businesses caught buying or selling stolen items, including illegal copper, will face legal action. South African Police Service says inspections will continue and has called on second-hand goods dealers to work with police to strengthen crime prevention measures. And now, in other news, the Gauteng provincial legislature is facing criticism after spending nearly 6 million rands on a 4-day trip to Venezuela led by Speaker Marokane Masupie. The delegation traveled to attend a tourism fair shortly after renewed U.S. military action in the country, but the visit reportedly produced little measures benefit for Gauteng. Opposition parties have questioned the value of the trip and called for accountability over the expenditure, arguing that public funds were wasted at the time when the province faces pressing service delivery and financial challenges. Meanwhile, the South African Social Security Agency, SASSA, says some social grant beneficiaries will receive their August payments on a separate fourth payment day instead of the usual 3-day payment schedule. The agency says the change applies to beneficiaries undergoing grant reviews. SASSA says grant reviews are a legal requirement to ensure that social assistance is paid only to people who still qualify and to protect the integrity of the social grant system. The following audio is a courtesy of SABC News. Here's SASSA's head of communications, Dr. Paseka Letsatsi.
2: There may be beneficiaries who are receiving or who may be receiving the grant when they're not supposed to. And I just want to put the viewers at ease that, for an example, you come and apply a grant at SASSA office, you get approved because at that time when you come to SASSA's office to make an application, you don't have any source of income. However, 2 or 3 months down the line, your condition can change. You can get employed, or your financial situation can change. It is in this instance where we request beneficiaries to come and explain the flow of funds in the account in terms of why there's a certain amount of money which has been coming into the account for a period of 3 months. So that's all what we have to do as an organization.
1: Moving ahead with news. Justice Minister Mamoluko Kubayi and the National Director of Public Prosecutions Andy Mutibi are expected to brief the media today on the future of the Investigating Directorate Against Corruption following the resignation of its former head, Andrea Johnson. Johnson stepped down after coming under intense scrutiny during her testimony before the Madlanga Commission, where she admitted the unit has exceeded its legal mandate in some investigations involving senior police officials. She denied all allegations of political interference. The briefing is expected to outline steps to restore public confidence in IDEC amid growing calls for reforms to the anti-corruption unit. In your weather update, starting with Johannesburg, temperature, it is currently 7 degrees Celsius this morning and will peak at a maximum of 21 degrees Celsius. Pretoria, it is 6 degrees Celsius this morning and will peak at a maximum of 23 degrees Celsius. Cape Town, it is 6 degrees Celsius this morning and will peak at a maximum of 20 degrees Celsius. And ending with Durban, it is 11 degrees Celsius this morning and will peak at a maximum of 20 degrees Celsius. On the markets update, the rand to the US dollar is trading at 16 rands and 70 cents and 22 rands and 26 cents to the pound. On the commodities markets, gold is trading at 4,036 rands and 42 cents per ounce. Platinum is trading at 1,588 rands and 30 cents per ounce. Brent crude oil is trading at 93 rands and 18 cents a barrel. Recapping on our top stories this hour. Two wanted suspects arrested in Loli joint police operation. Lenasia police step up crackdown on illegal second-hand goods trade. Mamoluko Kubayi and Andy Mutibi to outline IDEC recovery plan. If you have any local news that you would like Kofifi FM to follow up on, feel free to send us a WhatsApp to 079-468-5183. That's 079-468-5183. The next news update is coming up at 10 o'clock for Kofifi FM News. I am Sipho Serutu. 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

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It is a blessed Thursday. 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Where it all began. Once again, just starting off our day, and we want to really start off our day in the way we do it best. Want to say also thank you to the servant of the Lord, Verity, for coming in and serving us the word of God this morning. Thanking him that he's been here. And also to Natasha Hain that has given us breakfast the very best way we can. She can on a Thursday morning, which is for us a blessed Thursday. From me, right across Coffee Fair Land to you, all the people streaming from different provinces and country, good morning, good afternoon, good evening, on the frequency of 97.2. A very warm welcome and a very good morning. Hartlike welkom weer eens aan almal wat ingeskakel is hier op die gunsteling radiostasie Koffie Fair FM 97.2. Good morning Koffie Fair Family Show. Ek is saam met u tot 12 uur vanmiddag en dan gaan ons weer eens 'n lekker geselsie hê. But this time I just want to come and bring something to your attention. That we need to start off our day. The Lord is my shepherd. I have all that I need. The Lord is my shepherd. I shall not be in want. That is how we start off our day. The Lord is my shepherd. He leadeth me into green pastures. Die Heere is my herder. En niks sal my ontbreek nie. Hy laat my neerlê in groen weidvelde, by waters waar rus is. So vanoggend wil ek net vir u laat weet dat u herder is die koning bo alle konings. He is the King of Kings and he is the Lord of Lords. He is the Great I Am, the Omnipotent and the Omniscient One. He is our Father, that loves us greatly, and so he made it clear unto us that he is the director of our path. He is our shepherd, and as the shepherd leads, we as his flock, we follow. And this morning, I believe what in your heart, you see things from a different viewpoint. From a world view, you see things and how things are happening and how things are changing, and the Lord's will is done. The Lord's will is done. A very good morning to all of you that has been with me and greeting me. Want to start of our day acknowledging the Lord. This morning also want to send out, you know, a very warm welcome and a happy birthday also to my sister Alvaria de Silva. May the Lord keep you, bless you, and keep you, and strengthen you, and uphold you. The Lord bless you and keep you, make his face to shine upon you, and be gracious unto you. May the Lord turn his face towards you and give you his peace. Also want to send a birthday wish from my sister also to one of our own, the first lady that was here at Coffee Fair FM, Miss Chantelle Wilson. Also want to say to her, happy birthday. The Lord bless you and keep you. The Lord make his face to shine upon you and be gracious unto you. The Lord turn his face towards you and give you his peace. We love you and appreciate you. You will always be a part of us, of Coffee Fair FM. You will always be a part of Coffee Fair Land. We love and appreciate you. Thank you for everything that you did for us at a special time. Want to really say thank you
to everyone out there in Koffieland. Want to send also our blessing to them, to tell them that you are dearly loved, and to all other people that are sharing birthdays today, send us your message so that we can also celebrate your birthday with you, celebrate you with you, and all.

0: behind the scenes, letting everybody know that our work in the Lord is not in vain. To all the people that has lost loved ones this morning, we also want to say our heartfelt condolences to you in the time of your bereavement. Want to say that the Lord be your strength, your comfort, and your guidance through this time. Just want to say a happy birthday to you. Once again, we just want to do this one, you know, saying to you once again, thank you for being with me up until this time. And we just want to do one thing. I have Ms. Wilson on the line right now. Just want to say to her happy birthday. We love you. We appreciate you. Ons het nie vergeet nie. Sal nooit vergeet nie. Ms. Wilson, good morning.
1: Good morning. What a surprise.
0: Ja, jy is live
1: op. What a surprise.
0: Jy is live on air, ne?
1: Oh my word.
0: Ons het jou op air nou vanochtend nou. Ladies and gentlemen, this is our own first lady, Ms. Chantel Wilson. 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
1: Baie, baie dankie. Yes. Baie dankie en happy birthday vir haar ook.
0: Ja, baie dankie. Ons is lief vir jou. You'll always be part of us. We want to say thank you also from our side at the radio station for your contribution through all the years that you have been with us. And thank you for the wonderful work that you are still doing. We love and appreciate you.
1: Thank you so much. Bye, bye, thank you. I'm speechless.
0: Ja. Ons gaan kom vir die koek, ne?
1: Oh, thank you.
0: Ons kom vir die koek.
1: Ja.
0: Dank je. Is lief vir jou. Spraat later.
1: Okay. Thank you. Bye.
0: Thank you. Ons sal nou die boodskappe kry. Antisie, as Antelse birthday, ons gaan later weer met haar gesels. Gonna call her later and then have a nice conversation with her. But from me to you, thank you everyone. And there's the messages coming. Dankie, dankie Kofifi. Thank you Edwin, that is my brother there in Reveille, that also sent a message for your moro pastor. Dankie for Kofifi, dankie for e work. Have a beautiful and blessed day. Thank you servant. And to all the people out there, send the messages. We will convey the message to Chantel and everyone else that is having their birthdays today. And we are definitely going to have a good time. We are going to also play, you know, I did it yesterday, but I'm going to do one for her. You know, when I think about it, one song that she would always remind me to say, asseblief speel die song for me. So this is dedicated to Chantel Wilson. I'm going to do this one also. I'm going to actually do a double play, you know, on that one from me to her and all the Kofifi landers within our communities. Want to say thank you. I know the messages will come. And from me to you, if you want to send a message and convey a message to the necessary people, I am going to be your person this morning. I will be your messenger conveying your message to the necessary people. But from me to you, let us do this.
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1: Yeah, and this is how we do it on your station of the nation. And that is our dedication going out to Miss Wilson. Also want to say the good morning, convey your message to my sister as well, Chantel, to Alveria, to say that you have also given her a message, and we've dedicated both the songs to you and her. And I want to say thank you for being with us this morning. Blessed birthday to you, sister, coming from Stacy. And also, dear Bernice, a happy birthday, Chantel, with lots of love. That comes from Bernice. Elaine, morning, thank you also, and thank you for Randy Crawford. A very good morning to all you wonderful people that are with me. Also saying good morning to you and Tombi, and also to everyone that has just greeted this morning. A very good morning to all you wonderful people. It is 46 minutes past the hour of 9. Want to also convey all our messages that comes through. We know that there's definitely more messages that will come through the day. But from me to you, thank you for tuning in and making this your station of the nation, Coffee Fee FM 97.2. Good morning.
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2: Thank you very much to Pastor Christopher De Silva. The news headlines at the hour 10 o'clock. Midrand motorist advised of traffic delays during planned school march. Two wanted suspects arrested in Loli joint police operation. Toyota recalls more than 2,200 urban cruisers over fuel gorge fault. And 23 children killed in Sudan's North Kordofan violence. With the news at 10 o'clock Central African Time on Kofifi FM 97.2, IMC Poserotu. Good morning. Motorists travelling through Midrand today are being urged to expect traffic delays as around 250 protesters march to Midrand High School to hand over a memorandum over the alleged employment of foreign nationals at the school. The procession will affect roads including Boulders Drive, Alexandra Avenue and First Road. The Johannesburg Metro Police Department says officers will be deployed to manage traffic, ensure public safety and monitor the peaceful march. Road users are advised to use alternative routes where possible to follow the instructions of traffic officials. Now to this next update. Alexandra residents in northern Johannesburg have gone nearly 3 weeks without refuse collection due to an ongoing strike by casual pick-it-up workers. The workers are demanding permanent employment, with the disruption leaving uncollected waste piling up in the township and raising concerns about health and sanitation. The environment condition has become a health hazard for residents. The following audio is a courtesy of Newsroom Africa. Here's what one of the residents had to say about the situation.
3: Intervention from the head office of the Pick It Up. They have been giving us the trucks. Unfortunately, the backlog, as you can see for yourself, that is too much in Alex. And what you see here is in the outskirts. It's on the borders of between Marlboro and Alex. It's not that much. But if you go into the streets itself of Alex, it's stinking, it's dead, all over the place. And now this is posing risk to the healthy condition of our people. Yeah, people are now going to get sick.
2: In other news, two suspects wanted for attempted hijacking and attempted murder have been arrested during a joint operation by the Johannesburg Metro Police Department's Tactical Response Unit and the PRASA Intervention Unit in Loli Extension 2. The arrest followed intelligence that led officers to a house on Paul Street where the suspects were allegedly hiding after previously evading police during a pursuit. Police recovered an unlicensed firearm and live ammunition during the operation. The suspects have been detained at Innerdale Police Station and are expected to face charges of attempted hijacking, attempted murder, and possession of an unlicensed firearm and ammunition. JMPD spokesperson Superintendent Xolani Fihla says the arrest highlighted the success of intelligence-driven policing and the department's commitment to removing illegal firearms and bringing violent criminals to justice. Meanwhile, the National Consumer Commission has announced a safety recall of more than 2,200 Toyota Urban Cruiser vehicles sold in South Africa. The recall affects models sold between 17th of January and the 3rd of June 2025 after a manufacturing fault was identified in the fuel gorge. Toyota says the defect could cause the gorge to show more fuel than it is actually in the tank, preventing the low fuel warning light from activating. This increases the risk of vehicles running out of fuel and stalling unexpectedly. Owners of affected vehicles are urged to contact their nearest Toyota dealership to arrange the necessary repairs. And now, in news further afield, the United Nations Children's Fund says at least 23 children have been killed and 38 others injured in Sudan's North Kordofan state over the past 2 months as fighting intensifies. UNICEF says the conflict has disrupted access to food, healthcare, education and other essential services, worsening the humanitarian crisis. The agency is calling on all parties to protect children and civilians, respect international humanitarian law and allow safe access for humanitarian aid. Sudan's civil war is now in its fourth year, with millions of children facing displacement, hunger, and growing insecurity. The following report is a courtesy of Africa News.
4: In Sudan's Kordofan state, says fighting intensified around the city of Al Obeid in late May. The latest incident occurred on July 24 in the Bobo area south of Al Obeid, where four children, two boys and two girls aged between 8 and 16, were reportedly killed. According to UNICEF, the attack brings the number of children killed or injured in north of Kordofan this month to at least 8. In June, at least 30 children were reportedly killed or wounded, while another 10 child casualties were recorded in May. UNICEF representative in Sudan said every child killed represents a family whose future has been changed forever, adding that children continue to pay the highest price for the conflict.
2: And now, looking at your weather update, apologies about that. Looking at your weather update, starting with Johannesburg, it is 21 degrees Celsius. Pretoria, 23 degrees Celsius. Cape Town, it is 20 degrees Celsius. And ending with Durban, it is 20 degrees Celsius. On the markets update, the rand to the US dollar is trading at 16 rands and 67 cents and 22 rands and 23 cents to the pound. On the commodities markets, gold is trading at 4,040 rands and 74 cents per ounce. Platinum is trading at 1,594 rands and 30 cents per ounce. Brent crude oil is trading at 92 rands and 28 cents a barrel. Recapping on our top stories this hour. Midrand motorists advised of traffic delays during planned school march. Two wanted suspects arrested in Loli joint police operation. Toyota recalls more than 2,200 urban cruisers over fuel gauge fault. And 23 children killed in Sudan's North Kordofan violence. If you have any local news that you would like Kofifi FM to follow up on, feel free to send us a WhatsApp to 079-468-5183. That's 079-468-5183. The next news update is coming up at 11 o'clock for Kofifi FM News. I am Sipho Serutu. Good morning.
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0: Yeah, you're tuned in to this, your favorite open radio station, Coffee Free FM 97.2. This is the Good Morning Coffee Free Family Show, where we talk about family matters and what matters to family. It is exactly 14 minutes past the hour 10. Today, it is the 30th day in the 7th month in the year 2026. Still want to go quickly back to where we were at. Just quickly, I have my guest with me that is going to be with me here. Just want to quickly do what we needed to do. Just the messages coming to me say awesome, the one and only Marvin Gaye, thank you Pastor John Late, coming gesiende verjaardag aan Chantel Wilson en die sister, the silver pastor mag Humphrey Buggenstock en the silver en hulle spoil Pastor John Late in a Dale. Thank you. I have a message here. I just have to listen to this one coming from Sophia. Let us just quickly.
1: Goeiemôre, Pastor Chris. Jo, kan jy asseblief vir Chantel sê ek sê happy birthday en sê met 'n lekker verjaar en sê met 'n mooi dag het. 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Jo, as Auntie Sophie van Innerdale. Baie lief is vir haar.
0: We want to say thank you to Auntie Sophie from Innerdale. But right now, we're going to go where we need to be. I have my guest with me, no strangers to the microphone. I'm just going to let them introduce themselves and also give me a reason for their visit this morning. A very good morning to you, gentlemen.
2: Good morning, good morning. Hope you're well.
0: All is well, sir. And to the other man on the other side, a goeiemôre daar, sir.
3: Good morning, the watchman on the wall. And good morning, Coffee Philand. This is your homeboy, the Funk.
0: Baie dankie dat julle saam met my hier is op in studio on. Wil graag weet why am I so spoiled this morning to have you guys with me in studio this morning?
2: Well, good morning and thank you so much for the opportunity to be here. I'm Sheldon Watson, ek is 'n kind van die huis af. I spend most of my life in Westbury, my younger years, and yeah, we are here to promote our event on Saturday. It's my benefit concert. It's called the Heartbeat Concert. It's happening at Poppy's Cresta. And just here to come and share our story, share our journey through music, and just to give a positive message about how music has impacted our lives. We know that what's happening in Westbury and all the other areas, so it's important that we try and make a difference, and how special it is to use music as a gift, to reach the masses. So yeah, thank you for the opportunity.
0: Coming to you, Sheldon, just want to find out, it says a benefit concert.
2: Yes.
0: Yeah. So just give us a little bit on that, the benefit concert.
2: No problem. So the background of it is that I'm a full-time musician, and the reason for the concert, I was actually involved in a motor vehicle accident on the 15th of April. So yeah, I nearly lost my life. It was a crazy accident. A trailer actually flew into my vehicle, and that left me in a position where I was without a vehicle. And obviously, being a full-time musician, it's very difficult to get around, to get to gigs. I teach as well. I teach music full-time. So the benefit concert was just simply me having a conversation with a guy on my left, the Funk, and then also Dr. Victor, who's a good friend of mine. And, the guys were so supportive and said, Shelley, whatever you want to do, we're going to do it. So I thought about it. I prayed about it. And, as a musician, the best thing that we can do is, make music. So I thought about, how do I bounce back? How can I get back to where I need to be again? And having a live show with such an amazing lineup, that came to mind. And, yeah, I prayed about it, spoke to my wife about it. And then the ball just started rolling. Things started falling into place. I'm so blessed that I have friends that I can call on, like the Funk, Dr. Victor and the Rasta Rebels, Grant Johnson, Stephen. The show I can just say it's a blessing.
0: Yeah.
2: The way everything just fell into place.
0: Yeah, we want to say thank you for gracing us with your presence this morning. It also brings, as you have just alluded, take us away from all the stigma that is within our communities right across Coffee Free Land, and what we are seeing right now happening within our country as well. So we want to come and bring the positives to our youth, to tell them that whatever you aspire and you you can achieve it, because right now you're an inspiration to the many and also to us, seeing that you are bouncing back and it's a benefit concert. Yeah. You've almost lost your life. You don't have a vehicle. I know what it is to to don't have a vehicle when the vehicle is your work.
2: Yes.
0: You know, yeah. That is your work. So yeah. you cannot go around doing what you need to do and being, you know, entrepreneur and also
2: yes.
0: a role model to youngsters without you getting to where you need to go from A to Z.
2: Yes.
0: So thank you for being with us here, you know, and having the benefit concert. Thank you for the funk, you know. We can always touch him also, press his button, and he's always there for me as well. But we want to say thank you, Funky, once again, you know, and the word of the Lord teaches us very well. It says, where there is unity, there the Lord commands his blessing.
2: Amen.
0: So you already a blessing because you stepped out, you know, to say, all right, let us make this possible. Let us make this happen. To all the guys, you know, the Rasta Rebels, you know, we have seen them many times perform, and, you know, it is always a blessing to see the guys once again, you know, guys that comes from the soil,
2: yes,
0: you know, giving us something, and it's just a stone's throw away from us. So when is this happening? In
2: okay, so the event is actually this Saturday, the 1st of August. It will be at Poppy's Cresta on Bayas Nodia. And doors open at 7. So yeah, that's the event itself. We obviously very excited. We've been planning for the last, 3 to 4 months. And obviously, there's a lot that goes into an event. If I look at the funk, I just laugh now because my wife even said to me this morning, elke ochend hoor ek net more bas, die bas and die bas.
0: Yeah.
2: Because we've been sending each other voice notes.
0: Yeah.
2: Every single day, you know.
0: Yeah.
2: But, you know, I just want to thank him as well for standing with me. It's incredible as
0: well. Yeah. Funky?
3: The watchman on the wall. It you know, coming to Kofifi is like coming home, you know. This has been my house for how long is the station on now?
0: 15 years.
3: I mean, I was one of the first guys that was involved in building the station, you know, and I'm very proud that we're still running 15 years, although I'm not so active here anymore, but soon I'll be coming back and do my community duties,
0: yes.
3: You know, because that's what I am. That's what I do, you know. I help where I can, you know, with the community and the schools and even the churches these days, they want my services much. It's just I can't be at two places at the same time. But coming back to our event on Saturday, I have a problem, Watchman, with the fact that our people will go spend. Our people have already booked their tickets for Nayo. Nayo is coming most in November,
0: yeah,
3: I think.
0: Yeah.
3: They've already purchased their tickets and his show is already sold out. Why we have to come here and ask for their support, you know? I have a problem with that personally, but okay, be that as it may, I would like to invite all the Kofifi Landers to come and support us on Saturday. They can buy the tickets on Quicket. I think it's only 150 rand.
2: Yeah,
3: and that's for 5 different acts.
0: So
3: that's like 30 rand an act.
0: Yeah.
3: You understand what I mean?
0: I think that is the problem that we have, Funk, you know, with us, you know. I've made mention of it and many a times ourselves, you know, as a minister and also a preacher, you know, many times I say to people, maybe jy met 'n gewoon geraak.
2: Yeah,
0: you know, because I said to them, wherever we will go, you know, as we ask, you know, so if you guys should move from just, let us just say, one of our neighboring countries, you know, to go there, people will support you. But now, your own.
3: Yes, exactly.
0: You see, your own.
3: But it's biblical.
0: Yeah, you see, so your own. That is what I always say to them. Maybe as a the problem, want as man at the funk. You know, but now Nayo came, or who comes, and that one comes, and you spend your 500 rand or your 1,000 rand, and we had similar things came back, and then said the mense vir ons, ek is ooit spyt.
2: Yes.
0: Ek is ooit spyt.
2: Yes.
0: My geld gaan mors, because the concert was a terrible mess, and now we have our own here, you know, from grassroots, you know, that wants to bring to you something that will not benefit them only. It benefits us as a people, because now we're going back to where we started.
2: Yes.
0: So grassroots levels, you see, and that is what we always tell people. You cannot, even the word of the Lord says, how will you be able to run the house of God when you're not able to run your own home? So you need to start at home. Start here at home.
2: Yes.
0: You know, start here and start supporting the local artists. How are we going to get youngsters? So that is the problem, even in the music industry that we have right now within our country. Because youngsters, they have the voices. We have beautiful, we have the talent, we have everything. But now you guys come in. And you guys want to bring something. You want to promote something.
2: Yeah.
0: So now they will listen. They will say, hey, we're ons kan nie daar gaan nie. But now you find yourself, you're 18, 19 years. You are allowed to go to Poppies. And this, you know, it just brings a, nee man, this is what they will do.
2: Yes, yes.
0: This is what I've always been dreaming about. This is what I always wanted to do.
2: And if I can just come in there. So my influence, I fell in love with music by being in church, right? So we attended a church in El Dorado Park called Faith Temple. And I was about 4 or 5 years old. My dad was on the worship team and my mom. And I remember my first experience was just looking at the drummer and watching him and falling in love. But it would have never brought me to where I am today if I didn't go through that journey and have people to look up to, you know? So I had two main guys when I was younger. And I'm actually from El Dorado Park, but grew up in Westbury. And so I spent most of my time, I actually learned how to play the drums at Free Baptist Church.
0: Yes.
2: Kretschmar.
0: Kretschmar, yes.
2: Pastor Basil Jardine and the late Auntie Vanessa. So yeah, I married their niece as well. But my journey through music would have never been possible if I never had somebody to look up to, somebody that showed me that this is what can be done.
0: Yeah.
2: So influence is very important. That's why myself and the funk, we've spoken about it in the past, but I think it's important that we also, you know, we all about giving back.
0: Yeah.
2: It's never, you know, about charging fees and stuff. We want our kids to look up to us and say, you know, in spite of what's happening in our communities, we want to be like them.
0: Yeah. And there's many times myself, you know, I've spoken to Funk. And I say, Funk, you know, we've been on air about this Funky many a times. And we wanted to give guitar lessons, you know. He was vocal about it. I want to teach youngsters to play guitars. You know, we wanted to say, all right, get investment, ask people, you know, to help us to get guitars for youngsters to play. And so many times, I do not know, maybe it's the mob psychology, you know, of our communities that say, I ek a guitar speler, you know. And today, I myself, I fall back, and when I think about this, I also think about the late Emmanuel Moraes. You know, I said to him, he always said to me, Amy Bru, you know what? My ma, my oma and my ma have a piano gekoopt het. And hulle het, ek dink, die piano gekoop. But to say, you know, for himself, to say, nee, wat gaan ek maak met the piano? Why am I? So when we grew older and we knew better, he said, ish, ek ken nou die ivories lekker geslaad het. You know, if I could only sit yes by the thing. I grew up in a house where my father used to play guitar.
2: Yeah.
0: You know, and I never thought of picking up that guitar. There's times when I picked it up and I said, nee, je weet, ek wil die ding graag speel. But now when I look at it, je weet, en ek wil graag hier my leer guitar speel. Ek wil guitar leer speel, man. Ek is nie te oud vir het nie, ne? I'm not too old for it. I want to play an instrument, you know, and I said to myself, this is one of the things that I want to play. It's a guitar, you know, and ek vra die kinders, don't you want to play an instrument? Don't you want to do this? You know, this is the encouragement that we need to bring to our communities. We want you to become a guitarist. We want you to become a drummer, you know. We want you to become a, you know, pianist and things like that.
3: Especially because, for the church.
0: Especially for the church. Yeah. And in the church, we lack that.
2: Yes.
0: We even lack that right now, Funky, you know, to have youngsters come, you know, and as you have said, Charlene, you know, you started off as a drummer. I always said to myself also, this is one of the things also, you know, I also want to play the drums.
2: Yeah.
0: Start, because ek noon dan as ek, jy weet, en ek sommer jy leek of ek kan, ek kan nie drum speel, verstaan nie. But I have no clue, because nou sit ek my voet daar en sê ek het altyd gewonder, wanneer moet ek die beat op die bass drum sit, verstaan nie. Dan sit nou die ene nou, but that is now, you have, you sit here, you have the move, you know, but you just need to get the practicals. So that is what you guys are bringing to us today. You say to inspire, you know, youngsters to become musicians, and we need musicians in our country. You know, good musicians that will actually, it's just no. Worldwide, also we got youngsters that are making it out there. We got one of our own that is now one of the top artists in the world. You know, we have seen our youngsters also, and people that has gone through. There's idols and things like that, you know. When you hear them, then say you for yourself, this is our people at grassroots level. But this is something that you guys want to bring into the communities now.
2: Yeah.
0: And so we want to let the people know that you guys will be at Poppies.
3: Yeah. Yeah, the Watchman, that's the reason why we're here with you today, is to encourage our people to come and support us. You understand? It's only 150 rand. The doors is going to open at 7. You've got a big lineup. It's myself. I'll open the show. So everybody that comes there has to come early, because the funk is the first artist on stage. And then we have Stephen Lee Lewis, a great singer from Florida, ne?
2: Yeah, Florida.
3: Very, very nice guy.
2: He's also traveled overseas. And
3: And then we have Grant Johnson. We have a special guest.
2: Yeah.
3: We have Max on the decks. And we have Dr. Victor and the Rasta Rebel closing the show.
0: Yeah.
3: So, I mean, to come and support that thing for a while.
0: For 150 rand.
2: Yeah, 150 rand.
0: 150 rand.
2: Yes.
0: Hy klap in ons gesig.
2: Daar is 'n meal by KFC.
0: Ja.
2: Of chicken leeken.
0: Of chicken leeken.
2: Of chips by Nonos, ja.
0: Ja, waar het, you know, because...
2: But so just to add on to what Afonk is saying, I think there's been a misconception and misunderstanding, especially with the Gen X, the kids that are coming now, you know. What is cool to them is all of the wrong stuff. For example, they look up to drug dealers, they look up to kingpins and all of that. The musicians that come from the same streets that you guys are from, that are now playing on ships and traveling around the world, you know, they look at them, but they don't tell themselves that I can do that, because there's been a misconception, and it starts at home. And I'm not now gunning down parents, but I'm saying that's where it begins. Charity begins at home. I remember my parents always encouraged me when I was younger, you know, to get involved. So I also teach music full time. And that has really opened up my eyes to the different mindset of our people. And I don't want to sound like I'm racist, I'm colored, right? But you know, look at other races, the whites and the Indians, they support each other. And it's something that the topic that we're speaking about now, where's the support? I think people are so caught up in their lives and what challenges they're going through that they forgot about supporting each other. And that's why this event means so much to me. I mean, the fun could have said, Basek is besig. Dr. Victor could have said the same thing. Dr. Victor actually cleared his calendar for me. And he said, I'm keeping the first for you. And I mean, I used to listen to his music growing up.
0: You
2: know, telling myself when I heard Tambai, I used to take my mother's spoons and try and play the beat. You know. And today I rub shoulders with the guys that are doing it. And I'm just grateful. It's just a blessing.
0: Yeah, so we want to also encourage our communities, man, for 150 rand, you know. You're not going to get this anywhere, you know. Because I think if you would have gotten this, you know, the masses, as you said, we are only going to be at Poppies. So we should have actually booked the F&B or something like that, you know, for our people to come, you know, get something like a bigger event, you know, a place, you know, to go out and support. Because this is going to be beneficial for all of us. So the benefit concert, you know, benefits all of us. It's not the benefit to you as you know, it benefits us all, because now these things are going to be played, you know. They're going to maybe say, hey, wie wat ek was, abie poppies, ek het geluister na die benefit concert, it was my 150 rands worth and more. You know, so for 150 rand.
3: It was well worth it.
0: It was well worth it. You have net om vir Funk alleen te kry, daar so is 150 rand. You know, and I know Funk, you know, as a musician, just see.
2: This guy is amazing.
0: Die man speel, jy weet, vir jare, you know, vir jare. And I've seen him, you know, how he's gone through from where he started and his own beats that he brought in his, and the one that he has given us, you know, the album that he has given us. You know, when you listen to that and you take it abroad, you know, maybe moet ons dit maar net weer vat, jy weet, ek sê om reeds om te sê, so many times, maybe you should just sit there, you know, maak maar TikTok op my broman. Sit maar daar, you know, en maak maar net op TikTok.
2: I like WhatsApp,
0: Ja, maak maar miskien een TikTok daar, terwijl jy maar net so sit, you know, just when you're in your element, you know, you just sit there, and there's something, you just play, you know, and people from outside will listen and they say, ah, wow, you know, this guy is amazing. But when we listen to him, you know, we know that is amazing, but and other people now, soos ek sê, jy weet ons as pastore ook, ek het nou die dag gepreek, ek sê, miskien is jy te gewoon vir my man, 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
4: stuur
0: een invoice, om te sê, as jy my nodig het, dis my prijs. So, but on a serious note, people, this is a benefit concert that is going to benefit all of us.
3: Yeah.
0: We want to say thank you to Cyril. Thank you, you know, for really, really, you are a blessing to us, brother. You know,
3: welcome.
0: You are really a blessing. Because I just want to you know, ek hou van die woord van die Here, man. Mm. Hou van die woord van die Here. Van die woord van die Here sê vir my, even if you give a glass of water to

0: jy vir my gedoen het.
1: Ja.
0: My broer, hier is iets wat ek vir jou wil gee, is a geek, you know. Kom stap in hier so, and then you find that, hey, my broer, die mense het my gebless.
1: Yes.
0: Because I stepped in there, and die man het my gevraag moet inkom, and the blessing was beyond what I could even think, ask or imagine. This is how God's works. So we want you to encourage you, come and support our own brothers. Onze broers van die sand af, man. Moet julle nie wag vir die Americans, Frankie? Nee, jou se ding is uitverkoop. Can you believe it?
2: Ja. Yeah. Kijk, die laatste keer toe was, wat is hy ouwens se name? Boys to
3: Boys
2: Men.
3: To Men, ja.
2: Met eindelijk Men to Opas nog gewees.
3: Ja, is utopisch, ja.
2: Because, but their shows was sold out.
0: Ja. Yeah.
2: For me, I can't understand it. And it's not that we are any less important than them or less musically than them, you understand? It's just because they Americans now.
0: Yeah.
2: People have that perception to say, nee, ons sal liever vir Boys to Men gaan support vir ons, vir the funk om te support.
1: Yeah.
2: I have a problem with that.
0: Yeah.
2: I seriously have a problem with that.
0: En jy sien nie weet wat is die ding, dat was Annie ene ook, ek weet nie, was het een jaar of twee jaar terug nie. Wat was die artiste naam, wat hulle ook so formaal gewees het? Wat is die naam die ene?
2: Chris Brown.
0: Wat roep hulle om?
2: Breezy.
0: Toe die meisie kan het glad t-shirts gaan maak.
2: Ja.
0: Okay. Toe hulle glad om gezicht daar opgeheed.
3: Ek moet confess, ek was by hom concert.
0: Ja.
3: Van my vrou was een groot Chris Brown fan.
0: Jy sien, but now I'm talking about it. You went.
3: Yes.
0: Because you had your wife as a fan of Chris Brown.
3: Yes.
0: But now,
2: there's nothing wrong with supporting the American.
0: Yes.
2: Support us as well.
0: That's why we say,
2: that is the point.
0: We're not talking about the not supporting them.
2: Yeah.
0: But we're talking about the masses.
2: Yes.
0: Now we become the minority.
3: Exactly.
0: You understand? But the masses will go to support them. But the minority gaan sê, hey, ek het ook maar nog niks om te doen nie. Of poppies is maar my blomspot.
3: Ja.
0: Ek het niks anders om te doen, laat ek maar weer poppies toe gaan. En ek gaan nou eindelijk nou een lekker ding gaan kry, want ek gaan nou, how many artists are we going to look at? Six?
3: Five, including five the special
2: artists,
3: guest. Yeah.
2: Five artists.
0: And a DJ.
3: Yeah.
0: So he creates.
3: Yes.
0: En dan ga je nou 150 betaal.
3: So just regarding the pricing, so it's tickets on sale on Quicket at the moment. 150 is the Quicket price. General price.
0: Yes.
3: Sorry, it's called Early Bird. And after that, it's 170 once the Early Bird has run out. So it's almost close to 200 now.
0: Yeah.
3: It's already been bought.
0: Yeah.
3: So once that is sold out, it will be 170. And on the night, 200 at the door.
0: At the door.
3: You can either swipe or you can play cash.
0: Now it's just 200 rand, man.
3: It's still only 200
0: rand. It's 200 rand.
3: Yeah.
0: Jy wat inkom daar so, as het nou klaas op Quicket, jy wat maar nou daarby poppies aan gaan kom, die Saturday, ne?
3: Yeah. And also we want to urge the people to, you know, and this is just, I don't know if it's a color thing, but these immense, wat het tyd speel, Dr. Victor? So the show is starting.
0: 7 o'clock.
3: Doors open 7, right?
0: Yeah.
3: Obviously we're not starting 7. But then they want to come late in the evening. We have such amazing acts starting probably, let's just call it after 8, right?
0: Yeah.
3: You don't want to miss the whole show.
0: Yes.
3: You know what I mean? And so obviously get there early, get your table, come and enjoy music. You're probably going to run into people that you haven't seen in years, in decades, you know? And that's the message of this event. It's the benefit concert. It's called the Heartbeat Concert.
0: Mm.
3: But we are here to promote unity. Unity amongst us as musicians. I mean, Dr. Victor, I was watching a live of Lytle the other day's drama. And there's people from China, Jamaica, and Trinidad and Tobago that is worshipping Dr. Victor on the live, saying, like, this guy is a legend. And he's our own.
0: Yes.
3: And what do our people say?
0: Yeah.
3: You know, it's disturbing. On Lytle's live the other day, one person commented and said, does he sell the boring songs?
0: Yeah.
3: And I went to that person.
0: Mm.
3: I didn't have to.
0: Yeah.
3: But I said, this is a mentality, it's a problem with our people.
0: Yeah.
3: You
0: but
3: know?
0: All the artists that are going out now, even I saw the Boys to Men, you know, concerts that they are having or whatever they are going to do, their tours, you know, they're doing the same thing.
3: They don't even sing live, eh?
0: Yes.
3: As Mosai tracks and Guta.
0: Yeah. Yeah. And now you're going to have a live show.
3: We're playing live. Everything is live. Obviously, we use tracks and so forth.
0: Yeah.
3: But if you guys only seen the work that we've been putting in,
0: yeah.
3: I think the funk hardly slept this last 2 days.
0: Yeah.
3: This guy is busy.
0: Yeah.
3: He can for you a barrel 21-piece quad bus.
0: Thank you guys for coming.
2: No, you're welcome to serve.
0: Thank you for coming.
2: Thanks for having us, man.
0: Yes.
2: It's good to be back here. So I should be coming back more often. But yeah, let's see, from next week, I'll try and make some time in my schedule, you know, just to come and see what I can help with here.
0: Yes, thank you.

0: 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Thanks for having us.
1: Ja, en mense, julle weet het al net op patie gewees het, nie, want hulle gaan nou vraag, wat maak die pastoor daar so? Because I would have had a VVIP seat there, you know.
2: Ek het 'n ticket vir u, if you want to come.
1: VVIP, you know, seat there. Ek het 'n ticket vir u. Gaan hulle sê, kijk, wat gaan maak die pastoor nou daar so? Julle weet nie, ek is bezig om mense te arbeid daar so.
2: Daar is het.
1: En sê julle nou, but we will see, we'll definitely go and just check the vibe and then come back to you to tell you that people, the vibe was good. There was a good turnout. We want to give our people something back. So ek denk, ek moet net daar voorbij kom, je weet, so pas 8-9 o'clock hulle net om te kom kyk en net sê om te sê, what was the outcome like, so that I can come back on the Monday on the Good Morning Coffee with Family show where we talk about family matters and what matters to family, to give feedback, to say, hey mens, ek is disappointed of ek kan kom, then I sing the praises of the people to say, thank you for coming out, you know, to the benefit concert and making it work, you know, because this is what we want to bring to our communities as well, bring unity, and where there is unity, there the Lord commands his blessing, but from to you. 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

And you're tuned into the show station of the nation, Coffee Fee FM 97.2, where it all began. And this is 52 minutes past the hour of 10 o'clock. This beautiful, beautiful 30th day of the 7th month in the year 2026. 17 degrees in Celsius outside. Little bit on a cold side as well. Also, we're going into a month, a real windy month. So we can feel that the winter is now coming, and also the winter is going to exit within a month's time. But that being said, thank you for tuning in. I want to say thank you to also my guest that has been with me here this morning. What they're going to have right here on your doorstep at Poppy's is going to be the benefit concert. If you guys want to go support, please feel free to even contact the Funk, and then you can also go and support our guys, our musicians that are really into music. But for me to you, thank you for tuning in. This is one that comes. More Evangelist wil graag my seun Brandon sien 'n geseënde verjaarsdag toewens. Alles wat mooi en goed en geseënd is, is my wense vir hom. Baie lief vir hom, baie dankie, Jenna. Thank you for the message coming there from Jenna, telling us that we have to also just send our message. The Lord bless you. The Lord to Brandon, the Lord bless you and keep you. The Lord make his face to shine upon you and be gracious unto you. The Lord turn his face towards you and give you his peace. We speak a special blessing over your life, that as Mom has said, all that I wish for you is to be good. All that I wish for you is all the goodness of life. We wish you a blessed, happy birthday on this blessed Thursday this morning. For me, once we're going to be in studio doing one more, and then we're going to have Sipo coming to give us the news right here on your station of the nation, Coffee Fee FM 97.2, where it all began. From me to you, thank you for tuning in and making this your frequency of choice. We are going to come back right after this when this news is done. We're going to say thank you to everyone that has been with me from the time up until now. We are going to have a blast of a time once again after the news. And this is how we do it right here on your station of the nation, Coffee Fee FM 97.2. Good morning.

You know, when I was growing up, I spent a lot of time and my folks put in a lot of effort making me an educated man. And yet with all the education I have, I just don't understand what's happened to our love. Every day, I feel it fading further and further away. And I'm just powerless to do anything about it. I just don't understand what's happened to our love. I look back over the many years that we've been together and all the wonderful times that we've shared. And yet we stand here today on the brink of throwing it all away. I just don't understand what's happened to our love, girl. Now, you know, I don't want to let you go. There's got to be some kind of common ground that we can meet on. Some way that we can drop all the foolish pride we have inside and pick up the pieces to what was once a great love affair. So let's pick up all

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1: 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Gauteng Department of Education to take over Oprah Winfrey Leadership Academy. 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And thousands return home as Spain eases wildfire evacuations. 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Good morning. The Gauteng Department of Education will take over the operations of the Oprah Winfrey Leadership Academy at the end of the 2027 academic year. The academy, established in the year 2007 in Meyerton, has educated more than 1,000 girls from grade 8 to grade 12 under the Independent Examinations Board curriculum, with many graduates going on to study at universities locally and abroad. The department says the transition is already underway and has pledged to preserve the school's legacy of academic excellence. Now to this next update. A 47-year-old Boskop man has appeared in the Pretoria Magistrate Court on a charge of attempted murder after allegedly infecting his 38-year-old girlfriend with HIV. The National Prosecuting Authority says the man allegedly lied about his HIV status during their relationship, which lasted from October 2025 to June this year. Prosecutors allege the woman later found the antiretroviral medication in his bag, and he admitted he was HIV positive and had intentionally infected her. She tested positive for HIV in July and reported the matter to the police. The case has been postponed to the 3rd of August for bail information, and the accused remains in custody. In other news, motorists travelling through Midrand today are being urged to expect traffic delays as around 250 protesters march to Midrand High School to hand over a memorandum over the alleged employment of foreign nationals at the school. The procession will affect roads including Boulders Drive, Alexandra Avenue and First Road. The Johannesburg Metro Police Department says officers will be deployed to manage traffic, ensure public safety and monitor the peaceful march. Road users are advised to use alternative routes where possible and follow the instructions of traffic officials. Meanwhile, Deputy Higher Education and Training Minister Yusuf Kasim has conducted an oversight visit to Western TVET College in Krugersdorp following complaints from students about unpaid NSFAS allowances. Some students say they have been evicted from their accommodation because landlords have not been paid. Affected students have called on the NSFAS to deploy officials to the college to assist those left stranded and resolve the payment delays. The following audio is a courtesy of SABC News. Here's Deputy Minister of Higher Education and Training, Yusuf Kasim.
2: There's a number of reasons why students were being evicted, but primarily there was a dispute over the rates that were being invoiced from the residents, and students have been residing in this residence from February and have been subjected to intimidation tactics because of the non-payment of the landlord. And when my office became aware of this, we interacted immediately with the college and with NSFAS, and we were very appreciative by the response that we received. The college then stepped in at our request in order to find temporary accommodation for those students that were being evicted. That accommodation is still not conducive. And there was also immediately payment runs that were run by NSFAS in order to ensure that the payments took place. That payment run took place on Monday. So the residence has been paid.
1: And now, in news further afield, Spanish authorities have allowed thousands of residents evacuated by wildfires to return home after lifting its restrictions in parts of Toledo, Madrid, Avila, and Castleton. In the Madrid region alone, around 24,000 people have been cleared to return, while lockdown measures affecting another 20,000 residents have also been lifted. Despite the easing of restrictions, some wildfires, including one near Burgundor, west of Madrid, continue to burn. Spain and neighboring France are also preparing for a fourth heat wave of summer, raising concerns about further fire risks. Here's the BBC's James Waterhouse.
0: It's almost like a sitting heat that wraps around you. There's very little wind. Behind me is a long line of fire trucks, firefighters that have come from other French cities like Marseille, like Lyon. And previously there was what's called a flare-up, where the fire has reignited because of these high temperatures. And that is the fear, really. If they get out of control, then the authorities lose control of these wildfires, and cities like Bordeaux are once again under a direct threat. But I've got to say, when the fire was raging earlier, there was a succession of aircraft, of helicopters, dumping their payloads of water, of fire retardant, overhead. They flew over every 5 minutes, and then fire crews moved in to try and moisten the soil and contain the expansion of the fire.
1: And now, looking at your weather update, starting with Johannesburg, it is 21 degrees Celsius, Pretoria, 23 degrees Celsius, Cape Town, 20 degrees Celsius, and ending with Durban, it is 20 degrees Celsius. On the markets update, the rand to the US dollar is trading at 16 rands and 64 cents and 22 rands and 22 cents to the pound. On the commodities markets, gold is trading at 4,068 rands and 62 cents per ounce. Platinum is trading at 1,611 rands and 90 cents per ounce. Brent crude oil is trading at 91 rands and 98 cents a barrel. Recapping on our top stories this hour. Gauteng Department of Education to take over Oprah Winfrey Leadership Academy. National Students Financial Aid Scheme, payment delayed, leave TVET students stranded. And thousands return home as Spain eases wildfire evacuations. If you have any local news that you would like Kofifi FM to follow up on, feel free to send us a WhatsApp to 079-468-5183. That's 079-468-5183. The next news update is coming up at 12 o'clock for Kofifi FM News. I am C. Poserutu, leaving you with Pastor Christopher De Silva on Good Morning Kofifi FM Family Show. 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
1: Do you really want to talk about it?
0: No, well, look, check this out. You know, since we've met, it seems as though our relationship has taken somewhat of a routine course. You know what I mean?
1: A routine course.
0: No, I'm serious. I mean, it goes

0: Come on, you could be for real with me. 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You know what I mean? Check that out.
1: But ooh.

0: Yeah, and this is how I come to greet and say goodbye to all you wonderful people out in Koffiefieland. It's 52 minutes past the hour 11, and I have to gracefully bow out to say, same place, same time, from the hours of 9 up until 12 tomorrow morning on the Good Morning Koffiefie Family Show. But for now, it's time to say goodbye. I am here with Pastor Robert Kruger. Pastor, wees al groet.
1: Good afternoon, Pastor De Silva, and goodbye to the family show, and good afternoon to our listeners, name by name, face by face. Pastor, hoe gaan het met jou, man? Hey, bietjie koud die buite vandaag, ne?
0: Ja, nee, dankie, Pastor Robert. Ek is fine, dankie. And as Pastor Robert had said, we are going to be the top of the hour 12. A super is standing by to give us the news. And after the news, we will have Pastor Robert also coming to give us, you know, a word of encouragement coming from God's word. But from me to you, thank you for tuning in and being with me. Lane, thank you for you, you know, enjoying the music there with Stacey as well. And what has been happening. This is where you heard it first, and this is your station of the nation, Koffiefie FM 97.2. A very good morning to all you wonderful people. And to all the people that have shared their birthdays, we want to say thank you also once again to, you know, Jenna for sending a message for our son Brandon, also my sister Alvaria De Silva, and on that note also to Miss Chantel Wilson, you know, thanking her for also. We are going to call her and say, Miss Wilson, ek kom vir die koek. Want to say to a happy birthday to Chantel and all the wonderful people out there. Also, that ons sal kom daar. People told us that, yes, Auntie Sophie also came and said, I must convey the message to Chantel Wilson to say happy birthday to her and to all the wonderful people that are also sharing birthdays within the week. Or yesterday, we also want to say a happy belated birthday to one of our brothers and our friends. Yesterday we met en ek het hom gesê, moet nie vergeet van die koek wat jy moet bring vir ons vandag nie. We want to say a happy belated birthday to my brother Colin Christians. You know, my brother grew up together. Ons het saam school geloop van Nuclear Number 2 af tot op die hoërskool van Westbury. And you know, we are still friends up until today, 50 something years later. We are still friends and brothers, and that is a good thing. You know, growing up with people and growing old with them, it is a blessing. That is the greatest blessing that the Lord can even give us or bless us with. But it's 55 minutes past. If you have any messages that you would like to convey, feel free to do that on 079-468-5183. I will definitely be your messenger. And this is how I'm going to just end off our day this morning.

0: Yeah, and this is how I come to say goodbye. It is on the top of the hour 12 where Sipho Siroto standing by to give us the news. On the top of the hour, I have to humbly, graciously, and graciously bow out to say to you once again, this is the Good Morning Coffee Show. I will be back with you same place, same time from the hours of 9 up until 12 midday on your station of the nation, Coffee Free FM 97.2, where it all began. So for me, I have to say goodbye and also good afternoon.
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2: Thank you very much to Pastor Christopher De Silva. The news headlines at the hour 12 o'clock. Lawyer withdraws from Matlala co-accused defense. Off-duty police officer praised after 20 million rand cigarette bust. Labor department warns against bogus labor inspectors. And the United Nations extends sanctions on armed groups in Central African Republic. With the news at 12 o'clock Central African Time on Kofifi FM 97.2, I am Sipho Siroto. Good afternoon. A lawyer representing one of Vusimuzi Kate Matlala's co-accused has withdrawn from the high-profile attempted murder trial, citing a financial dispute over unpaid legal fees. The court heard that the attorney could no longer continue representing the accused after payment arrangements broke down. The withdrawal comes as Matlala and his co-accused face multiple charges, including attempted murder, conspiracy to commit murder, fraud, and money laundering. The court is expected to ensure the accused has a legal representation before the trial continues to safeguard the right to a fair trial. Now, to this next update, an off-duty police officer has been praised for helping to intercept a truck carrying suspected illicit cigarettes worth an estimated 20 million rands near Vanderbilt Park. The officer noticed the suspicious vehicle and alerted colleagues, leading to a multidisciplinary intelligence-driven operation. Police arrested the truck driver and seized around 900 boxes of suspected illicit cigarettes. Authorities say the investigation is continuing to determine whether the shipment is linked to a larger organized crime network, while police have commended the officer's vigilance and dedication beyond the call of duty. In other news, the Gauteng Department of Education will take over the operations of the Oprah Winfrey Leadership Academy at the end of the 2027 academic year. The academy, established in the year 2007 in Meyerton, has educated more than 1,000 girls from grade 8 to grade 12 under the Independent Examinations Board curriculum, with many graduates going on to study at universities locally and abroad. The department says the transition is already underway and has pledged to preserve the school's legacy of academic excellence. Meanwhile, the Department of Employment and Labor has warned employers and the public about individuals and groups posing as labor inspectors to conduct illegal workplace inspections. The department says organizations such as LECO and other self-appointed groups have been targeting businesses while falsely claiming to enforce labor laws and demanding the employment of locals over foreign nationals. Spokesperson Teboho Tejane says only inspectors officially appointed by the Employment and Labor Minister are authorized to carry out inspections. Employers are urged to request proof of appointment before granting anyone access to their workplaces, while the department says it will take legal action against imposters. And now, looking at the news in further afield, the United Nations Security Council has unanimously extended sanctions against armed groups operating in the Central African Republic for another year. The measures include an arms embargo, travel bans, and asset freezes targeting armed groups and individuals accused of undermining peace and security. The Council says the sanctions are aimed at preventing the flow of weapons to the rebel groups while supporting efforts to stabilize the country. The Central African Republic has experienced years of conflict despite recent improvements in security, with armed groups still active in parts of the country. And now, looking at your weather update, starting with Johannesburg, it is 21 degrees Celsius, Pretoria, 23 degrees Celsius, Cape Town, 20 degrees Celsius, and ending with Durban, it is 20 degrees Celsius. On the markets update, the rand to the US dollar is trading at 16 rands and 59 cents and 22 rands and 20 cents to the pound. On the commodities markets, gold is trading at 4,064 rands and 49 cents per ounce. Platinum is trading at 1,615 rands and 40 cents per ounce. And Brent crude oil is trading at 90 rands and 77 cents a barrel. Recapping on our top stories this hour. Lawyer withdraws from Matlala co-accused defense. An off-duty police officer praised after 20 million rands cigarette bust. Gauteng Department of Education to take over Oprah Winfrey Leadership Academy. Labour Department warns against bogus labour inspections. And United Nations extends sanctions on armed groups in Central African Republic. If you have any local news that you would like Kofifi FM to follow up on, feel free to send us a WhatsApp to 079-468-5183. That's 079-468-5183. The next news update is coming up at 2 o'clock for Kofifi FM News. I am Sipho Serutu. Kindly stay tuned for Pastor Roba as he's on standby to serve you the Thursday afternoon sermon. Good afternoon.
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0: Zach Williams and Dolly Parton, There Was Jesus. Once again, my greeting coming at matchless, all majestic and all powerful name of our Lord and Savior Jesus Christ. What an honor, a privilege for us to be back this time of the afternoon on a blessed Thursday, 10 minutes past the hour 12, and we are just coming to greet. Hartelijke welkom aan allemaal wat ingeskakeld is. 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Ik is hier samen met pastor Ambrose en pastor Robert. Pastoren, wees gegroet. Amen.
1: Daar sê pastoor, hoe gaan het man? Ek was nu klaar gegroet, te gaan weer groet op die nieuwe show. Goed. Good afternoon, ek wil het recht kry vannacht. Good afternoon, our dear listeners. Thank you for tuning in. Thank you for being close to us. Thank you for coming around and be and take your time and switch your radio on. And that's it. No, wees een groet vanmiddag. Jylle hier, brother Rob, staan hier so met een dankbare hart. Sê dankie, man. Hey. Pastor Nicky, heel ik goed.
2: Middag, Pastor Robs. Middag, Pastor Chris. En ja, it's Thursday afternoon, the best place to be in the presence of God. The safest place and the most valuable place is to be found in the presence of God. So sit back, relax, and we are here to minister to you or unto you the word of God. Amen. Thanks, Pastor Robs.
0: Amen. Ek geef my oor aan die pastore. 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Thank you, Stacey, en ek gee oor aan die manne van die Here. Amen.
1: Hey, ook, dankie man, bless you. Pastor, de Silva's sister, voor die besig gaan raak, noem het iets anders, die ouwe is baie besig. 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
3: Wilson.
1: Oh, Chantel!
3: She used to do our news.
1: Chocolate girl. Happy birthday, Chantel, man. 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Sorry, man. 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Happy birthday, Chantel, man. Jo, van Kofifi af. Ja, you deserve a personal one. May God richly bless you and you see the abundance of God flow in and through your life. Hey, ons mis jou. But we know, we tune in to the sister radio station and now we're on for Chantel. Nee, always good to hear voice, Chantel. May God bless you, elevate you, increase you. And I know your heart as a mom is for your children and your grandchildren. Wow! Happy birthday, man. Happy birthday. May they spoil you and may you see best many more years. Jy het gewonder, hoe kom as die ander dames nie, nie so jylle het uit te gaan vir jou birthday, nie, so ons kan nie saam inkom nie. Ja, nee, alright, ons ou jou big time, nee, die gift is op pad. Is op pad, Chantel, happy birthday to you, man, from the great Kofifi family. Pastor Nicky, ek weet nou nie, jy sit so pen nou recht op haar so, en jy hou my nou so top met die oor van jou, jy ken hy. Hy is strik. Ja, 0794685183. Maak gebruik van het, mens, so that we can make sure. You know, Pastor Nicky, I was at the hospital, Barra Hospital, in this last week and a half, 2 weeks, in and out. And there was a few people that I called them, and one particular lady from originally from Norges, from Klipspruit, from Eldos, word van my Klipspruit in Maryland Extension 7. Welcome back home, Auntie Vera. She had such good things to say about Kofifi, that when it was in COVID and we couldn't go anywhere, and she say, I know Pastor Chris De Silva. I know him personally, but I've never saw him because I listen to him every night, every morning, and I know that man. I said to her, don't worry, you're going to meet him.
3: Yeah.
1: You know somebody in high places that's going to connect you. So Pastor De Silva, Daar is mensen wat je graag wil zien. She spoke about all the other clergies. En Chantel, she also spoke about Chantel. Dat het nou haar birthday is, ja. En zo Pastor Nicky, jij ook. Is, ja, ik weet niet, jong. Dat ze die man op Pastor Nicky. You just won't believe how strong it is. And wow. We had a good service last night.
2: Thank you, Pastor Robs.
1: En onze kerk. Thank you, Pastor Nicky, for choosing our house for the funeral of a loved one in a member there of your church, family member, or one of the family members of your congregation, and a good friend of ours, Babels, and ik wil daar nog haar dochter gevraagd om mijn leiding te post stier, Pastor Nicky. Maar jij zal leiding doen, hè?
2: Ik het al die details, ja. Ja, ik heb zelf die begrafenis geregeld.
1: Wie ik niet, I didn't even know her name is
3: Rainy.
1: Rainy, dat is like nog een noem.
3: Rainy Elizabeth Bennett.
1: Yes. Yes, yes.
3: Well known as Bubbles.
1: Yes, ja. En hij is die vrouw van Glenn Bennett. Oorlede Glenn Bennett. Wat ook samen met ons voetbal gespeeld had back in the day, Leicester City. Rasta! Jullie kennen nog van Rasta. Ja, dat was ook Glenn's vrouw geweest. En zo, Bubbles. Pastor Nicky will do the funeral announcement of Bubbles. Then is a one in Noorgezicht. In Noorgezicht, they have asked me to the family send it in, and so I'm not going to suck things out of my tongue van die en van die, wat het ek gehoor en wat het. So, our sincere condolences to every family that have lost a loved one. There's so many. And our heartfelt condolences to every family member for the passing on of your loved one. May God grant you strength in this time of your bereavement. For his strength is made perfect in our weaknesses. For his grace is sufficient unto us. For when we are weak, then we are strong. If there's anything that you feel you need to send, you send in, please do so, and we're going to do justice to it. I'm just going to read what they've been sent to me, ne? Because ek het so baie goed op my mind. Ek was mos nog nie laasekie kelondo. En so ek wil opmaak vir die. I was at the funeral of Jaylene Versace last week not the funeral, the memorial at the school. And I had a opportunity there to speak for two minutes into that situation there. And I heard Osips now. Hey, Osipo, Elias, must in his kwai, beloveds. Nah, he did kwai. But my question to you, Osipo, is 2 o'clock, you coming back on. Why you don't do the currencies? What? The markets. The markets. You must, okay. Hey, Osips, you must, Osipo, you must do the markets, man. The currencies. Because there's 3 levels of currencies, and we directly affected about it. I always speak about it, Pastor Nicky. Voor ik aangaan, wil ik net hoe goed die sê. It is the currency. The first currency is soos in Korean, die water wat forever af is, en hier by die studio, die water is forever af hier in en around Koffievee radio station by die plek daar. So wanneer die tap oopmaak, gaan sê jy, dat is nie currency wat deurkom, Pastor Nicky. Dat is nie water nie, dat is nie. 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Dan sê jy die currency van die water, die currency is weak. En dan die derde currency wat ek wil mention is die currency in die kerken. Hé, dat is ook een currency in die kerk. Die currency van mensen wat kerk, that join, new members that are coming in, and people that leave the church, and families that come in, and family leaves, and family say, Pastor, we'll come to your church if you help us with the funeral, if you do this and that, and when the funeral is finished, then they gone, they don't see you, until maybe they need help again, and come along. So the kerk is ook a currency, ne? Ja, mensen join, en mensen los. Maar ek het een stans, Pastor Nicky, wat ek sê, en ek het ons nou lang al geleer van die ding af. I don't take membership, you know, right hand of fellowship, and joining, and that thing. Because the thing is, with joiners, they are resigners. It's just going to be a season. And I'm more of a relational person. I go for relationships. Because long-standing relationships, I value it. And I have this stance that we've implemented in the church, that any relationship that adds value to your life,
4: you must major on that relationship. And that is what's happening in church, and we want to try and build that currency. So yeah, Evelyn and I just said it, man, because of Usipo that read the news for us so nicely. Then there's a notice from the family of Wayne. Ek nie geweet Wayne se naam is Jean the Tweet nie. Ek ken hom as China. So China en pa groot in oorgesig. His family of announcements is as follow. En ja, Claudette die cousin, jy maak of jy my nie weer me ken nie. Maar is alright. So right, the one that got away, Pastor Nicky, the one that got away. Amen. Praise the Lord. Our sincere condolences to the Tweet and extended families, because I know their mothers are a few sisters there, and my goeie vriend is ook in my family getrouwd. Madon, he's the elder, he's the senior obuti daar so Madon, I trust that everything goes well, and I've received this from the family members that the funeral services of Wayne China the 28 will be then on Saturday, which is this coming Saturday, the 1st of August, change of season, 1st of August, and then the body will arrive at the house at 8:30, and then it will proceed to the Catholic Church in Park Road, St. Andrews. Now this funeral does not need the hearse to come drop the coffin at the house and then take it to the church. Ons aan so many ding dra daar van die huis af na die kerk toe, want ons oor die pad, ne?
2: Apparently so.
4: Yes, we're going to do that for China. And then from 9:30 to 10:00, it will be by the house. And then from 10 to 11, it will be in the church, and then it will proceed to Nuclear Cemetery. That's the funeral announcements of our dear brother Wayne the Tweet, best known as China. Die man wat bly daar by die vurk, ek wil net gesê dit, by die vurk in oorgesig. Okay, die hulle wat daar van daar af is, hulle sal ken wat is die vurk. And then, the funeral announcements of Auntie Jane Hobbs, that will also take part in oorgesig. I think if they can just send me, he stuur me net the boodskap, he say, Auntie Jane Hobbs also don't have her funeral announcements. Ja, ons het nie funeral announcements. But I know it's Saturday, and I know it's at the Old Apostolic Church, a Boundary Road, and so I believe that it is 10 o'clock. Because you send it in on WhatsApp, I can announce it in this way. I know certain families and certain churches don't allow us to do this type of announcements unless they send it in. So there you have Auntie Jane Hobbs. My Mara, skrik alles net wakker. Ek vra jou mooi, skrik alles net wakker en doen iets, because ek weet Auntie Jane was 'n priestvrou, and so dan moet iets kom na van die apostoliese gemeente wat in luister. 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Wie stuur my die ja, so okay. Kom ons op ons game daar. Then there's the funeral of Pastor Nicky. Gooi hom daar.
2: Van Wiste. Van Bubbles.
4: Ja, sê daar. Weet jy nie, hy ding nie?
2: Ja. Hey. The funeral service of Rainy Elizabeth Bennett of 34 Buckingham Road in El Dorado Park, better known as Bubbles. Her funeral will be, the body will be at home from about 8 till about 8:15. And then it will proceed down to Pastor Rob's church, which is Assemblies of Christ.
4: Oh, you carried it right.
2: And then that service will start at 9 o'clock till 10:30. And then we'll be proceeding to the Olifants Fontein Cemetery to lay Bubbles to rest. Yeah. So if you're in the El Dorado Park vicinity, and you know the family very well, I think it's one of my bekende families,
4: yes.
2: Because Bubbles was a Miss Versace,
4: yes.
2: There in Extension 6 in El Dorado Park.
4: Yeah.
2: So the house and the church is very close nearby, but we're not going to carry her over. Yeah. However, the service will start at 9 o'clock tomorrow morning, on Saturday morning, not Friday, on Saturday morning, the 1st of August at 9 till about 10:30. And then we'll be proceeding to the Olifantsfontein Cemetery. So, yeah. Thanks, Pastor Robs, for allowing us.
4: Pastor Nikki, you also go away from that. The luxury van the announcement of the funeral, ne, is the family had a luxury that you a funeral undertakers cry, including a pastor. So, I can't even hear us. You cry a package. You can't a package. Samet the pastor. And COVID, and I don't get done. And Pastor Nikki, what is undertaker's name?
2: So, it's Lakewood Funeral Directors. It's the owner or the CEO is Kevin Bogart, a young boy from Ravalia. I just tease him and call him a young boy.
4: Yes.
2: From Ravalia. So, Kevin, it's Lakewood Undertakers. And we've got beautiful packages, like Pastor Rob is teasing me now.
4: Yeah.
2: Yes, I drive the earth, Pastor. I get onto the pulpit. I preach at the same funeral. And they say the guys can't multitask. I think that is a great multitask.
4: Pastor Nikki, you must ook heel vir die mense.
2: Ek sal werk op die package. However, Pastor Rob did
4: out gehuur was om net te kom heel by die funeral.
2: Pastor Rob did the memorial service because he knows the family very well. And really, he ministered so well. Van waar af kom ons? Van toe gaan ons? En waar gaan ons opeindig?
4: Yeah.
2: And it was such a powerful word. And you know, we so really preach about the reality of hell that we become motivational speakers as pastors at funerals, that we tell everybody has gone to heaven. Pastor, you know what took me driving the earth for Kevin? We sit in the church. Ons staan in die buite rondie.
4: Yes, sir.
2: And we sit down and we listen to the word. And I've come to the conclusion, every funeral that has happened for the last 6 months, I would say, the person has gone to heaven with a bad reputation behind it. And Ewel van Dagh said, the reality of death, you're either going to go to hell or to heaven. And we don't want to use the word hell, and it has become so beautiful that we motivate people to get to heaven. And my plea is, kom na die Here toe. Moenie na kerk toe gaan in 'n boks en nie. Kom na die Here toe dat die Here 'n verskil kan maak in die lewe. So dit is my storie, Pastor Robs. Yes. Jy gaan nou begin 'n preek asseblief, meneer.
1: Bubbles, before I do that, Pastor Nikki, Bubbles, Rainy, Versaghi, Bennett, she's originally from Royal Oak Street in Oorgesig. Many years ago, they lived down there in Royal Oak Street, and then they moved to Noorgesig.
2: To Eldorado Park.
1: Yeah.
2: From Eldos to Noorgesig.
1: And I struggled with the English also last night like this, but okay, I'm going to get out of it thing now. And then, Mara daar op in die straat by jou, by Bergo Straat, haar sister het daar geblei, ne? Daar langs Bebe hulle. Langs Bebe Baikies. Ja. Soos haar seens, hy twee.
2: Mark en Winston,
1: ja, Pastor Nikki.
2: Ja, alles is die sister.
1: So I just wanted to bring the connection again that she's also originally from Noorgesig. And so was the children's father, Glenn Bennett, in Narina Straat. So Glenn Rasta was ook een Noorgesig boykie wat elders toe getrek het. Ons het ons allemaal elders toe getrek. Van ons het geriete in Noorgesig toe, van hulle het aangebeweeg. En the sad part about that funeral was last night, Pastor Nikki, before we started to do the memorial, the family got an announcement that the eldest brother's son in Barkley West, or where was it?
2: Yeah, they came up for Bubbles' funeral.
1: They were there, yes, they were there, and they had to travel back in Randfontein something. Eh?
2: So what happened? They came from Bloemfontein for Bubbles' funeral.
1: Yes.
2: And then Rainer went to lay down and he never woke up.
1: Oh, daar is dat gebeure, Pastor Nikki.
2: Yes, he went to lay down before coming to the memorial last night.
1: Yo. Hartseer.
2: And Rainer's about 48 years of age.
1: Yo. Ek het nog nie geweet as tot in die extent, Pastor Nikki, want toe ek gister maar op die family gaan en they told me. So, okay, there we get it. Wat is opnaam?
2: Reino Versace.
4: Reino Versace. En ek weet die broer se naam was Dennis. Dennis Sousa.
2: Dis Bubbles se broer, ja.
4: Yes, die oudste broer, ja. Ja, so, ja, ek het daar met hulle opgegroeid, aan die square in. Ons het die square geroep, en ek stend so siek in Eldos. So, all of that said, as daar nog enig iets gaan kom, before we finish the show, then we will then continue with those announcements. Ja, last week was a sad one for me. Last week, Friday, was the funeral of Jaylene, but Thursday, we had the memorial at the high school. This girl was 17 years old in grade 12, shot down in Walkerville. Simple thing, beloveds. I think we did announce it. Was with the three cousins walking to the shop. You know, Kemos, it was a farming community, ne? A plotter in plaas and hooters. And so they walked to the shop, and this guy just came on them, wanted to rob them, shot two shots on the gun. And the brother and the cousin that was with her ran away. And then the next thing was, he came back and then he smacked her. And he asked her for a phone. And she said she don't have a phone. And she little bit resisted. And then he shot her. One shot. Dead with that girl. In 2-3 days time, that child was supposed to go back to finish her grade 12. And prepare herself for a banquet and all of those things. Die kind het 'n plan gehad vir die lewe, man. She had a purpose for living. And somebody just terminated a life like that. I heard now in the news with Sipo that in Walkerville they got a truck there with 20 million rands illegal cigarettes. So, like for me, die Walkerville daar, die kolliekie daar, dat's goede wat gebeur, hè? And so, we praying in that direction and we trust the Lord for breakthrough in that one. Beloveds, I have a very short time left to minister and preach. And that's the reason why I couldn't make it to the show last week, was because I was then a part of that. And so I wanted to, we committed the week before that we continue on that piece of scripture of offense, and I just want to say this, so that I didn't get off my mind. My commitment that I have to you, our listeners, was that offense is taken and not given. It's taken and not given. Dankie Here vir die eer te maak kry dit reg. It's taken and not given. So people can give offense, but it depends, are you gonna take it? Are you gonna take it? So for another time. Nah, for another time, something to think about. Sit on my pantryon, and we're going to use it. We're going to use that ingredient one of these days. But today I want to go into something called the rest of God. The rest of God. And I'm going to go out of Hebrews chapter 4, beloveds. Hebrews chapter 4 is where I want to go to, and I don't have much time. I'm just going to browse to the scriptures and then speak a little bit. You know, listen to what it says. Therefore, since a promise remains of entering his rest, let us fear lest any of you seem to have come short of it. For indeed the gospel was preached to us as well as to them, but the word which they heard did not profit them, not being mixed with faith in those who heard it. For we who have believed to enter that rest, as he said, so I swore in my wrath, they shall not enter my rest, although the works were finished from the foundation of the world. For he has spoken in a certain place of the seventh day in this way, and God rested on the seventh day from all his works. And again in this place they shall not enter my rest, since therefore it remains that some must enter in it. And those to whom it was first preached did not enter because of disobedience. Again he designates a certain day, saying, in David today, after such a long time as it has been, today if you will hear my voice, do not harden your hearts. Do not harden your hearts. just quickly go to verse 4. Verse 4 is where I want to go to. And verse 4, it says there that, for he has spoken in a certain place. No. Verse 3, I say, for we who have believed do enter that rest. As he has said, so I swore my wrath, they shall not enter my rest, although the works were finished from the foundation of the world. Just a quick one. The rest of God is not to stop working. The rest of God is a place in the mind. The rest of God is to have peace in your heart. 2 Timothy, about anxieties. And I want to go quickly to 2 more verses and to just build this case on there in this last 7 minutes that I have. That when you say enter into the rest of God, it's not the day where you refrain from working. It's not the thing where you say I'm going to stop. The rest of God is to be at peace. This is something that was key when I did my study on this one and prepared myself on it. And Biki, gaan krap dan.

0: to Ryan. Is it Ryan? What is his name? The young man that passed on yesterday in his deep.
1: Reino.
0: Reino just went to Goli because Reino was to do with the scarce of the world. Come out of Bloemfontein. Long travel. I can speak about him because he's no more. And go lay his head down to rest. And we say this thing at funerals, Pastor Nikki. Rest in peace. Rest in peace. Listen here, there's a resurrection that's in process. And I always say about it that and I like how Mr. Miles used to say this. He said, rest in peace, but resurrected in glory. In glory. So the rest that we talk about, let me go to 1 Peter chapter 5 and it should be good. I'm gonna do 1 Peter chapter 5 verse 5, a few verses out of there. And I'm just gonna do one more verse. Then it should be okay. Likewise, you younger people, submit yourselves to your elders. Yes, all of you, be submissive to one another and be clothed with humility. For God resists the proud but gives grace to the humble. Therefore, humble yourselves under the mighty hand of God, that he may exalt you in due time, casting all your care upon him, for he cares for you. Be sober, be vigilant. I want to stop there. Casting all your cares upon him. Listen to what Matthew chapter 11 says here. Matthew chapter 11 is a verse that I also like to do when it comes to. And I want to encourage you this afternoon, beloveds, that you find the rest in God. Because if you are at peace with God and peace with men, that's when you have it. It's not to say you must refrain from doing your day-to-day duties and go to work. And no, it is a place in. Listen to you what he say. He said in 28 of Matthew chapter 11, come to me, all you who labor and are heavy laden, and I will give you rest. Take my yoke upon you. Learn from me, for I am gentle and lowly in heart, and you will find rest for your souls. For my yoke is easy and my burden is light. And you see that verse, he's saying, you will find rest for your souls. For your souls. Because too many people, we hear it. If you go, you see, to few funerals, to few goede, because we can't find the rest in God. We can't find ourselves to be at peace, rest in our souls. And how do you get rest in your souls? Is to take up this yoke, listen to how we end it. What did it say now, Pastor Nikki? And I know the scripture out of my hand, but I want to get out of Pastor Nikki's space. I've got 1 minute left. Let me just see. Here's it. He say in the last piece of that, he say, for my yoke is easy and my burden is light. In other words, there is a burden. There's a burden and there's a yoke of our day-to-day things and our life's cares, ne? But here he gives us, he say, his yoke and his burden is light. And my last verse is out of Philippians chapter 4. I love this one. I'm going to read from verses 4 and I'm going to go through a few verses. Rejoice in the Lord always. Again, I will say rejoice. Let your gentleness be known to all men. That's it. The Lord is at hand. Be anxious for nothing. Die verse gesoek. Be anxious for nothing. But in everything by prayer and supplication with thanksgiving, let your requests be made known to God. And the peace of God, which surpasses all understanding, will guard your hearts and your mind through Christ Jesus. Through Christ Jesus. Finally, my brethren, whatever things are true, whatever things are noble, whatever things are just, whatever things are pure, whatever things are lovely, whatever things are of good report, if there is any virtue and if there is anything praiseworthy, meditate on these things. The things which you learned and received and heard and saw in me, these do, and the God of peace will be with you. Julle eie brother Rosa, trust in met 'n dankbare hart, Pastor Nikki.
1: Amen. Thank you, Pastor Robs. Once again, you know, we get excited in die studio. Jy kan nie opjump, jy kan nie hande klap, jy moet stil sit en jouself gedrag.
0: Hey.
1: And the excitement within ourselves. Hey, but Pastor Rob's

0: 2 weeks ago, we started a thing about you. You made mention of it earlier of just you get angry, you get disappointed, you get rejected. And there's so many things that goes with offense. But I just want to speak about a few people in the Bible that had good reason to be offended. Good reason to be offended. You know, Pastor Robs, the people that you got saved, some of them have excelled in life.
1: Yes, sir.
0: The same day when you got saved, God did immediately things in their lives that God put you on ice and put you on hold and put you at the right time. And there were people that was born again in the same period with us. And we cried together. We bowed together. We were on the altar together, and God did certain things for them. Now there's a familiar scripture about the man that's laying at the pool of Bethesda for 38 years. Jesus comes, and offense is the order of the day. He says, every time the water is stirred, there's no one to put me in. The saddest part, it wasn't God, it was an angel that was merely stirring the water. The offense said, nobody was prepared to help me. And he said, others came afterwards and jumped in. Others came, when the water stirred, something happened. And I want to tell you today, if God didn't do it yet for you, that tells me you're on the to-do list for today, tomorrow, or next week. Some of us are so impatient that we cry before God and we expect God to do it like in yesterday. I've got news for you today. Don't be offended. The Bible says rejoice in the Lord. And again, I say rejoice. And I discovered that we become impatient because God doesn't come through immediately for us. There's a waiting period for some of us. A waiting period is different. The Bible says for those that wait. Not everybody's in the waiting list. For those who wait shall renew their strength. That means when I'm on the waiting list, my strength will be renewed. It's not just about the waiting. It's how you're going to wait on God to do things in your life. The boy brought bread and fish, his own lunch, to come and listen to the sermon. The place is packed out. We have over 5,000 men there. The Bible doesn't make mention about the woman and the children. So I'm working about plus minus 20,000 people, because the women tend to be much more than what the men are. And the children, each woman comes there with 3-4 children. But I'm just throwing this out to you here. And there this boy comes, his own lunch in his hand. And they take the lunch because Jesus told them they're hungry. That boy could have taken offense. That boy could have been angry. The Bible never mentioned his name. And true to God, I'm excited that his name was never mentioned, because ek sou hom gevra het, wat het van jou lunch geword? And the great God Jehovah takes the bread and the fish from him. Basically, hy staan daar met niks in sy hande when they took it. He could have taken offense, but the miracle happened because most probably he said, the joy of the Lord is my strength. I know today what God is going to do, it's going to come out greater than what it went in. The boy had a reason to be offended, but he chose not to be offended. However, he realized, let me see what's going to happen with my bread and my fish. In his mind, and I'm just going above myself and quicker than what I can think now here, he most probably just thought the leadership will be having. But when he stood there, the first 5 rows, he realized my lunch is the supper. It's the main cause at today's function. He could have taken offense. The Samaritan woman at the well. Jesus is having a conversation about her. It was all about how can I, hoe kan die vrou wat niks waardig is vir u water gee en al hierdie praatjies. The woman could have taken offense, but when she walked away, she had the water of living waters that was flooding her soul. I don't think that woman went there, loop starig, loop in haar eie gedagte. I think she was rejoicing. She was singing most probably the most beautiful hymn that you could think of. She must probably walk away with a clap, and a step was different because something happened. But now I know what has just happened. The woman with the issue of blood. I'm still speaking about offense. The woman with the issue of blood. Imagine walking with your problem for 12 years. The Bible says she's went to every doctor, every physician, every tour doctor, every whatever, and she came up without her money. She's lost everything. And sometimes God would allow you to lose everything, including yourself. And once you've lost everything, the Master steps in with everything that you need in your life. She had a good reason, but the Bible says she had a conversation with herself. She said, "Self, I heard about the Master. Self, here am I today. Self, what I'm going to do?" She observed the situation. She looked through the crowd. Everybody's touching his head and his hands, and she saw the gap on her knees. Ek wil vandag vir iemand sê, there is a gap out, for your name is written in that gap. When nobody else got a gap, she found the gap, and she pressed through, and just the hem, because when she had a conversation with self, she says, "If I can just touch the hem of his garment." She made a decision. She could have stood on the background. She could have stood on the outskirts. She could have stood there where nobody noticed her. But she realized, "I heard about this Jesus. I could have taken offense, but let me watch the Master." Now she touches his hem. Oh my word. Let me bring it closer home. Then Jesus stops in the midst of his tracks, and he says, "Who touched me?" And I'm sure everybody lifted their hands and say, "It was me. I was the one. Look at me." And all those beautiful things. And I don't believe she uttered a word. To me personally, she looked towards the earth. Could have taken offense. No mark me a clinky. Now he separates me and bring me out of where I was in the comfort zone. And he takes me and he separates me and he deals with me personally. And he says to her, "Your faith has made you well." This morning I want to tell you, I don't know what you're going through, but it seems like God is doing everything for everybody and he has forgotten about me. Lord, I love Psalms 13. It says so beautiful, "Oh Lord, will you ever forget about me forever? Unless I sleep the sleep of death, do you forget about me?" That is Psalms 13. And I'm like, for iemand sê vanmôre, I'm still taking offense. There's somebody, Noah's wife, could have taken offense. Hier word ons gesave. Nobody else is included. Most probably just from a woman's point of view, as we step into Women's Month, she most probably stood at the window of the ark because she looked for a neighbor and a friend, and she looked most probably for her brothers and her sisters, and she's staring from afar in the ark, and she's looking, and she could have felt offense towards God and say, "Lord, my husband preached for 120 years, Noah. Maybe, Lord, just one more minute." And the Bible says God himself shut the door of the ark. Ek wil vir jou sê waarever jy is vandag. I don't know what you're going through, but each one of us is going through something. Yes, we spoke earlier about all the death and all the people that has gone to be with the Lord. But there's a family that is broken today, and it feels like the master has left them. There's so many things going through their mind, and they're looking and said, Lord, what about me? Here ons is aan seer. And today I want to tell somebody, wherever you are, the master will not pass you by. Even in that, he says, blessed are they that mourn, for they shall be comforted. There's provision for your comfort. When Jesus went up, he says, I will not leave you comfortless. I'm sending my Holy Spirit down to be with you. We are comforted. He says in his word, Jeremiah writes, he says, the balm of Gilead. And when the balm steps in, something greater happen with you. I am so glad that we can tell each other, ek is jammer, please accept my condolences. But when the healing steps in, it is only what the master himself can do. Nobody can do it like a Jesus. Nobody can touch you like a Jesus. Nobody can do it like you. Like a Jesus. And whatever you feel today, and you feel like giving up, and you say, for the era, wanneer dan? When then? Mommy, I'm here in the studio today, Kofifi FM 97.2, and you're standing there peeling potatoes but listening to the word of God. Yes, I'm speaking to you. I'm speaking to somebody that's sitting in the lounge. There's nobody at home. You're all by yourself, and you're listening to the sermon, and the tears starts rolling down your cheeks. I want to tell you today, mommy, you are not alone. You maybe feel like giving up, young man. You're walking the streets and your radio is on this, your phone is on the radio, and you're listening to the sound of my voice. But I've got news for you. This God that we serve is interested in the nobody, to make you somebody that everybody can see what this Jesus has done. I'm speaking to a young girl today that has conceived, and the boyfriend has left her, and say, loop hier met die groot mag, and about to give birth, and she's all by herself. Even then, the master is there to hold your hand. Even there, the master would tell you, you are not alone. I will never leave you. I will never forsake you. I'm a present help in time of trouble. I am a God that has a reputation of coming through for his people. And I want to tell you today, if you've been offended with what somebody's giving you, and you are hurting, and you're sitting at home and you said, ek wil nie weer kerk gaan nie, and I don't want to go to another church because the church has broken me, the church has rejected me, the church has hurt me, I want to tell you, you have accepted the offense. But the great I am has never given you the offense. You've accepted it of what somebody said. And 99%, if you go back to that person, you'll find they said, I've never meant it like this. This is what I was trying to tell you. This is what I tried to say and to do. And this morning, in closing, I want to tell you, we are so a privileged people that we serve this great God. A God that is on our side. Pastor Robert, I am addicted to Jesus. I cannot without him. There's not a day that I don't talk to him, because I love this Jesus, because he first loved me. While I was a sinner, he died on Golgotha so that I can have life, and life in abundance. And here we are. This God, I'm introducing you to just Jesus, that will take that offense and take it as far as the east is from the west, and put it in the sea of forgetfulness, and it will never be mentioned. But I want to encourage you, get up today, stand up, dress up, and show up, and be counted for the things of God.
1: Amen. Just one announcement of... thank you, Pastor Nikki. Wow, man. Privilege to sit under that ministering of the word. There's just another announcement that came in of William Rousseau. William Rousseau is familie van o, van o Dale en o Kenal en so forth. Pastor Nicky dis in Rivelien. Ek weet nie hoe, jy ken al Noorgezicht sy bezigheid, maar jy weet nie wat gaan aan aan Rivelien nie.
0: Ja. 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Om geroep.
1: Om happy.
0: Ja.
1: So his funeral services of the sevens, his funeral services of the late Mr. Rousseau on the 1st of October. Or August. Oh ja, where you saw, ja, and it will be the old apostolic church in Armstraat, in Arn.
0: Aaron,
1: ja, ek wil net sê, die loke Armstraat, kijk geloof, nee. Aaron Street in Rivoli, that will be on the 1st of August, ne? In Stormstraat, in Rivoli Extension. Ja, dankie so baie, my sister, ek weet ek kan op jou depend, man. Ja, then, Pastor Nicky, I just want to say this, Sipo, just give me 10 seconds. Jy sê my nie, is ook van Hoorgesig. 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
0: Okay, that's my mom's sister. So, Auntie Noni and Uncle Basil Marie. Okay, my mom's sister was married to Uncle Basil, yeah.
1: Okay, oi. You, it wasn't you. You
0: no,
1: you.
0: No, it's my mom's sister. Okay, she was buried.
1: Okay, man, you know Pastor, oh, Pastor Sebastian, Apostle Sebastian, Annie Menrutten. Is familie.
0: No,
1: nee,
0: okay.
1: Ik wil net gesê. Maar jy sok van Bult af?
0: My mother daar in Bellendenstraat geblei, die ander dag toe gaan ons daar deur Bult en we look through the...
1: Al die goede, de goede, goede,
0: ja,
1: goede
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1: Ja. 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Mm. Beloveds, die julle hier brother Rob zijn om good friend. 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Amen.
0: Amen.
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no girl. Those were some of the happiest days of my life. Just getting to know you. 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And with your love, I'll never need another love. 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'Cause those were the happiest days.

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But if you give me one more chance, baby, I promise I'll still listen. 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
1: The news headlines at the hour 2 o'clock. Two children killed in devastating Thulani house fire. Gauteng Department of Education to take over Oprah Winfrey Leadership Academy. Fikile Mbalula urges police reforms as Madlanga Commission continues. And thousands return home as Spain eases wildfire evacuations. With the news at 2 o'clock Central African Time on Covivi FM 97.2, I am Siphoserutu. Good afternoon. Two young children have died in a devastating house fire in Thulani's Snake Park. The fire broke out at a home on Impilo Street in Block 6, where emergency services found the children trapped inside. The victims, a 9-year-old girl and her 6-year-old brother, were declared dead at the scene. Authorities are investigating the cause of a fire. A family member says the tragedy has left the family devastated and has appealed to the public for assistance after the fire destroyed their home. And now to this next update. A 47-year-old Boskop man has appeared in the Pretoria Magistrate Court on a charge of attempted murder after allegedly infecting his 38-year-old girlfriend with HIV. The National Prosecuting Authority says the man allegedly lied about his HIV status during their relationship, which lasted from October 2025 to June this year. Prosecutors allege the woman later found antiretroviral medication in his bag, and he admitted he was HIV positive and had intentionally infected her. She tested positive for HIV in July and reported the matter to the police. The case has been postponed to the 3rd of August for bail information, and the accused remains in custody. And now to this in other news, or rather now to this next update. The Gauteng Department of Education will take over the operations of the Oprah Winfrey Leadership Academy at the end of the 2027 academic year. The academy, established in the year 2007 in Meyerton, has educated more than 1,000 girls from grade 8 to grade 12 under the Independent Examinations Board curriculum, with many graduates going on to study at universities locally and abroad. The department says the transition is already underway and has pleaded to preserve the school's legacy of academic excellence. Now, meanwhile, the African National Congress Secretary General Fikile Mbalula has thrown his support behind the Madlanga Commission of Inquiry, saying it is producing tangible results and should be allowed to complete its work without interference. He says ANC members appearing before the Madlanga Commission must account for themselves, adding that the party membership will not shield anyone from scrutiny. Mbalula also called for urgent reforms within the South African Police Service before the commission delivers its final report in November. He urged the removal of military-style ranks in the police, stronger oversight by IPED, and greater accountability to restore public confidence in the criminal justice system. And now, in news further afield, the Spanish authorities have allowed thousands of residents evacuated by wildfires to return home after lifting restrictions in parts of Toledo, Madrid, as well as Alvilla and Castleton. In the Madrid region alone, around 24,000 people have been cleared to return, while lockdown measures affecting another 20,000 residents have also been lifted. Despite the easing of the restrictions, some wildfires, including one near Bucorondo west of Madrid, continue to burn. Spain and neighboring France are also preparing for a fourth heat wave of the summer season, raising concerns about further fire risks. And furthermore, on to the story, here's the BBC's James Waterhouse.
0: in Sudan's Kordofan state says.
2: It's almost like a sitting heat that wraps around you. There's very little wind. Behind me is a long line of fire trucks, firefighters that have come from other French cities like Marseille, like Lyon. And previously there was what's called a flare-up, where the fire has reignited because of these high temperatures. And that is the fear, really. If they get out of control, then the authorities lose control of these wildfires, and cities like Bordeaux are once again under a direct threat. But I've got to say, when the fire was raging earlier, there was a succession of aircraft, of helicopters dumping their payloads of water, of fire retardant overhead. They flew over every 5 minutes, and then fire crews moved in to try and moisten the soil and contain the expansion of the fire.
1: And now looking at your weather update, starting with Johannesburg, it is at 21 degrees Celsius, Pretoria 23 degrees Celsius, Cape Town 20 degrees Celsius, and ending with Durban, it is at 20 degrees Celsius. So on the markets update, the rand to the US dollar is trading at 16 rands and 59 cents and 22 rands and 19 cents to the pound. On the commodities markets, gold is trading at 4,076 rands and 65 cents per ounce. Platinum is trading at 1,623 rands and 60 cents per ounce. And now looking at the Brent crude oil, is trading at 90 rands and 4 cents a barrel. Recapping on our top stories this hour. Two children killed in a devastating Thulani house fire. Boskop men appeared in court over an alleged intentional HIV infection. And thousands return home as Spain eases wildfire evacuations. Fikile Mbalula urges police reforms as Madlanga Commission continues. If you have any local news that you would like Kofifi FM to follow up on, feel free to send us a WhatsApp to 079-468-5183. That's 079-468-5183. The next news update is coming up at 3 o'clock for Kofifi FM News. I am Siphosi Rutu. 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
1: Hey, it's your friend Teddy again. And these are my best buddies, Elephants. And this is our cover of Let Me Love You by Mario.

That is Teddy Swims simply doing a cover of Mario, right? Taking you back to 2004, taken from the album Turning Point, Let Me Love You. What a voice. It is 21 minutes after 2 o'clock this afternoon. It is Sheila's Day, Puza Day, Thirsty Throat Thursdays for everyone.

0: of nee, kom ek weer my woorde terug en nie sê allemaal in Koffieviland, som van ons in Koffieviland in, nee. Your weekend has officially started for you. It is the 30th of July 2026, playing under my voice as Teddy Swims doing a cover of Mario. The song was released in 2004, Let Me Love You, 079-468-5183, that easy way to get through to one this afternoon on Trendy Tunes from 2 to 3 p.m. Right, we get into playing some of our balls. That is important. Thank you to Sipo Sirutu for giving us the news at the top of the hour. Right, and before that, Randburg Clinic School, between the hours of 12 and 1 p.m., our pastor sharing a word of encouragement with you to carry you through your Thursday afternoon. 079-468-5183. It is a happy Thursday to you.
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35 minutes after 2 o'clock. It is the 30th of July, 2026. Good afternoon to you, Jackie, Auntie C, Stacy, and everybody else in Kovivi Land who is tuned in. This is Trendy Tunes with myself, Cambry Jacobs, behind the ones and two, 0794685183. That easy peasy lemon squeezy way you could get through to one this afternoon, right? Do like, share, comment on our social media platforms. Simply searching for Kovivi FM 97.2. What is happening in the world of entertainment? It is 36 minutes after 2 o'clock. Now, having to open up a school, a all girls school, right, in the year 2007, if my mind serves me right, right? So Oprah Winfrey to close South Africa school after nearly 20 years, and Mzansi's reaction to this is quite interesting, right? So the billionaire Oprah Winfrey has announced the closure of the Oprah Winfrey Leadership Academy for Girls in South Africa. This brings nearly two decades of the institution's operation to an end. The announcement made

before everything takes place, right? And any student who have not completed their studies by then will be enrolled in other top tier schools with Oprah personally covering their full tuition cost. So at least she's not leaving a few of these girls stranded and having to get into another school, right? But ensuring that they get into a school and all of their education cost will be covered by her personally as part of the handover. The Gauteng Department of Education will take over management for the campus in line with the original partnership agreement between Oprah and the provincial government. So yeah, Mzansi is not too happy that this is actually happening, right? Someone took to Twitter, the school changed the lives of many brilliant girls. Most are well accomplished in their chosen field. So yeah, few of them really, really not happy. China Gid, Pulse of God, says, thank you for all the young girls' lives you've changed. So those are a few of the comments. Pull in through, we get more into those comments shortly, 39 minutes after 2 o'clock. More entertainment news I get to share with you shortly after this. While Sam Smith confirms engagement, right, and that headed of his new album release titled Hazel Eyes. And then Kabza the Small has postponed, or postpones rather, to album to August 2026. We get into that and more stories shortly after the 0794685183. It is

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Now, I think this song should not be anything new for you. Stacey giving me the mics, right? Enjoying the song by Sam Smith, which is a new release from his album Hazel Eyes, titled My Guy. And I'm happily to say that Sam Smith has somebody special, right? It has been announced, or rather, it was reported that someone who was at the hotel lobby at the same time as the couple, right, overheard the conversation and revealed to the publication that the pair had an intimate engagement, right? So they have met at the Met Gala. The couple were overheard discussing the up-and-coming wedding at the Mark Hotel in New York, and that leads to his his new album titled Hazel Eyes that is out, and I trust, I believe, I know that you enjoying it, right? So the 34-year-old singer's relationship is also the inspiration behind his fifth upcoming album titled Hazel Eyes, right? So one of the tracks played from his album is My Guy, 079-468-5183. That easy peasy lemon squeezy way you could get through to one this afternoon, right? Our last story, pulling through to all the cups of the small fans. While he has postponed his album to the month of August, right? And fans are not happy with it, right? So the king of Amapiano, Kabza the Small, has his fans sitting on the edge of their seats waiting for his release, his highly appreciated Tata, that is the album, right? Tata was initially scheduled for release on the 31st of July, but fans noticed that the release date has been updated on Spotify to a month later. So new date is set, that is the 28th of August 2026. Kabza the Small has not shared with fans the reason behind the album's release postponement, but the award-winning music producer has been a busy man. So to all Kabza the Small fans, go out, continue supporting our own, right? That is how I end things in terms of entertainment news. Coming back to the first story, rather, I have shared with you, right? After so long, Oprah Winfrey has finally made that decision of closing her school, the all-girls school, down, right? And a few people, or rather Mzansi, is not happy. Views of the of Mzansi, of our people, and not the station, right? So one says, Tracy says, it's not closing, but it's been handed over to government education department as per the agreement when the school was built, right? So after doing such an amazing job changing the lives of our young people, our young girls, right, the school is finally closing down. And just a reminder that a few of the girls who will not be able to complete their year, their studies, well, a new school, they will be transferred to, right? Be on the lookout for a new school, and the education cover, the cost will be covered by her personally, right? So Darren Lee says, everyone is running out of South Africa, even big companies closing down again. Views of the people and not the station. 079-468-5183. If you are celebrating a birthday, happy birthday to you.
If it is your wedding day, happy wedding day to that beautiful young couple. Afternoon, Lady Cambray. Afternoon, Auntie C. Hosa. Sheila Day. Yeah, cheers. Cheers to you too, Auntie C. And then there was a request. I do not know who the person is. I will get to your message shortly. Stacey giving me the red dress, the lady in red, and giving me a mic. 0794685183. It is coming up is your news at the top of the hour, followed by the K Drive team till five, and all things sports conversation with Sia and the guys. Remember this one? Are you ready for the weekend?

For Love I Lost, Sybil, this is the extended mix. Have yourself an amazing Thursday afternoon. 079-468-5183. It is Boy Lifi Yellow.

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1: Thank you very much to Kemre Jacobs on the Trendy Tunes Show. The news headlines at the hour 3 o'clock. Alexandra youth take job hunt to Sandton businesses. Tshwane slashes nearly 15 billion rands in wasteful expenditure. South African workers are turning to gambling to cope with debt, as study finds. Migrant surge overwhelms Spain's Ceuta enclave. With the news at 3 o'clock Central African Time on Covivi FM 97.2, IMC Poserutu. Good afternoon. Unemployed young people from Alexandra have taken their search for work directly to businesses in Sandton as part of the SA Job Seekers Movement's latest door-to-door employment campaign. The group visited companies in the Sandton CBD, submitting CVs and engaging employers in the hope of securing interviews and job opportunities. Organizers say the initiative is aimed at connecting local residents with employment opportunities in nearby economic hubs, while encouraging businesses to recruit from surrounding communities. They say the campaign has helped hundreds of job seekers over the years, despite South Africa's persistently high youth unemployment rate, and they remain committed to expanding access to work opportunities. Here's SA Job Seekers spokesperson Mthokozisi Kambule.
2: We're here about 2 years back. Then we managed to have a relationship, so we had an engagement through emails. The last time we engaged with them, they've sent an email through a lawyer, but we could not understand what they've sent us. So that is why we are here, because as we have asked them in our last engagement to state, we are looking for opportunities, nothing else. But throughout the engagement, we ended up engaging with their lawyer. He told us that we should not come, but we are here because we are hungry. We are SA Job Seekers, basically. And you can see they are building townhouses in the northern suburbs. So it cannot be correct that our people are not participating in that program. And we know that they are illegal foreigners in the construction site because of our brothers and sisters are working there as SMMEs.
1: Now, to this next update, the city of Tshwane says it has reduced accumulated unauthorized, irregular, fruitless and wasteful expenditure by nearly 15 billion rand during the 2025 and 2026 financial year. The Municipal Public Accounts Committee says it is the biggest reduction achieved in the past 5 years, with about 11 billion rand recommended for recovery and 4 billion rand written off in line with the legislation. Committee Chairperson Godwin Ratlikwane says the progress strengthens financial governance and accountability, but warns that officials responsible for financial misconduct must still face consequences to restore public confidence in the metro. In other news, two young children have died in a devastating house fire in the Thulanes Snake Park. The fire broke out at a home on Impilo Street, Block 6, where emergency services found the children trapped inside. The victims, a 9-year-old girl and her 6-year-old brother, were declared dead at the scene. Authorities are investigating the cause of the fire. A family member says the tragedy has left the family devastated and has appealed to the public for assistance after the fire destroyed their home. Meanwhile, a new study found that a growing number of South African workers are turning to gambling in an attempt to pay off debt and cover everyday expenses. Research by Old Mutual Corporate shows that 4 in every 10 employed South Africans gamble regularly, with rising living costs and financial pressure driving the trend. The study warns that gambling is increasingly being used as a coping mechanism rather than for entertainment, placing workers' long-term financial security at risk. Experts say employers should strengthen financial wellness support, as money-related stress is also affecting productivity in the workplace. And now, in news further afield, more than 1,500 migrants have reached Spain's North African territory of Ceuta after swimming from neighboring Morocco in just 1 week. Overwhelming reception centers and border authorities. Most of those arriving are Moroccans, are Moroccan nationals, including many unaccompanied children, with local facilities operating far beyond capacity. Spanish authorities, supported by rescue teams and the Red Cross, have been pulling migrants from the sea, while officials have called for urgent government intervention to manage the growing humanitarian and security crisis. The following report is a courtesy of Africa News.
0: Hundreds of migrants are swimming from Morocco to the tiny Spanish territory of Ceuta at the country's northern tip, overwhelming border security, according to local authorities. The leader of Ceuta's government said that in the last few days, more than 1,500 migrants, including adults and minors, have reached the island by the sea. He further said that the reception centers are collapsing and saturated. Authorities said migrants previously died in the attempt, while 60 bodies being spotted at sea in the last year. Spain's Interior Ministry, which oversees borders and tracks irregular migration, will not confirm the number of crossings or say how many migrants had reached the territory by swimming. Those attempting the crossing are mainly Moroccans, along with a small number of Algerians who had been living in Morocco while trying to migrate to Europe, according to activists in both Morocco and Ceuta. It was not clear what prompted so many migrants to swim to Ceuta.
1: Now, in your weather update, starting with Johannesburg, it is 21 degrees Celsius, Pretoria 23 degrees Celsius, Cape Town 20 degrees Celsius, and ending with Durban, it is 20 degrees Celsius. On the markets update, the rand to the US dollar is trading at 16 rands and 59 cents and 22 rands and 20 cents to the pound. On the commodities markets, gold is trading at 4,072 rands and 66 cents per ounce. Platinum is trading at 1,623 rands and 70 cents per ounce, and Brent crude oil trading at 90 rands and 16 cents a barrel. Recapping on our top stories this hour: Alexandra youth take the job hunt to suntan businesses. South African workers turning to gambling to cope with debt as study finds. Migrant surge overwhelms Spain's Ceuta enclave. If you have any local news that you would like Kofifi FM to follow up on, feel free to send us a WhatsApp to 079-468-5183. That's 079-468-5183. The next news update is coming up at 4 o'clock for Kofifi FM News. I am Sipho Serutu. 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

keeping the home fires burning, music in the air, a Letambule song done by the late Zibongile Khumalo. Beautiful indeed, eh? Good afternoon, welcome. Kofifi FM 97.2, it is your favorite dial, your station of choice, and of course, you're in the company of your very own Velvet Teddy Bear. I am Leonard Miller, with you until 6 p.m. We also said hello to you with music coming from Judith Sapuma. It's Sepi Lemang. Good afternoon, welcome. If you've just joined us, thank you so much. If you have been with us all day, we thank you. All right, we are doing this until 6 p.m. And we are also doing some talking on 079-468-5183. Some traffic updates, little tidbits here and there. And yes, of course, yours truly with you on this journey. Be it home, be it to work, wherever you are on your way, we're doing this one together. Good afternoon.

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1: A sebediso e phahameng ya metsi ho qoba tshitiso ena ya metsi ba ai ba kopja ho sebedisa metsi ka kelo hloko etsa seo hona jwale boloka metsi hobane le rothodi le leng le leng le bohlokwa molaetsa ona lutlisetswa ke Department of Water and Sanitation, Rand Water, Gauteng Provincial Government, City of Johannesburg, City of Tshwane.

0: Juicy Fruit coming to you from M to May. Yes. I like it. All right. The month ends on a Friday, the month of July, and then on the weekend, the 1st of August. Yeah, people are preparing for the local soccer leagues opening. Sure. I want to be there. And I've seen some beautiful things there. I've seen the new Pirates kit. Really, really awesome. All right. Ma, onto support haste, onto support vet, onto support omtahan kair. Yeah, ukom dani. So come to tonight's time. Hello, Mara, because we are hello, DC. Welcome. Thank you so much. Hello, Renee. Good afternoon to you. We're keeping them whole fires burning, making sure that you stay safe on the road as well.
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0: Oh, yes. Yeah, all right. Thank you so much. 3:49 it is. Good afternoon. Welcome. We're on our way. We're on our way together. We journey pleasantly towards our destinations of choice. All right. The Voice. Yes, of course. Busi Matlasela. Wow, what a song, eh? I hope that you came prepared. You have your entry fee. In fact, you had your entry fee ready. The 10 shillings to witness the grinding of the corn. Before that, Tselaelo Solota, taken off the Enchanted Gardens album. Timiti. Yeah, I wish I can say that the way I should. It's a trrrr, bah. All right. And then, of course, Sandela. Yeah, we're moving all the way together. Silang Mabele from Vusi Matlasela followed Tselaelo Solota's. I beg your pardon. Tselaelo Solota's. All right, there we go. Okay. Siyakaradanga kanas mostly doni na. Yeah. Certain things for certain people. We leave them there. The news is coming up at 4. We also have a traffic update in a short while as well. Ensure that you are staying in your lane. Yes? Keep it safe. Keep it real. We have some more music coming your way. All right, and then of course, just a note here. We have received your... I see no name there. But we have received your message, and we will definitely get back to you on that one. Let me see who it is. All right, I'll get back to you on that one. I'm sure you're waiting in anticipation to hear how it's being taken.
1: Waterverbruik in Gauteng is tans besonder hoog. 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
3: The news headlines at the hour 4 o'clock. Oprah Winfrey Leadership Academy to become national scholarship program. Motlanthe calls for restoring poor's dignity to honor Walter Sisulu. Egypt confirms a drone caused Mediterranean port fire. With the news at 4 o'clock Central African Time on Covivi FM 97.2, I am Siposerutu. Good day. Gauteng Education MEC Lebogang Maile has welcomed the decision to transform the Oprah Winfrey Leadership Academy for Girls into a national scholarship program after the 2027 academic year. Maile says the academy has changed the lives of more than 1,000 academically gifted girls from disadvantaged communities since opening in 2007 and has become a symbol of academic excellence and leadership. He says the new scholarship program will extend opportunities to talented young women across South Africa while preserving the academy's legacy. Ownership of the school's residential campus will be transferred to the Gauteng Department of Education after the 2027 academic year, with the department assuring learners, parents, and staff that the transition will be seamless and that the current pupils will complete their education without disruption. Now to this next update. The Democratic Alliance says Tshwane Council Speaker Mncedi Mdazwana failed to provide a legal basis for the council's decision to suspend City Manager Johan Mettler. The party argued that the party argued this in the Pretoria High Court, where it is challenging Mettler's precautionary suspension. The dispute centers from the Speaker's decision to disregard the votes of 12 DA councillors and one Freedom Front Plus councillor who had initially applied for leave but later attended and voted. The court must first decide whether the matter is urgent before ruling on the lawlessness of the suspension. Judgment is expected on Friday. In other news, a lawyer representing one of Vusimuzi Cat Matlala's co-accused has withdrawn from the high-profile attempted murder trial, citing a financial dispute over unpaid legal fees. The court heard that the attorney could no longer continue representing the accused after payment arrangements broke down. The withdrawal comes as Matlala and his co-accused face multiple charges, including attempted murder, conspiracy to commit murder, fraud, and money laundering. The court is expected to ensure the accused has legal representation before the trial continues to safeguard the right to a fair trial. Meanwhile, former President Kgalema Motlanthe says restoring the dignity of poor South Africans would be the most meaningful way to honor the legacy of the late former ANC Deputy President Walter Sisulu. Speaking at the second Walter Sisulu annual lecture at the Vaal University of Technology, Motlanthe praised Sisulu's lifelong commitment to serving the people and the country. The event was attended by members of the Sisulu family, including Walter and Albertina Sisulu Foundation for Social Justice patron Dr. Lindiwe Sisulu and deputy patron, former statistician General Dr. Padile Lekgotla. Here's former president of South Africa, Kgalema Motlanthe.
4: Every generation enters history in the middle of an unfinished sentence. Sisulu's part of that sentence was written through dispossession, organization, sacrifice, prison, and the achievement of democracy. Ours begins where his ended. The most meaningful tribute we can offer him is not repetition, but continuation. Not the mechanical repetition of historical forms, but the continuation of an ethical purpose. That purpose is to restore dignity where it is denied.
3: And now, in news further afield, the World Health Organization is urging European countries to strengthen mosquito surveillance as West Nile virus spreads across parts of the continent. Locally transmitted cases have been reported in Greece, Italy, Spain, Romania, and North Macedonia, with the virus typically peaking between July and September when mosquito activity is highest. Health experts say most infected people develop no symptoms, but some can suffer severe neurological complications, particularly older adults and those with weakened immune systems. The World Health Organization is encouraging people to protect themselves from mosquito bites and is calling on authorities to improve monitoring and public awareness to help contain the spread. And now, in your weather update, starting with Johannesburg, it is 21 degrees Celsius, Pretoria, 24 degrees Celsius, Cape Town, 17 degrees Celsius, and ending with Durban, it is 21 degrees Celsius. On the markets update, the rand to the US dollar is trading at 16 rands and 88 cents and 22 rands and 47 cents to the pound. On the commodities markets, gold is trading at 4,046 rands and 53 cents per ounce. Platinum is trading at 1,582 rands and 45 cents per ounce. Brent crude oil trading at 97 rands and 76 cents a barrel. Recapping on our top stories this hour. Lesedi Municipality pays 52.4 million rands to rand water to secure water supply. Democratic Alliance says ANC cannot save Johannesburg with a new mayoral candidate. MPs challenge student leaders over NSFAS accommodation cap. And World Health Organization warns Europe as West Nile virus cases rise. If you have any local news that you would like Kofifi FM to follow up on, feel free to send us a WhatsApp to 079-468-5183. That's 079-468-5183. The next news update is coming up at 5 o'clock for Kofifi FM News. I am Sipho Seroto. Good afternoon.
0: With the Middle East teetering on the brink of an expanded war, Egypt has come under attack for the first time. It confirmed that an explosion at its Damietta port, about 60 kilometers west of the Mediterranean entrance to the Suez Canal, was caused by an unidentified drone. Cairo says the attack, which comes as the United States and Iran renew hostilities, caused a fire on two gas vessels, but that operations at the port are ongoing. While energy facilities elsewhere in the region have been hit by drones and missiles over the course of the U.S. and Israel's war on Iran, Egypt has so far been spared. Officials say an inquiry is ongoing to determine the circumstances of the incident and to take the necessary measures to preserve Egypt's interests and national security. The attack raises the prospects of threats to navigation.

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0: where it all began.
2: Yo, I don't know. Yeah. Yeah. Okay, got it. What's name again? Yeah. Okay, I've got that. I will. Basie.
3: It's Basha.

Good afternoon to all the listeners. It is After 4 on Thursday, July 30, 2026. Here's your first traffic update for the afternoon. The drive home rush is officially in full swing. Starting on the N3 North, there's slow moving traffic onto the N12 East Link at Kalulis Interchange in Bedford View. And Midrand, the roadworks along Pretoria Main Road in Waterfall is causing delays in both directions. And expect delays on the northbound of Pretoria Main Road in Halfway House heading towards Luru Avenue. Glen Austin, there are delays on the eastbound of Dale Road heading towards Allen Road. And on the N1 South, the traffic is slow. It's from the Buckley Interchange traveling towards Winnie Mandela Drive. In Rivonia, expect delays on the northbound of Rivonia Road heading towards the N1 and Witkoppen Road. Expect delays in Polshof and Witkoppen Road West heading towards Main Road. And the delays on the northbound of Main Road heading towards Sloane Street in Bryanston, with further delays heading towards Witkoppen Road and towards Lachlan Road in Glenfairness. In Hurlingham, there are delays on the northbound of Winnie Mandela Drive and is heading towards Peter Place. Travelling further north, the heavy delays from Bryanston Drive leaving Bryanston is heading towards Leslie Avenue in Nuscott. Also expect delays towards Four Ways Boulevard and Four Ways. And there are heavy delays on the northbound of Cedar Road. It is travelling towards Cedar Lakes. In Cosmo City, expect delays in both directions on Malibongwe Drive approaching South Africa Drive. On the southbound of Malibongwe Drive, expect delays heading towards River Road in Khayesand. And also expect delays on the northbound, still in Khayesand, approaching Boundary Road. In Stratton Park, expect delays with traffic queuing on CR Swat and Malibongwe Drive. And in Rand Park Ridge, there are delays on the westbound of Base Nadir Drive heading towards Dale Lace Avenue. There are delays on Hill Street in Ferndale, approaching Malibongwe Drive, and expect further delays on Hanskuman Street in Bromhof. In Parkmore Sandton, there are delays on Sandton Drive heading towards Murray Avenue, and expect heavy delays in Sandton Central, this on Rivonia Road, and Catherine Street and Grayson Drive. On the M1 North, the traffic is moving slowly. This is from Glenhove Road, travelling towards Marlborough Drive. And on the M1 South, expect delays in Central Joburg. That's from the Killarney Bends, travelling towards the Crown Interchange. Expect delays on the eastbound of Glenhove Road in Melrose Estate. That's heading towards 5th Street. In Rosebank, there are delays on Jan Smuts Avenue, approaching Tarwood and 7th Avenue. Expect heavy delays on 6th Street and Victory Road, Parkhurst and in Greenside. That's heading towards Berry Hadsock Avenue. Also expect delays on the westbound of Chester Road in Parkwood and in Greenside East, heading towards Donoghue Avenue. And there's an accident scene on the M1 North, that's at the Killarney Bends in Killarney. Expect delays and please approach that scene with caution. In Yeovil, expect delays on the southbound of Joselover Drive heading towards Hendon Street. And in Darnfontein, expect delays on Sivrite Avenue heading towards Arrow Street. Expect delays on the M2 West and Main Reef Road in Crown. In Fordsburg, there are delays on Park Drive. And also expect delays on Church Street in Mayfair heading towards Main Reef Road. In Hurst Hill, the road

Breaks on Portland Avenue. This is causing delays on High and Collins Street, merging with Portland Avenue. Also anticipate delays on Perth Road. That's approaching Portland Avenue. In Riseburg, expect delays on the westbound of Albertina Sisulu Road from the N1 to Arthur Matthews Avenue. There are delays on the westbound of Hendrik Potgieter Road. It's heading towards Jim Fisher Road and Wildevreden Park. Traffic is slow on the westbound of Indirkas Road. It's towards Sunup Street and Horizon View. And also expect delays on the eastbound heading towards Siaswad Road and Railroad Park. And Princess, expect delays on the northbound of Corlett Avenue heading towards Indirkas Road. And expect delays on Main Reef Road West. It's approaching Ellis Mtsweledi Road and Roodepoort. This is due to roadworks there. And traveling further west, there are delays on Randfontein Road at Colliery Street and Witbooi heading towards Lerato Village. On Chris Sunny Road, anticipate delays approaching Clipsbury Valley Road and Clipsbury Fair Clock. Also anticipate delays on the eastbound in Power Park between Dynamo and Nicholas Street. On the Golden Highway, there are those ongoing roadworks in Devland, Eldorado Park in Lahaya and in Zachariah Park. Expect delays traveling through those areas and expect delays on the N12 West in Protea Industrial Park. That's traveling towards Impala Road. Expect delays on R559 in Protea Glen coming from Impala traveling towards Wild Chestnut Street. Also expect delays on Mdlalose Street from Daba and Protea North heading towards Wild Chestnut in Protea Glen. Anticipate further delays on Protea Boulevard and Protea Glen heading towards Red Current Street. For any complaints, incidents, or reports of accidents, you can call 0800 002 587 or 011 375 5911. And this is Superintendent Alain Fihlo of JNPD. Remind motorists to take it easy, drive safely, obey the rules of the roads, stay back hold up, don't text and drive, and don't drink and drive.

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0: 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Is indeed Kofifi Sport on Kofifi FM 97.2, where it all began. It is a Thursday today. Some say it is 5 to weekend. Some say it's quarter to weekend, but no, Thursday is normally 5 to weekend. And trust me, it is a big one this weekend. Last week, Thursday, I did say that those that get paid on the 25th actually enjoyed the last weekend. Now, it's the turn of theirs that get paid during month end. And one thing about South Africans, trust me, they go all out. It's going to be an exciting weekend, trust me. Even more exciting because our bread and butter is back. That is the PSL. The PSL takes center stage this weekend. It's back with a bang. Looking forward to it. It is all PSL teams playing except for Mamelodi Sundowns, who have been asked to be excused by the PSL, considering what they were going through now. I think it's a fair decision from the PSL as well. But so much to talk about. There's rugby action to look forward to this weekend. There is cricket. There is athletics as well, which we didn't touch on yesterday. We'll actually have a look at that as well. So much to talk about. And also, the Commonwealth Games currently taking place. We'll definitely have a look at that as well. I'm hoping that football does not steal our time and we go overboard. We should be able to cover all the sporting events that we look forward to this weekend. The beat continues tomorrow. Coach Zeka Max will be in town as we doing the last one, making way for him. That is on Friday night. As per usual, as per norm, I am not only in the studio, but before I say hi to the gentleman in studio, I want to say thank you so much to those that came before us. Thank you so much for holding it down. We really, really, really appreciate it. Enjoyed all the programming throughout the day on Kofifi FM 97.2, where it all began. As I said, as per usual, as per norm, I am not only in studio, I am. It's just one today, one of our residential
1: headlines analysts, at the hour, that is, 6 o'clock.
0: Mr. Jared, he
1: South
0: is here.
1: South African
0: with
1: Police
0: us
1: Service
0: today.
1: Arrest.
0: Sorry about that. We had a technical issue, but it should be sorted by now. Humble apologies. Gerard, are you good? Are you well, brother?
2: I'm doing very well, Sia. Thanks for the warm introduction. Only one introduction today because we're missing our third teammate.
0: The legendary.
2: The captain, as you say.
0: Yeah, the captain of the ship.
2: Yeah, but I'm doing well, Sia. I had a wonderful day, a peaceful day. Nothing to complain about. And I'm very happy to be here, as always. And look into what has happened. Look into some weekend action. You mentioned the Commonwealth Games.
0: Yeah.
2: That I think that deserves some of our attention too. But also the PSL, I'm excited for that.
0: It's a big one this weekend.
2: Most definitely, because it kicks off sooner than most leagues. I'm happy when I have something to look forward to when it comes to league football. So let's get into it.
0: 100%. The reason it kicks off earlier compared to some other leagues is because they are making way for next year's 2027 AFCON will be played next year around about this time. So they want to finish it, so we make time for that. So from now on, the AFCON will be played every 4 years during the winter break, whereas before it was every 2 years during the January and February month. So this year it changes. It's going to move to every 4 years and it's going to be played in winter. So hence they are speeding it up. That's why we're starting early this year.
2: Oh, so this is the first year that the starting date changes.
0: Yeah.
2: So it's normally more in line with other leagues.
0: Yes. So it's normally in line with other leagues.
2: Yeah. I was wondering why it's so early.
0: No. That's what happened this year. Normally we start in the same weekend with our beloved mentor, that is the EPL.
2: Of course.
0: 100%. But as we said, Premiership, so much to talk about. A lot of exciting fixtures, a lot of movement as well that is in the PSL with different teams and stuff like that. But Joseph, listen to me saying Joseph, used to, but Joe. Jared, before we get into football and stuff like that, I also want us to talk a bit of about rugby. It is the Karibeker, which continues this weekend as well. It's going to be four fixtures. It's eight teams that are involved. And the action already kicks off tomorrow. It's the Griquas up against the Cheetahs. The Cheetahs fresh from a win against the Sharks that was last weekend. Tomorrow night, Griquas and the Cheetahs. How do you think that's going to pan out, my good sir?
2: I actually want to ask, because I missed out on Wednesday show, I think it was, Did you and Joseph cover the Currie Cup action last weekend?
0: We did, in round two? Eventually, yes.
2: Yeah,
0: that was on Wednesday.
2: It was a very eventful week, yes. Round two. So if we're in for half as much entertainment as that, then it's going to be a very good weekend. The Cheetahs.
0: I was surprised to see the Sharks beat the Cheetahs last weekend.
2: Me too.
0: Yeah, I thought the Sharks would run riot. I mean, the Cheetahs, but they were at home anyways.
2: That's true. But as far as this matchup is concerned, I think Based on their form, I'll go with the Cheetahs. I think they've had a very convincing two games to start off the Curry Cup. And I missed this game last weekend. I'm not sure how much the Griquas can bring forth the challenge, but I think they won their last game, right?
0: The Griquas?
2: Yes.
0: Yeah, surprisingly, yes.
2: So, yeah.
0: I think they beat the Blue Bulls, imagine.
2: So, I would say Cheetahs are the favorites here, and I'll put my money on them.
0: Stormers up against the Sharks. That's on Saturday at 1500 hours.
2: Which way are you going on this one?
0: To be honest with you, hey, this is one feature that can go either way. Because both teams are fairly good teams. They play in the URC, that's the United Rugby Championship. But both teams obviously bring their third or fourth string sides. So I can't really predict that one. I think it can go either way between the Sharks and the Stormers. Just my opinion. And both franchises lost last weekend.
2: Yes, that's true. I think it was a very disappointing loss for the Stormers because they lost to their provincial rivals. So I think they'll be very hungry to get a win this time around. Frustrating to lose like that in round two. But if I had to guess on anyone this time around, I'd say the Stormers.
0: We'll see on Monday.
2: I could be very wrong.
0: Yeah, very wrong. And the Lions also in action. That is on the 1st of August, which will be a Saturday. It's the Lions up against the Blue Bulls.
2: Disappointing start for the Bulls to the Cup.
0: Sharks as well.
2: Sharks too.
0: I was like, oh, Sharks. How could the Sharks lose this one?
2: Yeah, I think in their spirit, I cannot see them going three games beaten. So if I had to guess for anyone, I'd say Bulls. I think they really need a win here to revive themselves. But of course, Lions winning their last game, it's not going to be an easy task for the Bulls. But I really don't see a third loss straight incoming, so I'd say Bulls.
0: Exciting matchups that's ahead this weekend. And finally, it's Borland who plays against the Pumas. That is on Sunday, 1500 hours kickoff for that one. Borland against the Pumas, another one where I would say, if you were to ask me, I would say could go either way. I can't really find a winner there.
2: Before the Cup started, I maybe would have said the Pumas would have been a favorite coming into this game, but of course we can look at their form and say that it's been night and day. Of course, the Poland has been performing really well, of course beating the Stormers in their last matchup, and I don't quite see it in the Pumas to get a win in this game, so I'd go Poland.
0: Exciting weekend, hey?
2: Very exciting.
0: Exciting.
2: I was very sad to miss out on the recap of round two when I missed the show during this week, but hopefully we can come back on Monday and have a look at those predictions.
0: Yeah, boy, yes. Jared, let's go to women's football. It's been in our TV screens. We've not had football in a long time, so all the football lovers, their eyes should be glued on what is happening on the WAFCON so far. So yesterday it was Ghana against Cabo Verde, Cameroon against Mali. It was Ghana who were victorious against Cabo Verde, and Cameroon against Mali. It was Cameroon who was successful by 2-1 on that one. So that meant yesterday it was a round finish of match day one. Now we look forward to match day two, where South Africa will be playing against Tanzania. They've got a score to set. No. We have one more fixture. That is tonight, but it's now match day two. It's Senegal up against Kenya, Morocco, and Algeria. Let's go back to last night, Jared. Ghana against Cabo Verde. After you brought it to my attention that actually Egypt is very lowly ranked versus Zambia, and that's when I saw that, no, Ghana actually highly ranked. So tonight, yesterday they're up against Cabo Verde, and they won that one by 2-0. What did you make of that one, my good sir?
2: Yeah, look, it was... It looked to be very decided after the first goal, because I did actually get to watch that game, thankfully. And after the first goal, it was very controlled from Ghana. You could see that the Cape Verde side didn't quite believe in themselves to go on and equalize. And I want to point out that this Cape Verde women's team is very newly established. I think they were founded in 2018, which is not that unusual for women's football. We know that it's on the up and up, and we know that development still being put in the foundational stages. But excuse me,
0: you're excused.
2: I would say that They put in a good fight, but when you come up against a Ghana side that has been here before on the highest stage, that has played at AFCONs before, there's not much you can do. And I do think they put in a respectable performance, but as I said, the rhythm after the first goal was completely controlled by Ghana, so there's not much they could have done there.
0: Tight ones, hey?
2: Did you get a look at that game?
0: Yeah, I did. The second half, not the first half, because I was still driving home by that time.
2: Yes, and I do think that this doesn't have to set the tone for Cape Verde's rest of the tournament, because it is their first AFCON, women's AFCON.
0: Up against a strong Ghanaian team.
2: Very strong. Yeah. So this doesn't change anything for them. It's just one game. I do think they can bounce back. They had much belief going into the game, so I don't doubt that this is the... I don't see that this is the end for them. So.
0: I'm surprised you made it home on time to watch the Cabo Verde game yesterday.
2: Yes, I saw glimpses glimpses of it.
0: Yes. No, interesting times. And I definitely watched the Cameroon and Mali from start to finish. Cameroon too strong for Mali, as Cameroon went that one by 2-1. Thoughts, please, on that one, my good sir?
2: A penalty. Mali scored a penalty to equalize, yep. I think. Yeah,
0: you don't sound convinced.
2: I said last night that it would be a more evenly matched affair, and I seem to be right. But it's the same case as before, really. Mali have a slightly less developed side, and Cameroon obviously being supported with much more football infrastructure.
0: 100%.
2: Maybe Joseph would have said. So it's not a surprise that they got the win last night. I expected it to boil over more, really, because it was a very timid game. And yeah, did you get to watch that
0: one? Yeah, definitely watch this one. Definitely watch this one. Now, I also think I agree with you. You could see that Cameroon is slightly superior compared to Mali, but you could also see the fight from Mali as well. I think Cameroon, the deserved winners, but... As for the Malians, they can walk out of this fixture with their head held high.
2: Indeed. And I did think that Mali would get a second equalizer.
0: Same. But it's like it was coming.
2: It
0: never came.
2: To no avail. But same as Cape Verde, really. This isn't the end, because I do think games will come easier for Mali, and especially for Cameroon. A win in the first game is very, very valuable to them.
0: It's only match day one. Two more fixtures to go.
2: Indeed.
0: And tonight, it's a kick-off of match day two. We've got Senegal up against Kenya, Morocco up against Algeria. I don't know which one to choose. I think Morocco-Algeria, we should see fireworks in that one. But Morocco are the host nation, so I expect them to convincingly win against Algeria. But before we get into that one, we've still got Senegal and Kenya to take care of. Senegal-Kenya?
2: Senegal-Kenya, yes. Look, I really feel for this Kenya women's team, because if you look at their group, it's something of a group of death, really.
0: Exactly.
2: I really have much praise for them as a nation, because we've seen so many amazing athletes come out of it. But
0: when it comes to athletes, no, they are like perfect. Long distance, yep. They are special when it comes. Kenyans and Ethiopians, when it comes to athletics, don't mess with them.
2: But I don't think that translates too well for this women's team. And also, it's a very strong group, so I don't expect much here. I actually don't see them getting a win in this group with how strong it is. But Senegal, of course, very strong. I feel that they've had good preparation for this tournament, so... Any challenge that that Kenya will be prepared to throw at them, I think Senegal will be very prepared to deal with it. So I think it's a clear Senegal win tonight.
0: I will agree with you on that one. I must agree with you on that one. And don't forget, in Kenya, our beloved son of the soul, Benny McCarthy, is in that country coaching the national team of the Kenyans. Not the women's team,
2: of course,
0: but the men's national team.
2: Yeah, so that's nice to see some local representation
0: there. Yeah. Algeria up against Morocco. I think it's the biggest one for tonight by far. Should be an exciting one.
2: A North African clash.
0: Yeah. Predictions?
2: Of course, Morocco will be expected to win, being the host nation, being favored with transport, logistics, and venues. I mean, hosting for a third time, it has to have some advantage, Sia.
0: Yeah.
2: So I think in that case, yes, Morocco do definitely have the advantage. Would you agree?
0: No, definitely. And Gerald, I just want to salute the Moroccan FA, man. I think they've just done the right things. They've invested in development, in youth football, and ladies football as well. Hence, we are seeing the results that we are seeing. A big shout out to the Moroccan FA.
2: That's true. And of course, Morocco has the African's woman football of the year. It's an extremely strong nation. And I do want to see Algeria bring that competitiveness to topple over a rival in your region, not just in Africa, but Northern Africa. So, as you said, fireworks. I hope you're in for that.
0: And this weekend, we'll be wrapping up match day two. And this is how match day two is looking. So, tonight, as we said, Senegal, Kenya, Morocco, Algeria, South Africa up against Ivory Coast. We'll speak about that very soon. Burkina Faso, Tanzania, Egypt against Malawi, Nigeria up against Zambia, Ghana up against Cameroon. I think these matchups are so exciting, Jared, especially if I look at a team like Nigeria up against Zambia. Zambia, I house on fire. Nigeria, on the other hand, must get a win, so they are still in contention to qualify for the second round. If you are to ask me my pick of the weekend, it's Zambia and Nigeria, the defending champ. No, we are the defending champions, but the all-time record winners of the WAFCON, that is the Nigerians, up against a Zambia that is on fire. Talk to us about that, brother.
2: Yes, we spoke about it last night because Zambia had such a good opening game that no one expected six goals.
0: Yeah.
2: So, yeah, I personally would love to see Zambia overcome the all-time WAFCON greats.
0: Well said.
2: I personally never knew that they were such a strong women's footballing nation.
0: The Zambians, eh?
2: I was aware that their striker was a very...
0: Yeah, legendary.
2: A very good player in the women's scene, but I had no idea that the team wasn't far behind her as a whole.
0: I must confess, same.
2: So
0: you actually brought that to my attention.
2: It's going to be trouble for Nigeria if they get a second loss in this tournament. It's going to be unlikely, but I personally would love to see Zambia overcome them.
0: So that means Nigeria are out?
2: Yeah, two losses you go on.
0: Yeah. Sure. It's going to be an exciting one. And even more exciting for us as South Africans, the big one is tomorrow. It is South Africa up against Ivory Coast. Ivory Coast, who won their opening match by 4-0. Up against Banyana, who lost their first game. I think it's similar connotations between South Africa and Nigeria. Ivory Coast already winning convincingly. South Africa, it's a must win. I think the connotations are very similar.
2: That's true. And you could also say it's similar with South Africa and Nigeria because two very strong teams who didn't get a win in their first game.
0: So
2: before the tournament even started, I think you'll remember I said that this will be our hardest game.
0: You did say.
2: And that Ivory Coast result proves that. I was hoping we'd come into this with 3 points already, but not. I think that intensifies the difficulty for us now. It's going to be a very difficult challenge. We know that the West Africans don't play about football, so I'll definitely be tuning in for that. I'm excited for that one. Thank you for pointing that one out. That's tomorrow, right?
0: Yeah, that's tomorrow at 1900 hours. You're going to be watching?
2: Of course. Of course. I'm going to be patriotic and hopeful and say that we get a close South Africa win.
0: No, we have to be patriotic. No, I love that. Same here.
2: Even though the 4-0 for Ivory Coast, that's...
0: 4-1 against the Burkinabes.
2: Yeah,
0: it was 4-1. But that's a convincing win.
2: Very, very. So a bit scary on that part, but I know Desiree Ellis and the team wouldn't want to disappoint because we all expected a win in the first fixture.
0: I also have my hopes on... Gerard, now that we're still on Banyana, national team football, so we might be watching tomorrow's match knowing very well who the new Bafana coach is. So earlier on, I received a message from Safa, not just me, obviously, I'm not that special, but all the journals. We received a message from Safa that the media is invited to the Safa house. That is tomorrow at 12 o'clock. They didn't specify why, but surely there's nothing else to talk about. They're going to tell us if Hugo Bruce is continuing with Bafana or Coach Peter Musimane is the new Bafana coach. That's just how I feel. It's either Hugo Bruce continues or Coach Peter Musimane is the new Bafana coach. Earlier on, Safa have communicated that they must make an announcement before the 5th of August because the AFCONs start, or the AFCON qualifiers already start in September for next year's AFCON 27. So they have to make the decision so quick. I don't know.
2: I'll ask you how you feel about Pizzo, but first, I'll say that I think Bruce is on his way out. So do you think there's a chance he could stay? I don't see it.
0: Why do you think he's on his way out, Jared?
2: I mean, his comments alone says that this is it. This is time. Did he mention spending time with his family?
0: Grandkids as well.
2: Grandkids. Yes. So I think it's cut and dry. I don't see. I mean, he's aging as well.
0: He's aged, not aging. But anyways.
2: Of course. But with all due respect to you,
0: yeah,
2: Bruce.
0: Yeah, no, all due respect. And appreciation for what he's done.
2: He can end it on a high note. I don't see why he'd want to tarnish his achievement with this team. And maybe fall short in the next tournament. Of course, I don't doubt that he can perform well, but if he says it's time, I don't think anyone should doubt him.
0: But now, Gerard, the catch is here.
2: Mm.
0: Hugo Bruce said it before he even started the Bafana coaching job, that his dream is to take Bafana to the World Cup purely for two reasons. Bafana have not qualified for the World Cup in a long time, and he as a coach has not coached in a FIFA World Cup. He says he's done everything. He's played Champions League football. He's coached in Champions League.
2: Yep.
0: He's played World Cup as a player, Mexico 86, when the hand of God was doing the things, Maradona. The only thing I've not done as a coach is to coach in a World Cup. If I can achieve that, I quit. That was what he said at first. Now, the last game that Bafana played against Canada, in his press conference, he said this: I don't want to make decisions now after this result, because sometimes you make hasty decisions
2: yeah.
0: after such a heated football match. Can I please go home, calm down? I'll come back and tell you guys what the next plan is for me and Bafana. Normally, if you are leaving, you say, guys,
2: I'm out.
0: I've said this before. Today was my last game. We all know. Thank you, South Africa. Thank you, everyone. Thank you, everyone. Boom, I'm out. I don't know. But after that makes me think he might just say no. Let me stay for another year or so. Because I think it would also make sense to have Bruce coaching now, qualify us for the AFCON, coaching the AFCON, and then he exits. So based on that, I'm not sure anymore if he's leaving or not.
2: You make a lot of good mentions there. I think his original goal to qualify our nation to the World Cup and exceeding that goal, he took us to the knockouts.
0: Of course. Never seen, never heard before.
2: And I know that Canada game was a hard time for all of us. I was so confident that we'd go through that
0: game. Same.
2: I know it was a hard time, but I feel like the accomplishment that he set out, the goal that he set out to qualify and exceeding that, it wasn't a weak opponent as well. We should respect Canada.
0: Yeah,
2: they had a decent tournament.
0: They were the host nation playing on their own backyard.
2: That's true.
0: So you can imagine.
2: They have the home advantage. I think that kind of, maybe just a bit, overshadows losing out in that game. So for that reason, I'd say that he can be happy with himself. He can be satisfied. Of course, we want winners in this leadership structure. We want people that are going to go further. But he set out a goal at the time. Everyone was happy with that, and he did that. So I'll go back to what I said earlier. I just think it's time, and I'm thinking of all the other points you mentioned just now. I feel that, remind me, is this 1 year left on his contract?
0: No. His contract is runs up until the FIFA World Cup.
2: Up now.
0: Yes. That was his contract. That's how it went.
2: I think it would have been a different story if he had maybe 1 year
0: yes.
2: left. I think after achieving that goal of his, and time was up on his contract, I think that makes it very easy to just walk out the
0: yes.
2: door.
0: Yes.
2: I think there would have been maybe an aspect to convince him if he had the 1 year and help us prepare for AFCON. And that brings another question. Do you want a new coach to come in at the start of AFCON that didn't prepare with the team? I would prefer someone to come in beforehand, someone new, and learn the team before the tournament starts.
0: You'd prefer someone new?
2: Yes.
0: So if you had it your way, you must go, Peter takes over and qualifies us for AFCON and plays the AFCON.
2: In your scenario, did you say that Bruce would continue during AFCON?
0: No. So what I said would be, I would give Bruce 1 more year. Bruce, tomorrow would be the 31st of July. Bruce, technically it's August now. Next month we play qualifiers. You've got your team. You've got the core of the team. Mm. A month ago, you played a match in the FIFA World Cup. Bruce, qualifiers for AFCON, coaching the AFCON. And then there, whether you win the AFCON, no matter what happens, you are gone. That's what I would have preferred. But whilst Bruce is coaching there, whoever is going to be next, whether it's Pito, is already an understudy.
2: Mm.
0: Yeah, that's what I would have preferred. Because, I mean, it's August and it's qualifiers in September. And they're going to be coming thick and fast because in less than a year's time, the tournament starts.
2: Yeah.
0: So based on that, I would have kept Bruce.
2: I agree with you somewhat, but at the same time, you want someone who's going to be committed. I mean, a year is a very long commitment. So maybe it's not a bad idea to get someone in younger. Don't get me wrong.
0: Yeah, yeah.
2: I do think Hugo Bruce is a good coach. I do think he understands the culture of our national team. I wouldn't want to see him gone. But when he mentions leaving himself, I think that maybe it's in our best interest to start looking for a suitable replacement as soon as possible. Someone who can get in that squad, someone who can prepare in time and learn the squad.
0: Jared, I'm definitely agreeing with you, brother, especially that you cannot keep someone who has one foot in, one foot out. But now if he says, guys, I don't know if I want to quit anymore, it means his heart is still with Bafana Bafana.
2: Yeah.
0: Yeah. After that last match you played against in the press conference, he says that, guys, I'm not going to make any comments if I'm resigning or not. I don't want to make emotional decisions. Can I please go home? I'll come back and tell you.

0: But whatever decision is made, I'll be happy because Peter as well. For me, I think Peter is the best candidate for the job. As I've said on the show before, the reason I say that, he once coached Bafana. He learned from his mistakes. He won a CAF Champions League with Mamelodi Sundowns, which means he's well-traveled in Africa.
1: Yep.
0: He's coached in Egypt.
1: Yep.
0: He won a Champions League, two Champions Leagues for that matter, with El Ahly. And on top of that, he played Club World Cup and he was knocked out in the semi-finals. Guess by who? Pep Guardiola. And then still he gets a bronze medal. Then he goes to coach in the Saudis. So I think from a South African perspective, no one has more experience than Coach Peter Mosimane. And on top of that, after he's so well traveled, at his age, he's at an age where he wants to spend time with his family. So Bafana Bafana is that, any national team job is that type of job that allows you, you're away for 2 months, you come for 2 weeks, then you go for 3 months, come for 2 weeks. So I think based on that, Pito is the right man for that.
1: You make good points there, and you mentioned that the next topic, which is the potential replacement.
0: Yeah.
1: This is the reason why I think it's good to get someone new in, because we have someone who's prepared for the job, someone who said he wants the job, someone who's so well-traveled and is not just used to local challenges. And with AFCON coming up, we need that knowledge of Africa, that knowledge of CAF Champions League teams and their players that we'll be coming up against. So I'm glad that you mentioned that, because this is the kind of talent, coaching talent, that we could be getting in. And as you said, I think I'd agree with you when you say that whether Bruce stays or goes, it's fine.
0: Yeah.
1: Because I think we're in a good place either way.
0: Yes.
1: We have either a coach who's done something that's never been done for the nation before, or a younger coach who has huge aspirations for the nation.
0: And he's got a point to prove, because he's got unfinished business with Bafana after he was dismissed in his first spell.
1: Exactly. So I think we have something to look forward to either way, and I do look forward to whatever is announced tomorrow.
0: It's going to be an exciting one. Speaking of an exciting one, it is the return of the Betway Premiership. I'm excited. You know, I don't want to lie to you, Gerard. No, I love my PSL league is my favorite league.
1: I know.
0: It's my brilliant. But I was taught that by someone who's also from Westbury, Mr. Joseph Cotton-Ozenville. There's a guy called Chris Fortin. He used to be my lecturer at UJ. He taught us our major, that's sports management. He says that if you guys don't fall in love with the PSL, who's supposed to? If you guys all follow the EPL, the La Liga, then your league is going to die.
1: True.
0: So you must first love the PSL, then the rest. Hence, you know, I love my PSL. I'm excited that this weekend, football is coming back. In fact, for all time's sake, when you hear the speech, man, I think of PSL match days. I can already hear the commentator saying, welcome to Escodili, the defending champions are playing Milford. It is the return of the 2026-2027 PSL. I'm already excited. I'm already hearing that.
1: I'm so glad we're getting an early start to it this year.
0: Yeah. Bruh. It's Orlando Pirates up against Milford, Stellenbosch United up against AmaZulu, Golden Arrows take on Chippa United, Durban City, Skukuna United, obviously Mamelodi Sundowns and Marumo Gallants. The match has been postponed due to what has happened in the house of Mamelodi Sundowns. And later on the day at 8 o'clock, it's Kaizer Chiefs, Amakhosi, who take on Kruger United at Mbombela Stadium. I can almost imagine it's going to be a sold-out affair. You know, wherever Amakhosi goes, they always make sure that they fill the stadiums. Then on Sunday, it's Richards Bay up against Polokwane City. TS Galaxy takes on Siwelele. I'm looking forward to those ones. Brother, which one are you looking forward to the most? I would say the first match, Orlando Pirates up against Milford at Orlando Stadium. I think everyone wants to see the champions, how they're going to be lining up with the signings that Pirates have made this season. I can almost guarantee it's going to be a sold out when Pirates are in action at Orlando. They are up against Milford. What does this mean for Pirates this season, brother?
1: I like that you mentioned that game, because I, for one, am very excited to see the two new teams in action.
0: And it's both against the two top teams.
1: Yeah, Pirates and Chiefs.
0: Yeah.
1: So I think those are the two games I'm most excited for. Maybe not for the big teams, but I want to see the challenge that tell me if I'm wrong, but it's their first time in the First division, right?
0: Both of them.
1: I'm excited to see what they bring, how much fight they show. I think the first game is a great tone.

0: setter for them. I think if even you can take a point from one of these games, it puts a lot of belief in your camp for the rest of the season. So, yes, the Pirates game. I actually wanted to ask you something based on the event you attended this week. Is it Pedersen or Pedersen?
1: They say Pedersen.
0: Pedersen.
1: Yeah, that's what I heard.
0: Okay, because I wasn't sure if I got it right, but yeah.
1: It's Pedersen.
0: On that note, I want to see the new signings action for these top teams. I'm sure you do too.
1: Yeah, and everyone has been asking this question. Will he make his debut come Saturday? I told them that, guys, I attended the Pirates press conference that was on Tuesday at Amrensadam where they train. And all of us, our eyes were glued on the pitch to see if we see a baby Haaland in there. He was not there. That I can tell you for free. On Tuesday, he was not training with the team. I don't know what happened between Wednesday, Thursday, and tomorrow, what will be happening. But on Tuesday, he was definitely not training with the team.
0: Yeah, I think that's normal that we won't see him in action because, of course, these teams, especially top teams that have other talent to use, they don't want to risk a new signing by pushing him into the action straight from the get-go. So maybe if he got to train later during this week, then we could see him maybe a few minutes towards the end of the game, but nah, I don't. Also don't see him
1: starting. But again, Gerard, if you don't play him against Milford, where are you going to test him if you can't test him against Milford?
0: And the next match would be?
1: The next match will be, I'll tell you in a second, against AmaZulu.
0: Only in about 2 weeks.
1: And you know, AmaZulu, you don't have to be trying out new players against AmaZulu.
0: That's true. And also AmaZulu, that's another topic. Milford is from KZN, right?
1: Milford is from KZN.
0: So another Durban team, KZN team, for that matter. So
1: I like that. The next team on the fixture list is indeed AmaZulu. They play against Stellenbosch United. AmaZulu up against Stellies. Continue on AmaZulu, brother.
0: What can be said? I haven't been too much in tune with their pre-season activities. Have you?
1: The thing is, the only teams that you are in tune with would be Pirates, Chiefs, and Sundowns, because they play in Spain, in Austria. They tell us what's going on. We hear their results. But seems like AmaZulu and the rest, not really. But AmaZulu, however, did play in the Premier Cup this weekend, the one that we spoke about on Thursday, if you remember.
0: Yeah.
1: So I'm not really sure where they are. I can only gauge them when I see them in the first match.
0: Against Stellies. Yeah, it's very hard to get to engage with these clubs that aren't your Chiefs, your Pirates, your Sundowns in the off-season, because that info is really hard to come by, but I guess that's the surprising part that we'll be in for, because we don't know what these teams have been up to besides transfer-wise. So I think Stellies is a good game for AmaZulu. I think we're in for a thrilling fixture there. If I had to guess a win on that one, I'd say Stellies.
1: Fair enough.
0: Yeah.
1: Fair enough. Under Kevin Hunt. I'll say AmaZulu though, hey?
0: Really?
1: Yeah. Don't ask me why. I don't know. I just have a gut feeling. But that could go either way. It's both top teams.
0: Who do you think has had the better preparation?
1: Jared, if I were to give you an answer now, I'll be giving you a guessing answer. I really don't know how they've been doing things. But however, I can tell you that AmaZulu have robbed in more players. Stellies have lost more players.
0: That's what I wanted to hear.
1: Yeah. So yeah. I can't really tell you that he's more on form. If I were to say that, I'd be guessing, which is unfair on the listeners. It has to be factually based.
0: That's true.
1: Yeah.
0: So I think we're in for some surprises this weekend.
1: 100%. Chippa United up against Golden Arrows. Both teams coming with new coaches. Golden Arrows having lost their coach, that's Mangoba Mnyeti, who later went on to Yanga, that is in Tanzania. Chippa United up against Golden Arrows. Both teams have new coaches. Thoughts, please.
0: There's actually a Golden Arrows player that departed for Belgium. If you're familiar, Cisse.
1: Yeah. Cisse. Yes.
0: So, on that note, I think, have you heard of any incomings for Golden Arrows? Any transfers? Any signings?
1: Normally, Golden Arrows are not a team that does big signings. Golden Arrows are a selling team. They'll sell Cisse. They'll sell Siyabonga Ndlovu to Sundowns right now. Then they'll promote someone from their development. That is their... That's their project. They're a selling team. So don't think there's been big signing, except for their coach, who is a big signing, who just won the Nedbank Cup. But nothing interesting when it comes to new signings. Chippa United as well.
0: Yeah, and also Chippa United also isn't the biggest test. Of course, they just narrowly avoided relegation last season. So I was going to say Golden Arrows would be in for a tough time, because you really have to replace the talent that you let go of. And that was some international talent, Cisse. So for that reason, I had some doubts over their model. I think that's the word you're looking for, because I didn't hear much about talent coming in rather than going out. So not the hardest of challenges in game week one for them. I'd say they'll get the win over Chipa.
1: I get you. The reason I didn't use the term their model, ne? I don't know, you can correct me. I've always thought that the game model is how we play on the pitch, how we structure our team. Are we a defensive team? Are we attacking team? Do attack with wingers? I thought that's a game model. So I was referring to the project itself. I'm not talking about how they play, but the way they run business. They promote players and they sell players.
0: I hear you. But yeah. I think you can
1: that's
0: have...
1: That's also a model.
0: I think you can have an off-the-field model and an on-the-field model.
1: Fair enough.
0: Because I've heard...
1: Fair enough.
0: Developmental clubs like your... In Europe, like your Ajax, your Benficas...
1: That, yeah.
0: That attract talent for cheap and sell it for higher.
1: And that's their model.
0: That's their model. So yeah. That's the context I was using.
1: It's just terminology.
0: That's it, yeah. We know what we mean.
1: Yes. It's just terminology. We also have Kukuna United, who plays against Durban City. Another one, can you believe it? Two new coaches. And, funny enough, remember Chiefs had two joint head coaches last season?
0: Yes.
1: So now both the head coaches, one is coaching Kukune, one is coaching Durban City. They are already meeting. Can you believe it? And yesterday when you were at the Betway Premiership lot, they were sitting together in one table, bro. The Chiefs coach, Kaze, Ben Youssef, and they're playing against each other this weekend. They were even laughing when they were interviewed that, yes, we knew that we'll meet each other one day. We didn't know so soon, though. Here it is.
0: Match day one.
1: Former Kaizer Chiefs joint head coaches, lock horns.
0: We should watch that, because maybe both teams come with the same strategy since they were both at Chiefs. So that will be an interesting one to watch. I do think Sekukune will be the favorites. I see them going through. Correct me if I'm wrong, but they were placed higher last season.
1: Kukune, yes.
0: So there's not much to go off, as we said, in this offseason where we don't hear much from these clubs. So for that reason, I'd say Kukune.
1: I actually managed to speak to the Kukune United coach, which is Cedric Kaza, yesterday. And I asked him that, coach, you've been asked all the questions and everything. I just have a simple question for you. Like, Cedric Kaza is a very well-learned coach, well-traveled. He understands the game, hey? You might look at him and you think, this guy doesn't know his story. I know for a fact he knows his story. So I asked him a question. I'm like, Kaze, tell us about South African football. What have you observed? What do we need to improve? What are we doing right? You know what he told me? He says that in South Africa, football is the life and breath. It's culture. Everyone loves it. He's happy with that. The only thing that he pointed out to me was that in South Africa, football, we don't take it serious, that it's more, we want to see the shibobos, we want to see the dribbles and stuff like that. So he says that the difference between South Africans and other countries take football seriously. He says that the reason you guys are lacking to have strikers is because in any other country, a striker knows that I can spend 15 minutes and not touch the ball.
0: As long as I get a chance, I'll score.
1: Then in South Africa, he says that you're number 9. If he doesn't touch the ball for 5 minutes, he wants to go in and collect so that the fans can go...
0: Yeah, he makes some good points.
1: Yeah, he said that to me. He says, that's why you guys are lacking strikers. Because a striker is someone who's supposed to sit in the box. But you guys, if a striker doesn't touch the ball, he wants to be part of the action. Why? Because it's a vibe. It's nice. It's a culture.
0: It's culture.
1: I was like, wow, coach, that makes so much sense.
0: And I think he's East African, if I'm not
1: he's
0: wrong.
1: He's East African, yeah.
0: So yeah, that's I'd agree with him. I think we've had a few positions over the years that haven't had that know-how, that, I don't know what's the word, but you mentioned the striker position. We need a striker that can net goals, that we can count on in a tournament like the World Cup.
1: 100%.
0: So, yeah, I would agree with him there. I do think it's mostly a culture for us, because we love football so much, we forget that if we want to develop it, we need to be serious about it sometimes.
1: He says that he only found out in South Africa that if a ball goes through your legs, the crowd stands and celebrates. I've never heard of that. We had a one-on-one, but it was on a personal... It was just me and him speaking. Because I've never seen that before. That, why are people standing up? Then the players obviously schooled him that, no, there's something called a shibobo. He's like, what? But anyways.
0: I think all football fans will know that there's a level of skill and wow to it. But I think we take things like that so seriously.
1: Yeah.
0: That's what shocked him, maybe.
1: Have you been hit by a shibobo in your playing days?
0: I think we all have, so yeah. We all have. But let's not talk
1: and
0: about it.
1: It's embarrassing, hey?
0: Our coach,
1: just ignore it. Just ignore it. We also have the biggest one, Kaizer Chiefs, AmaKhosi, the most supported team in Southern Africa, up against the newcomers, the new boys, that is Cricket United. Brother man, thoughts on that one, please?
0: As I said before, I'm very excited to see Kruger United in action for the first time in the PSL. I'm not too sure what they can offer, but I saw one of their games in the playoff.
1: Yeah.
0: For promotion, and they seem to be an exciting side. So for that reason, I'm excited to see what they can bring. Of course, Chiefs will want to start off their season very strong. We spoke about Chiefs with Junaid Hartley yesterday. I think for Chiefs now is how you start is how you end. They want to catch up to the other big two who's bringing the trophies in recent years. So I think they'll get the win here, and they'll be hoping for an illustrious season in terms of silverware, because it's about time.
1: Please allow me to disagree with you on this one.
0: Go ahead.
1: I don't think Chiefs wants to catch up with Pirates and Mamelodi Sundowns. I say this based on their signings.
0: Mm.
1: I think Chiefs, for this season, if they were to finish third or fourth and they win a trophy, it's a perfect season for them. I mean, if Pirates wins the league and they bring in 7 top quality players, Sundowns are Sundowns, and they bring a guy like Siyabonga Ndlovu. They also signed another South American now again. They bring in quality, and Chiefs only makes 2 signings.
0: Mm.
1: So that tells me that we are satisfied with just being third or fourth and winning a trophy. I don't think they want to catch up with Pirates and Sundowns. My opinion, though.
0: You might be right, but I don't get it. I don't see why you wouldn't chase that that higher level, that PSL, or chasing that Champions League qualification spot to compete on the continental stage. Yes, you make a good point there, because their signings haven't been on par with the other two in terms of quality and quantity. So, yeah, you make a good point there. But as I said, I just don't get it. I feel like
1: it doesn't make sense, bro.
0: You have to chase it.
1: Yeah.
0: I don't see how you can sit back and relax, because we spoke about how massive Chiefs are as a club.
1: 100%.
0: Yeah.
1: Another thing that doesn't make sense for Chiefs, né? For an example, Sundowns can bring a player from South America, and the player can easily be 57 million, 43 million. You've seen those figures.
0: Mm.
1: And when you win the league, you only get 20 million. So it's not return on investment. So Chiefs are saying, keep your league.
0: Mm.
1: We will do our own budgeting. Give us a trophy. As long as the stadiums are packed, we are happy.
0: That's a good mention.
1: That's
0: as well.
1: The sense that I'm getting from Kaizer Chiefs.
0: Yeah. And you mentioned Pirates and their signings. It's worth a mention that it's good to see them trying to defend their win.
1: Of course.
0: Because too often we've seen teams that knock down someone who's been dominating for years, like Sundowns, and they don't strengthen enough, and then they lose it again the next year.
1: That was Xavi Alonso with Bayer Leverkusen.
0: Yes.
1: He didn't make it. They lost it the following season.
0: That's true. But yeah. I think that's just a testament to how strong Bayern are. They can just do that whenever they want. But yes, we're on the same page.
1: I get
0: There's
1: you.
0: Many more examples, of course, in England with Manchester City. Yeah.
1: And on Sunday, there's 2 games that complete the PSL fixtures for this weekend. Richards Bay up against Polokwane City. 1500 hours kickoff in the final game. Siwelela against CS Galaxy, that is at 5:30. Richards Bay, Polokwane City under new leadership. Coach Puti Mohafi having joined Marumo Gallant. Richards Bay, Polokwane City, if you are to ask me, I think Richards Bay will win that one. Richards Bay are unbeatable in their home turf, that is at the Umhlutuzi Sports Complex. They have given Pirates a run for their money. I don't think Pirates and Sundowns got 3 points this season at Richards Bay. They both got a point each.
0: Mm.
1: Or if Sundowns got a win, it should have been laid with a wonder strike in the dying minutes. But it's not hard to come back from Richards Bay. If you were to ask me, I would say Richards Bay wins this one. But however, I'm going to give you Siwelele and TS Galaxy. Thoughts, please, on that one, the final one, my good sir?
0: I actually wanted you to clarify about TS Galaxy's coaching situation.
1: Mm-hmm. So it seems like Bernard Parker will continue this season. Why I say that, I saw him yesterday at the launch. He was there, but towards the end of last season, Tim Sugazi did say that he's just a caretaker coach. He's still young. He wants to protect him. He wants to get a coach that he'll work under. But I've noticed maybe they decided that he was like, no, Tim, I can take this team to the next level. Oh, that rhymes. No, Tim, I can take this team to the next level. But anyways, that's the latest on Brendan Parker. He's the one who'll be playing against Lethono Lesiema in Bloemfontein come Sunday. Brendan Parker will be sitting on that bench.
0: Yeah, I like the idea of entertaining a new coach that knows the game, that can connect with players on a more personal level, I guess. Yes, he is young. He is kind of inexperienced. But I'm thinking of the form, that bad run of form that TS Galaxy went in the second half of last season. So when you survive that, you really want to try something new coming into a new season.
1: 100%.
0: So, yeah, I think for this game, it won't be easy. Definitely not. I want to say a win for Bernard Park and his men, but I believe in Siwelele too much. I think I'll say they'll get the win this weekend.
1: Especially in their backyard in Bloemfontein.
0: Of course.
1: It's not hard to play there. Jared, tell me, brother, are there any other friendlies that you've been monitoring from a European perspective as we build up to the Betway Premiership? But I'm sure teams are also still playing their friendly games, preparing for the 2026-27 season. I know last week, Manchester United were in action as well. Yeah, there was just so much going on in that side of town. But as I said, we are excited about this weekend that is coming up. Is there anything that you've been monitoring that you would like to keep us updated on internationally?
0: Yeah, I can give a recap of some played fixtures and some we can look forward to with some high-profile teams, because
1: it continues this weekend as well, ne?
0: This weekend, yes.
1: Okay.
0: And there are a lot of games, but we'll just stick to the most high-profile teams. Late last night, actually, Liverpool played Wrexham in the USA and they won 1-0. And looking forward to some games coming up. Bayern are in action in Germany. They're currently winning 6-0. Leeds and Sunderland, two Premier League teams, they're in action on Friday morning. Nottingham Forest, also in the Premier League, they're in action on that same afternoon. And a second game that same afternoon. And Barcelona will be traveling to England. I think they're there already. They play Birmingham City on, I think that's Sunday. So they're having some preparation in England. And there's some more as well, but they've escaped me just now, Sia. So I think we'll come back to that another time.
1: No problem, no problem. And news also coming in is that another Bafana Bafana technical team member, Kopano Melesi, has announced his departure from the team on Thursday. Melesi has served as conditioning coach under the leadership of coach Hugo Bruce and was also part of the team's success in the AFCON, which Bafana Bafana got a bronze medal, and recently as well, the past one that you've played. Why I'm saying this, Jared, if you have a technical team member saying that he's calling it quits, it says to me, could it be that he already knows the news that Hugo Bruce is gone?
0: Yeah, some insider
1: maybe
0: knowledge.
1: That's why he's actually quitting. We don't know. But he says that he's just tired from international football. He just wants to take a break. It's a big wait and see.
0: I think all signs point to him being done. See, I think if there was a change of heart, we would have heard something by now. Of course, you said there will be an announcement tomorrow.
1: Tomorrow at 12 o'clock.
0: So you'll bring that knowledge to us, thankfully.
1: Definitely, definitely, definitely.
0: But I think the man said it himself. And the contract's up anyway. I think it's time. Unfortunately, we know There's much to be proud of, but all good things must come to an end, as they say.
1: Exciting, exciting, exciting, exciting time. Is there anything that you're looking forward to this weekend from a sporting perspective that I might have not touched on?
0: I suppose the rugby as well.
1: Yeah. The Karibeker.
0: Indeed. I was very sad to miss out on recapping the round 2's games, because I saw those in action and I unfortunately missed it when you spoke about it. But yes, we can come back to that on Monday.
1: 100%. And there's also cricket action that takes place tomorrow, nice and early. It is Sri Lanka up against Pakistan. The first ball will be bowled at 6:30. That is South African time. Looking forward to that one as well. Gerard, this is a time where I get to ask you what touch your mind, body and soul, my good sir, if I may. What touch your mind, body and soul, my good sir?
0: I'll offer you the chance to go first.
1: Okay. I think with me, what touch my mind, body and soul is the fact that tomorrow it's a big announcement. Whatever happens there, it's going to be the talk of the town.
0: Mm-hmm.
1: Unless they're just saying, no, guys, we just had a new sponsor. Samsung is now joining us, or Coffee for FM will be sponsoring us. Then you're all going to be disappointed. But I have a strong feeling that tomorrow is going to be a big announcement after a SAFA official. I read an article sometime early this week that they must finalize the coaching position before the 5th of August so that the new coach or the current coach has enough time to prepare for the next AFCON qualifiers, which take place in September, which is less than a month from now. So that's what touched my mind, body and soul.
0: Yeah, that's definitely going to set the tone for our men's national team there and their landscape. So I'm also looking forward to that. And we'll hear back on Monday. And maybe it isn't even that.
1: Maybe it's not even that.
0: You said, time is running out. We do want to hear from that. What touched my mind, body and soul? And I'm glad you're asking me this at the end of the week, because it's something that has been happening throughout my week, really. I had the pleasure of working hand in hand with a non-profit organization called Amor SA. That's the Spanish word for love.
1: Wow.
0: A-M-O-R, that kind of Amor. So their main project is house building, and their main base of operations is in a town called Delmas in Mpumalanga.
1: I'm from Mpumalanga, so I know Delmas very well.
0: Near Botleng, sorry, the informal settlement is Botleng, near Delmas.
1: Oh, I don't know Botleng.
0: Yeah, you've heard of Delmas.
1: No, I've been to Delmas.
0: Right.
1: Yeah, I'm from Mpumalanga, remember.
0: So
1: I know Delmas very well.
0: Their main activity is house building, so it's similar to the style of RDP housing, but much stronger structures, warmer in winter, and they do that completely free to the families.
1: Sure.
0: Building houses for families for free. And they've had deep roots in South Africa, but they also operate in Rwanda.
1: Wow.
0: They have operations in Europe, and they've also worked in Mexico and the States. So they've had a number of missionaries over, about maybe 40, maybe even 50. So I had the pleasure of being with them this year. I didn't I wasn't able to go house building this time around, but I have been before. But we just went on a tour to some spots of heritage for us. That's Vilakazi Street, the Hector Peterson Memorial, and Soweto Towers. So that touched my mind, body and soul, because these people traveled halfway across the world to get a taste of our culture, and sure, they're doing such an amazing thing. I've been there a few times in years before, and just seeing the smile on children's faces, seeing the warmth that they put in families' lives by giving them the keys to a new house. So that was throughout my entire week, and it definitely touched me dearly.
1: Sure. So you're not just a sports analyst and a student, you are also a bricklayer.
0: A bricklayer too.
1: Wow.
0: A very, very, very part-time though, because it is only about once a year.
1: Yeah.
0: But I learned some things. I'll definitely learn some things about building a house. Don't ask me to build a house. I think if I lead it, it will fall down. But yeah.
1: Can I ask you to build a studio?
0: We can try.
1: No, but I like that, man. We always have a sensitive spirit and heart when it comes to people who do good. Mm. And to them, a big shout out. What are they called?
0: The charity is called Amor South Africa,
1: which means love in Spanish.
0: Yes. And they had missionaries from the UK. So that's England, Scotland, Wales, and the USA. Yeah.
1: Hmm. Beautiful. Another one that touched my mind, body and soul, is the return of the PSL this weekend.
0: Indeed.
1: I'm looking forward to that one. Orlando Stadium, Mbombela Stadium. I know they'll be packed. Other stadiums as well, but I know specifically Mbombela and Orlando this weekend
0: especially,
1: will be insane.
0: Especially the opener.
1: Especially the opener.
0: Yeah.
1: I can almost guarantee that this weekend, Nelspruit will feel that Amakhosi are in town. Trust me, Nelspruit are going to feel that Amakhosi are in town. Mm. I know those glamour boys. I know the black and gold when they arrive in any province, city or town. They make a difference. You feel them that, Amakhosi are in town.
0: Mm. Match week one, let's get into it.
1: Let's do this, man. Parting shot, my good sir.
0: Stay blessed.
1: Done. On that note, thank you so much for joining us on Kofifi Sports. Kofifi FM 97.2, where it all began. We are back again next week, same time, same place. But tomorrow, the beat continues with Coach Zeka Marks. He will be in action. And as for now, Brother Enver is coming up next from Kofifi Sports. Enjoy the week. Boom! We out. Brother Enver comes up next.
2: And that's it for now, Kofifi Sports Fanatics. Hope you had fun, and from now until next time, enjoy.

0: Welcome to the Yom Teruah Awake and Arise Prophetic Hour with teacher, minister and servant of the Lord, Brother Enver Dixon and
1: Pastor Christopher De Silva. We are in the last hour. The last trumpet is about to sound. Stay alert.
0: Watch and pray, for the God of all creation will soon crack the skies to destroy all kingdoms and set up his own kingdom that will fill the whole earth and it will never be destroyed.
2: 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Yes, always a privilege and a pleasure for me to come to you over the airwaves, beloveds, on this station. Always a favorite station for me, and I believe for you as well. And wherever you may find yourself, at home, at work, on the road, even in hospital or prison this evening, we thank you for tuning in and thank you for being with us this evening. Thank you for allowing us into your space this evening. And like I said, for me, always a humble experience, always an honor, always a privilege for me to be able to speak to you and come to you over the airwaves, speaking the words of life, speaking what God wants us to hear this evening. And that applies to me as well, not just to you out there, beloved. So thank you for being with us this evening. So let me greet you as I always do. Ane varukam alei vanakam, sabi kupsip samdia, manchi seantram, sanibonani, erev tov, shalom, masochul chirish yamian, salam, chuyenand, and good evening to you out there, beloved. It's good to be with you. Now, we have been talking about and teaching on the rebellion that started in heaven, moved to earth, and continues until this day. And like I said, we know that God is going to put an end to it. We're going to focus a little bit on eschatology. Eschatology meaning the study of the end of all things. So we'll focus on that a little bit more at some point in time. But this evening, I wanted to just focus on a couple of things. One being a very important word that I'd like to share with you. And we're going to discuss it. There is a word at the center of what was given to Israel as a nation. And that word is a very important word because it speaks a lot about who God is and what he expects from us, beloveds. Now, this word is actually at the center of the Word of God. And it's a word that we find in Scripture that most English translations reduced to a single syllable, and that is the word year. Year. When you open your Bible this evening, beloveds, you will see that your Bible says, "Hear, O Israel," in Deuteronomy 6, verse 4. And when you read that, you read past it. The way you read past a chapter heading, it's like, you know, it's there. We see the word and we just read it, and it doesn't really mean much to us. But in Hebrew, that word is Shema. It means to hear and to respond. Shema. Shema does not mean to perceive sound. It means to listen with the intent to act. To hear and to respond. It is to whatever enters your ears to reshape whatever your hands do. In fact, Biblical Hebrew has no separate word for obey. The word that it actually uses instead is the word Shema. So, to hear and to obey is the same word, Shema. That means also, beloveds, it's the same act. It's one act. In other words, when you hear and obey, God sees it as one act, the same act. That's why we find in ancient Hebrew, it wasn't separated. When you heard God's voice, you had to act, you had to obey. They could not conceive of hearing God's voice and doing nothing about it. In fact, the way the ancient Hebrews saw it, they saw it as not hearing at all. In other words, when they heard God's voice and they did not act, that would not be seen and defined as hearing at all. And when Moses stood on the plains of Moab and opened his mouth to deliver the most important sentence in all of Israelite faith, the first word he chose was not the word believe, not remember, not fear. He chose the word Shema, hear and obey, meaning also listen and let it change you. Because the Shema is not theology. It is about relationship, and it is asking for everything. To understand why the Shema matters so much, we need to understand where it was spoken and who was listening when it was spoken. The year is roughly 1406 BC. That's about

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Yes, always a privilege and a pleasure for me to come to you over the airwaves, beloveds, on this station. Always a favorite station for me, and I believe for you as well. And wherever you may find yourself, at home, at work, on the road, even in hospital or prison this evening, we thank you for tuning in and thank you for being with us this evening. Thank you for allowing us into your space this evening. And like I said, for me, always a humble experience, always an honor, always a privilege for me to be able to speak to you and come to you over the airwaves, speaking the words of life, speaking what God wants us to hear this evening. And that applies to me as well, not just to you out there, beloved. So thank you for being with us this evening. So let me greet you as I always do. Ane varukam alevanakam, sabi kupsip samdia, manchi seantram, sanibonani, erevtov, shalom, masochul hirishiamian, salam, huyanand, and good evening to you out there, beloved. It's good to be with you. Now, we have been talking about and teaching on the rebellion that started in heaven, moved to earth, and continues until this day. And like I said, we know that God is going to put an end to it. We're going to focus a little bit on eschatology. Eschatology meaning the study of the end of all things. So we'll focus on that a little bit more at some point in time. But this evening I wanted to just focus on a couple of things. One being a very important word that I'd like to share with you. And we're going to discuss it. There is a word at the center of what was given to Israel as a nation. And that word is a very important word because it speaks a lot about who God is and what He expects from us, beloveds. Now, this word is actually at the center of the Word of God. And it's a word that we find in Scripture that most English translations reduced to a single syllable, and that is the word year. Year. When you open your Bible this evening, beloveds, you will see that your Bible says, "Hear, O Israel," in Deuteronomy 6 verse 4. And when you read that, you read past it. The way you read past a chapter heading, it's like, you know, it's there. We see the word and we just read it, and it doesn't really mean much to us. But in Hebrew, that word is Shema. It means to hear and to respond. Shema. Shema does not mean to perceive sound. It means to listen with the intent to act. To hear and to respond. It is to whatever enters your ears to reshape whatever your hands do. In fact, Biblical Hebrew has no separate word for obey. The word that it actually uses instead is the word Shema. So, to hear and to obey is the same word, Shema. That means also, beloveds, it's the same act. It's one act. In other words, when you hear and obey, God sees it as one act, the same act. That's why we find in ancient Hebrew, it wasn't separated. When you heard God's voice, you had to act, you had to obey. They could not conceive of hearing God's voice and doing nothing about it. In fact, the way the ancient Hebrews saw it, they saw it as not hearing at all. In other words, when they heard God's voice and they did not act, that would not be seen and defined as hearing at all. And when Moses stood on the plains of Moab and opened his mouth to deliver the most important sentence in all of Israelite faith, the first word he chose was not the word believe, not remember, not fear. He chose the word Shema, hear and obey, meaning also listen and let it change you. Because the Shema is not theology.
It is about relationship, and it is asking for everything. To understand why the Shema matters so much, we need to understand where it was spoken and who was listening when it was spoken. The year is roughly 1406 BC. That's about across the water, 1,500 years. Since Jericho. It is the gateway to the land God promised their ancestors centuries before they got there. They can see it from where they are standing, but they cannot enter it yet. Not until Moses finishes speaking. But Moses is sitting with the problem because the generation that he's addressing is not the same generation that left Egypt. That generation died out in the wilderness. They died out in the wilderness because they refused to trust God at Kadesh Barnea. They heard the report of the spies. They saw the size of the enemy. And they decided to choose fear over faith. And then God responded by saying, "None of you will enter the land except Joshua and Caleb." Numbers 14 verse 30. So the people who are now listening to Moses are the children of those who disobeyed God and did not enter the first time. They were toddlers or not yet born when their parents walked through the Red Sea and saw all the miraculous signs and wonders God performed. They probably grew up watching their parents make every mistake in the book. They probably saw the golden calf and their parents worshipping the golden calf in the wilderness. They probably heard all the complaints about food and water. They probably also watched the rebellion of Korah. And they probably watched their parents die out one by one over four decades in the wilderness. Moses is now 120 years old. He knows that he will not be able to cross the Jordan either. God told Moses that at Meribah, after he struck the rock instead of speaking to it. That's recorded in Numbers 20 verse 12. So what everything Moses is saying in the book of Deuteronomy is actually a farewell. He's bidding them goodbye because he's not going with them. And Deuteronomy

nation was about to walk into a land filled with foreign gods, foreign altars, foreign loyalties. And Moses knows what will pull them apart, not the armies of Canaan, but the gods of Canaan, the slow drift of divided attention, the quiet erosion of loyalty. So Moses gives them six words. In Hebrew, just six. These are the six words that Moses gives the second generation of Hebrews before they enter the promised land. Shema Yisrael, Yehovah Eloheinu, Yehovah Echad. In English, hear, O Israel, the Lord our God, the Lord is one. Deuteronomy 6:4. Those six words are very dense, beloveds. Those Hebrew nouns are amazing. And you will see them now as we go through them. There are four nouns in a row with no verb. This is normal in Hebrew, but it creates a translation problem in English. Where do you put the word is? Different placements will produce different emphases. The Lord our God is one Lord. That stresses God's unified nature. The Lord is our God, the Lord alone. That stresses exclusive allegiance. Both those readings are defensible. It can be defended. Both are likely intended by Moses. But the context of Deuteronomy tilts towards the second meaning. Moses is not giving a philosophy lecture about the nature of God. He's addressing people who are about to be surrounded by cultures who's worshipping Baal, Asherah, Dagon, Molech, and dozens of other deities. And Moses is telling them, you do not divide your loyalty. You do not hedge your bets. Yehovah alone is your God. The word Echad, one, alone, only, that word translates and reinforces this concept. It can mean one in a numerical sense. And we've talked about this before, beloveds. But Echad can also carry the sense and the meaning of alone or only, not just a numeral one. So when the Shema says, Yehovah is Echad, it is not just counting gods. It is declaring that God's claim on Israel is total. It is undivided and exclusive. It is total. There is no room for a backup plan. And notice what comes immediately after Deuteronomy 6:4. You shall love the Lord your God with all your heart, with all your soul, and with all your strength. The Shema does not stop at theology. It moves straight into action. That means, beloveds, you declare who God is and you respond with everything you have. The Hebrew word for love here is ahava. It means covenant love. In the ancient Near East, love was not primarily a feeling. It was a covenant term. In political treaties of that era, a king would require his subjects to love him, meaning to act in loyalty, faithfulness, and obedience. When Moses tells Israel to love God, he's asking for total allegiance expressed in how they live. The three words that follow, heart, soul, and strength, each carry a specific weight in Hebrew that the English does not show. The Hebrew word for heart is levav. In the Western mind, the word for heart is the seat of emotions. In Hebrew, it is the seat of the mind. It is the seat of the will, the decision-making center. When the scripture says someone's heart is heart, it means their thinking is fixed. When the word of God says someone searches with all their heart, it means with their full intellectual and intentional engagement. To love God with all your levav means to direct every thought, every intention, and every decision toward Him. Nothing held back in the mind. The word for soul is nefesh,
a living being.

0: This is also one of the most misunderstood words in the Bible. Nefesh does not refer to an immaterial ghost living inside a body. In Genesis 2:7, God formed Adam from dust and breathed into him the bread of life. And when God did that, Adam became a living nefesh, a living being. The word refers to the whole person, that is, body and breath and life together. To love God with all your nefesh means to love Him with your entire being, your entire existence, your daily living, all your physical actions, everything you do from waking up until you go back to bed again. The third word is me'od. English translated as strength or might. But me'od is actually an adverb that means very or exceedingly. It is used throughout scripture to intensify other words. For example, it says Sarah was me'od beautiful. Abram was me'od wealthy. This is the only place in the Old Testament that me'od functions as a noun. In Deuteronomy 6:5, it is the word unique. And because the word me'od has no clean English equivalent, some Bible scholars translate it as muchness or your everything. The ancient Aramaic translations rendered it as wealth or possessions. Also, another interpretation sees it as whatever God measures out to you. To love God with all your me'od or me'od means to love Him with every resource, every circumstance, every capacity you have, your time, your money, your energy, your everything, your heart, soul, muchness, mind, life, and everything else. The Shema is not asking you to love God with only one part of yourself. It is asking you to love God with every part, and then with whatever's left over after that. So, the Shema is the six-word declaration spoken by a 120-year-old man to a generation that grew up watching failure. It declares that God alone is their God, and it asks for total, undivided, whole life love and devotion to Him. Not as a formula, but as a relationship. The rest of the Word of God is how that story and that relationship plays out. And the word Shema is the thread that runs through all of it. Well, some people believe the first time that the word Shema appears in Scripture is Deuteronomy 6:4, but that's not true. The first time that word appears is in Genesis 3, verse 8. Adam and Eve had just disobeyed God and eaten the fruit. They had done the one thing that God told them not to do. And then the text says, they heard the sound of the Lord God walking in the garden in the cool of the day. That word heard is Shema. Can you believe it? The very first act of hearing God in the Bible is the act of hearing God wrong. Adam and Eve shema'd God's voice. And what did they do? They were afraid and they hid. That is the opposite of what they were supposed to do. True hearing moves you towards the speaker. It moves you into response, into relationship, into action. Here, the first humans hear God and they run in the other direction. They heard God's voice, but they did not shema. Not in a full sense. They heard the sound of God walking in the cool of the day in the garden, but they refused to respond rightly. This is why the rest of the Bible is the long story of God trying to get His people to hear Him again. Really hear Him. The kind of hearing that does not make you run. A few chapters later, God tells Abram, because you have obeyed, the next word obeyed is Shema, my voice. In your seed, all the nations of the earth shall be blessed, Genesis 22, verse 18. What did Abram do? Abram heard and he acted. He listened and he followed through. So that is what Shema looks like when it works. And then we have Pharaoh standing in opposition who provides the contrast. When Moses and Aaron tells him to let God's people go, Pharaoh's answer is sharp. Who is the Lord that I should Shema his voice to let Israel go? Exodus 5:2. Pharaoh was not saying that he cannot hear. What Pharaoh was saying is he will not respond to God's voice. He will not let God's words change what he does. That is what it looks like when Shema breaks down. You hear, you understand, and you refuse. Did you know, beloveds, that the entire narrative of Israel can be read as a story about hearing, and specifically hearing God's voice, because God spoke to Israel like he never spoke to any other nation before and after. Sinai was an explosion of divine speech. God thundered the Ten Commandments from a mountain on fire. The people shamed the voice of God, excuse me, and was terrified. So what did they do? They said to Moses, "Moses, you speak to God on our behalf, and we will listen." They refused for God to speak to them directly. Exodus 20:19. They wanted a mediator. They wanted distance from God. Can you believe it? They wanted hearing without closeness. And that tension between hearing God's voice and keeping God at arm's length runs through the entire Old Testament. This is why Israel struggled to understand who God was and understand who God is and to be totally and completely devoted and loyal to Him. This is why the Shema became the prayer it became. It is not a statement of identity, or it's not a statement, it is an identity. It was a daily rehearsal of allegiance, of devotion to God. Deuteronomy 6:7 says, "To teach these words diligently to your children. Talk about them when you sit in your house, and when you walk along the road, and when you lie down, and when you rise up." The Hebrew word for teach diligently is shanan. It literally means to sharpen, like you would sharpen the edge of a blade. You do not sharpen a blade once. If you've seen people sharpen a blade on a stone, they move it back and forth. So you sharpen it repeatedly with friction and with pressure until the edge is clean and sharp.
1: Not in a single lecture.
0: That is how these words were meant to be passed on. Not in a single lecture, but through repetition. It had to be passed on through the daily rhythm of waking and sleeping. These words were supposed to become so embedded in daily life that they shape the grain of thought itself. Deuteronomy 6 verse 8 and 9 takes it further. "Bind them as a sign on your hand, fix them as an emblem on your forehead, write them on the doorposts of your house and on your gates." Orthodox Jews to this day fulfills this commandment literally. They wear small leather boxes called tefillin on their hand and on their forehead during morning prayers. And they place a small case called a mezuzah on their doorposts, containing a scroll with a Shema written on it. But you see, this is where they missed it, because the original intent goes deeper than the physical practice. The hand represents action, what you do. The forehead represents thought, what you think. The doorpost represents home, where you live. The gate represents public life, where you go. So, the Shema was meant to cover everything, private and public, thought and action, coming and going. It was not a prayer you said, it was a life you lived. And in Jewish tradition, the Shema became the first prayer a child would pray. It would also be the last prayer a person spoke before death. And it would also be the prayer recited every morning and every evening, every single day. It functioned as both a creed and a pledge of allegiance. when the Shema was cited, it was not making a philosophical or political statement. It was the re-entering, the re-establishment of a covenant. It was a reinforcement of the covenant. It was saying, today again, I choose this God, the creator of everything, the creator of the universe, the creator of all things, the God who cares about us, the God who loves us, the God who delivered us from captivity, the God who delivered us from slavery and set us free. Today again, I give him everything. Did you know the story of Samuel is one of the most intimate portraits of Shema in all of Scripture? And the setting makes it sharper than most of us realize, beloveds. The text opens with a devastating line in 1 Samuel 3 verse 1. It says, in those days the word of the Lord was rare. There were not many visions, many prophecies, many words spoken directly from the Lord. The Hebrew word for rare is yachar. This word also means precious or costly. God's word was not common anymore. It had become scarce, like a commodity in short supply. And the reason for this rareness is embedded in the context. Let's look at the scriptures. The priest Eli was old, and his sons were corrupt. The spiritual leadership of Israel had decayed from the inside. People were still coming to the tabernacle at Shiloh. The rituals were still running, but the voice behind the rituals have gone quiet. Into that silence, God calls a boy. And see where Samuel is. Samuel is sleeping in the tabernacle near the ark of God, the very presence of God. And the lamp of God has not yet gone out. Then God calls Samuel's name, Samuel. Samuel gets up and runs to Eli. And he says, here I am, you called me. Eli says to Samuel, I did not call you. So Samuel goes back to bed. It happens again. And it happens again for the third time. Three times the voice of the Lord comes, and three times Samuel mistakes it for the voice of Eli. But then the text gives the explanation in 1 Samuel 3 verse 7. It says, now Samuel did not yet know the Lord. The word of the Lord had not yet been revealed to him. Samuel could hear the sound. He could hear the voice, but he did not know the speaker. He had ears, but he had not yet learned to Shema. On the third time, Eli understands what is happening. And then Eli instructs Samuel and says, go lie down. And when he calls again, say, speak, Lord, for your servant is listening. Your servant is Shemaing. The last word, listening, comes from the word Shema, and it's Shumia. Shumia. Eli teaches Samuel the posture that makes hearing possible. Not just ears open, but heart open and mind receptive to what God is ready to say to Samuel. So Samuel is ready to respond, is ready to be changed by whatever comes. And then God speaks. And what he says is devastating. Sadly, he announces judgment on Eli's own house. The boy has just began to listen and learn how to listen, receives a message that will break his mentor's heart. Shema does not guarantee that what you will hear is going to be comfortable. It guarantees what you hear will be true. And truth, especially hard truth, is the gift of a God who respects enough to speak plainly. Samuel's name itself carries the word. Samuel's name itself sounds like the Hebrew for heard of God. He was born because his mother Hannah prayed and God shamed her cry. And then Samuel grew up to become the prophet who shamed God's voice in a generation that had stopped listening. His whole life was a walking definition of the word. Centuries later, a scribe walked up to Jesus in the temple courts and he asked the question that every rabbi up to that time debated. Which commandment is the most important of all? This is recorded in Mark 12:28. The Mosaic law contains 613 commandments. Rabbis spent their careers categorizing all these 613 commandments, weighing them and debating which ones carried more weight than others. And when this scribe asked Jesus to name the greatest one, Jesus responded, he does not hesitate. He goes straight to the Shema. Mark 12:29-30. Hear, O Israel, the Lord our God, the Lord is one. And you shall love the Lord your God with all your heart and with all your soul and with all your mind and with all your strength. But notice what Jesus does next. He adds a second commandment. You shall love your neighbor as yourself. Mark 12:31. Quoting Leviticus 19:18. And then Jesus says something that no rabbi had formally stated before. There is no other commandment greater than these. Jesus did not give a new commandment here. Both of them come directly from the Torah. What he did was weld them together. He interfaced them. He put them together. What he was doing was, he was saying, you cannot claim to love God when you are neglecting the person standing right in front of you. The vertical and the horizontal became one single command. Your Shema toward God was supposed to produce a Hava toward people. If it did not, then something is broken. The scribe's response is remarkable because he agrees. He says loving God and loving your neighbor is more than all the whole burnt offerings and sacrifices. Mark 12:33. Then Jesus says something he rarely says in the Gospels. He says in Mark 12:34, you are not far from the kingdom of God. Not far, but not inside. Because, beloveds, understanding the Shema intellectually, like most people are doing today, is not the same as living it. The scribe had the right answer in his head. Whether he had it in his hands remained to be seen. This is the difference that the Shema insists on. You cannot separate knowing from doing, hearing from acting, and faith from obedience. They are the same word. And Jesus kept pressing this point again and again. And after his parables, he added a line that echoes directly back to Deuteronomy 6, verse 4. Then Jesus says, he who has ears to hear, let him hear. He's using the Shema. Matthew 39:43. Mark 4:9. Luke 8:8. And Luke 14:35. Well, that's what we see, beloved. That phrase is a Shema call. It is not a comment about anatomy. Everyone in the crowd had ears. Jesus was asking a different question. What he was asking is, are you willing to let what you hear change how you live? The parable of the sower in Matthew 13 is, at its core, a parable about four kinds of Shema. The seed is the word. The soil is the listener. And the difference between the soils is not whether they heard. They all heard the same word. All four types of soil received the same seed. The difference is what happened thereafter. The hard path heard and the enemy snatched it away. The rocky soil heard and responded with excitement, but had no root. The thorny soil heard, but the cares of the life of this life choked the word out. Only the good soil heard and understood and produced fruit. The last category of soil is the only one that qualifies as true Shema. It is hearing that changes the roots. It is hearing that changes the harvest. In closing, beloveds, in the book of Revelation, Jesus addresses seven churches, and to every single church, he says the same thing. Jesus says, he that wears an ear, let him hear what the Spirit says to the churches. Revelation 2:7, 11, 17, 29, chapters 3:6, verses 13 and 22. Jesus says it seven times, once for each church. Once again, beloveds, it is the Shema in different words. The God who asked Israel to listen on the plains of Moab Asking them to listen is still asking for the same thing, not just ears. There's a moment in the life of King Josiah that puts all of this into focus. 2 Kings 22 records that during temple renovations, the high priest Hilkiah discovered a scroll that had been lost. Most scholars identify this scroll as the book of Deuteronomy, or at least a significant portion of it. When the scroll was read aloud to Josiah, he tore his robes. Think about that and think about what it means. The king of Judah did not have the Shema. That is the central declaration of the faith of Israel that had been misplaced. The scroll that had to be read daily and taught diligently, bound on the hand and the forehead and written on doorposts, had been collecting dust in a storeroom. A whole generation had grown up without hearing it. When Josiah heard it for the first time, he was not just moved, he acted. He launched a national reformation. He tore down all the altars to foreign gods. He removed all the idols from the temple. He reinstated the Passover, which had not been observed properly in anyone's living memory of that time. 2 Kings 23 verse 25 says, "Before him there was no king like him who turned to the Lord with all his heart and with all his soul and with all his might." This is a direct echo of Deuteronomy 6:5. King Josiah did not just read the Shema, he became the Shema. His response was total. It touched his thinking, his daily life, and every resource at his disposal. For one generation, a king heard and acted. This is one of the rare moments in the Kings and Chronicles where a ruler is described with those three words together: heart, soul, and mind. Now here's the challenge to you, beloveds. Are you going to be like King Josiah? Are you going to, when you hear the word of the Lord, really hear it? Are you going to do exactly what the Shema says? We have defined the Shema for you. You know what it says. It's not just about hearing the word, but doing it. It's about having a complete and total and utter devotion and allegiance and obedience to the word of God, and not just doing it ritually and traditionally and religiously, but living it out as a relationship toward the God you say you believe in. Beloveds, it is time that we examine ourselves and see where we are when it comes to the Shema, and whether we're really doing and understanding what the Shema is all about, beloveds. Because Jesus uses the very same words when he speaks to the crowds in dusty streets of Jerusalem and other cities in Israel, and also when he speaks to the seven churches in the book of Revelation. That means, beloveds, it has not changed. It remains the same. It's the same question that was asked of Israel when they stood on the plains of Moab, and it is the same instruction that Moses gave them. You shall love the Lord your God with all your heart, with all your mind, with all your soul. And that same devotion, that same allegiance, that same obedience is required from all those who say they believe in Christ today, beloveds. And I challenge you, if you are saying that, and you are saying you believe in Christ, note, I'm not using the word you say you are a Christian. I'm saying you believe in Christ, because there are many people who say they are Christians but are not. Don't be deceived. If you say you believe in Christ, then you will Shema, beloveds. And I challenge you this evening to do exactly that by the grace and the mercies of God. Amen. Now let me speak the blessing of the Lord over you as I always do. Yavrechacha Yehovah Vishorechma. Yesa Yehovah Panavalecha Vihoneka. Yesa Yehovah Panavalecha Viasim Lecha Shalom. The Lord bless you and keep you. The Lord make his face to shine on you, be gracious to you. The Lord lift up his countenance on you and give you peace. And now, may the grace of our Lord Jesus Christ and the love of God and the communion and sweet fellowship of the Holy Spirit be with you all now and always. Amen. Shalom.

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0: Rosabakatara. 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

We come into seating tonight for those who are too weak to fight. In the name of Jesus, we cry out for deliverance tonight. In the name of Jesus, we cry out tonight that every chain that has them bound will be broken tonight. In the name of Jesus, Father, we command now, in the name of Jesus, by divine authority, to every spirit of bondage that have bound your people in their lives, in their minds, wherever they're experiencing a level of bondage, in the name of Jesus, let that bondage be destroyed by the power of the Holy Ghost, in the name of Jesus, in the mighty name of Jesus. Break every chain, break every yoke, break every stronghold, in the name of Jesus. Father,

0: every demonic stronghold. I cast down every satanic stronghold that has set itself in the minds of the people. Oh God, everything that's coming against the knowledge of you, every spirit of the Antichrist, in the name of Jesus, that's wrestling with people's minds, that's wrestling with their thoughts, that's wrestling with their progress, let those powers be destroyed.
1: Be destroyed.
0: In the name of Jesus.
2: In the name of Jesus.
0: In the name of Jesus, Father, whatever is wrestling against

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In the name of Jesus. In the name of Jesus. Break every yoke. Break every yoke. In the name of Jesus.

0: destroyed, be removed. In the name of Jesus, let those arrows be destroyed and be removed. In the name of Jesus, oh God, give your people power tonight. Give your people power
1: in the name of Jesus.
0: Give your people power tonight. In the name of Jesus. You say we shall run through a troop and we shall leap over walls.

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In the name of Jesus. In the name of Jesus. Somebody open your mouth and pray. Oh God, Almighty God, Almighty God, let there be restoration, let there be restoration, restoration, oh my God, back in your kingdom, let there be restoration, restoration of prayer, restoration, oh God, of your word, every wall and gates in the kingdom that have been broken down, let it be restored. Let

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Let there be a return. Back to you, Mexico. Back to you. With all of our

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0: the smallest to the greatest, from the greatest to the smallest. Let your kingdom come. Let your kingdom come. Let your will be done.
1: Your will be done, oh God, in the mighty name of Jesus. Your will, Lord. Let your will be done in Jesus' name. In Jesus' mighty name. In the lives of the people. Jesus. Jesus.

0: You said they that trust in the Lord,
1: yes, Lord,
0: shall be as Mount Zion,
1: yes,
0: which cannot be removed but abided, yes, forever. Mighty God,
1: mighty
0: let
1: God,
0: our trust be in you tonight.
1: Yes,
0: let our confidence be in you once
1: let
0: again.
1: You, Lord,
0: some trust in horses,
1: yes,
0: some trust in chariots,
1: yes,
0: but we will trust in your name,
1: oh
0: God.
1: Your name, oh God.
0: Father, in the name of Jesus, wherever there are satanic and evil forces that are at work in the life of the people, to stop them, oh God, from knowing you in a greater way, let those powers be destroyed. In the name of Jesus, every demonic and satanic technology that have been put in place to work against the spiritual development and the overall development of your people, let those powers of the kingdom of darkness be destroyed in the name of Jesus. Wherever there are demonic and satanic technologies that have been set up in the name of Jesus to work against families, either by generational curses or generational strongholds, let those powers be destroyed tonight. Wherever the demonic technology of witchcraft and all powers of divination been set up against families and against the lives of your people, let those technologies, let those systems, let those powers, let

0: Shake the nations and all the desires of the nations, and the glory of the latter house shall be greater than the former. So mighty God, let there be a shaking, but let there be an outpouring, let there be a release of your greater glory. Oh God, oh God, I cry out tonight.
1: Yes,
2: Jesus,
1: Jesus,

0: And people don't know the difference between a truth and a lie anymore. But you say, your sheep know your voice.
1: Yes.
0: Your sheep know your voice.
2: Yes, Lord. Yes, Lord.
0: So Father, tonight, let the sheep hear your voice.
1: Thank you, Lord.

0: in the realm of the spirit. I command a commotion in the minds of people that makes them uncertain, that makes them unsure, to cease.
1: In Jesus' name.
0: In the name of Jesus.
1: In the mighty name of Jesus.
0: Let the spirit of truth,
1: yes, Lord,
0: prevail tonight.
1: In Jesus.

0: Yes, Lord. Yes, Lord. Mighty God, I bind the spirit of destruction that's causing people to lose focus.
1: Yes, Lord.
0: In the name of Jesus.
1: In the name of Jesus.
0: Oh, Holy Ghost,
1: Holy Ghost,
0: let our focus be on you.
1: Yes,
0: Jesus, let our eyes be on you.
1: Jesus,
0: we want to drink from you. We want to suck with you.
1: Hallelujah.
0: Somebody let a cry go out. Hey.

0: Jesus. Thank you, Jesus.
1: Jesus.
0: Thank you, Jesus.
2: Thank you, Jesus.
0: Hallelujah.
2: Hallelujah.
0: Hallelujah.
2: Hallelujah.

from you, Holy Ghost. God, I don't want this world. I want you.

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2: I must have been blind, a fool, out of my mind. 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
1: I sit here at home, but this home was made for two. 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

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I just finished signing your name. 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I'll pretend it's a special delivery, and just to give me a hint, I'll use your favorite color.

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And cry, so go on and cry.